0: degrees in Rockhampton. Yeppoon going for 27, Gladstone 30, and Billawilla 34. And looking at the start of your working week, it's going to be mostly sunny and tops around 31 degrees.
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Queensland. 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

0: It's getting close. You can smell it in the air. Finals time in the NRL. And that other smell lingering? The big feast you can win thanks to Coco Brew. 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

0: It's the best time of the year in CQ. The sun is shining, the temp is perfect. But as we know, there's always something happening with the weather. And no one knows that better than Central Queensland's favourite weatherman, Mike Griffin. Don't miss the updates on Friday morning thanks to Thinkwater as we check the weather that's affecting us and find out what's happening on the water. 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
7: Good morning, Alana McIntyre here with the latest. Stars like Keith Urban, Jimmy Barnes and Jessica Mowboy will perform John Farnham's songs tonight at Rod Laver Arena for a special show celebrating the singer. But the main man will not be in the Melbourne crowd tonight. As his family reveals, his health has been deteriorating. The You're the Voice singer now requires continuous oxygen support and uses a wheelchair. The Prime Minister is heading to NYC now for the UN General Assembly after talks with Tim Cook at Apple Park in California. Anthony Albanese says the executive chairman of Apple has been showing the latest ways tech giants are trying to keep children safe online. They also spoke about artificial intelligence as US President Donald Trump announces a new AI force to help watch over the technology. The federal opposition leader is promising one of the biggest cuts to immigration in the nation's history. Angus Taylor has addressed the New South Wales Liberal Conference, saying he's going to cap migration based on the number of houses getting built each year. Angus Taylor accusing Anthony Albanese of not telling the truth.
8: And for this Prime Minister, a broken promise is never a broken promise. It's a change in position. For this Prime Minister, a fall from a stage isn't a fall from a stage, it's a step back.
7: The New South Wales opposition leader says she is horrified by the alleged stabbing deaths of three women in the state in Wagga Wagga, Bondi and Mole River, which police are treating as domestic and family violence related. And some attempts across parts of South Australia, New South Wales and Victoria today, where the mercury is set to soar into the mid-30s.
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7: The Roosters have demolished the Sharks season with a 46-10 win over Cronulla last night. It means the Chooks will play the Dolphins in a preliminary final next week. Cronulla have made the finals every year since Craig Fitzgibbon took charge, but are yet to make the grand final.
9: Everyone thinks we need a reset, rebuild. No, we'll just keep going.
7: And the Lions are through to a fourth AFL grand final.
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11: Fine and sunny today with a top of 33 degrees in Rockhampton. Yeppoon going for 27, Gladstone 30 and Billawilla 34. And looking at the start of your working week, it's going to be mostly sunny and tops around 31 degrees.
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0: It's the biggest secret in town. But don't keep it to yourself. 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And you could be spending up big at Perry's IGA, Wandle, Dean Street or Yvonne. It's the 4RO Perry's IGA Secret Sound. And right now, it sounds like this. Yes, the 4RO Perry's IGA Secret Sound. 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Thanks to Perry's IGA, Wandle, Dean Street and Yvonne. On the talk of Central Queensland, 990 4RO.
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8: Hi there, Alana McIntyre here with the latest. Ed Sheeran has addressed the controversy surrounding his Loop tour and the removal of Macklemore before singing in Philadelphia. The 35-year-old saying he can't hide how he feels about what's happening between Israel and Gaza anymore. He's condemned what happened in Israel in October 2023 and also said what's happening in Gaza is catastrophic and unjustifiable.
9: This concert is still a place where everyone is welcome. And everyone here can stand beside people that have opposing views. And everyone here can stand by people that they don't agree with on everything. But they can all agree on singing these songs.
8: Anthony Albanese has met the executive chairman of Apple to discuss online safety in California. The Prime Minister talking to Tim Cook at Apple Park in Silicon Valley, saying tech giants and governments need to keep humans in control.
10: Companies need to have in place mechanisms. There is a need for a discussion about what the global framework is for the rollout of AI, because it is moving very quickly.
8: It comes as US President Donald Trump announces the creation of an AI force. Anthony Albanese is heading to NYC for the United Nations General Assembly. And stars like Keith Urban, Jimmy Barnes and Jessica Malboy will all perform tonight at a show celebrating John Farnham. But the main man will not be in the Melbourne crowd this evening. His family has revealed his health has been deteriorating.
0: Wandel, Need and Feed. The name says it all. Next to Thinkwater. 994RO. Your sport now.
8: The Roosters have thrashed the Sharks 46-10, pushing the Chooks into the preliminary finals. Coach Trent Robinson says his side was a bit down in possession early on.
11: And there again in the first half, but I thought we were pretty clear on the way that we sort of played tonight. the way that we attack the ruck and then sort of what that space created in different areas.
8: It means they'll play the Dolphins next week, and in the AFL, the Lions are through to the grand final after beating the Hawks by 9 points.
0: 4RO weather for Rockhampton and Central Queensland. 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
12: Fine and sunny today with a top of 33 degrees in Rockhampton. Yeppoon going for 27, Gladstone 30, and Billawilla 34. And looking at the start of your working week, it's going to be mostly sunny and tops around 31 degrees.
0: It's the weekend. 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

Aaron Stevens will be back Monday. In the meantime, playing a stack of great music like this. 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

0: fried bacon and eggs, steak and chips, sausages and mash. 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
2: 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I would have ended up some beautiful crystal and a really lovely silver teapot.
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6: I'm John Fabris. Fuel price shields being pitched by the coalition where the excise will be halved when Brent crude oil lingers above $100 a barrel. Federal opposition leader Angus Taylor laying out the policy in Canberra.
7: We want to see $15 off a tank of petrol, 27 cents a litre, and that's fully funded through our cut to the tobacco excise.
6: 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Premier Ben Carroll.
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6: 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And pro-Palestine protesters assembled outside Ed Sheeran's Philadelphia concert. The star apologising over promoters dropping his main support act over public comments on the Gaza conflict.
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10: Daily Cherry Evans, free to face the Dolphins in next Friday's NRL prelim, avoiding suspension for a tripping incident in the Roosters' 46-10 victory over Cronulla. Coach Trent Robinson says his squad's looking sharp in its hunt for the premiership.
11: And I knew physically we were good. You could see how players got through the game and stuff. Got to treat it really well again this week.
10: The Warriors and the Knights do battle in this afternoon's do-or-die encounter at a packed-out Eden Park. And Brisbane through to its fourth consecutive AFL decider, defeating Hawthorn 131-122 at the G in one of the all-time finals clashes. Jarman Impey was pinged for holding the ball in the dying stages, handing Hugh McCluggage a free kick to put the Lions in front. Coaches Sam Mitchell and Chris Fagan weighing in on the decisive moments.
12: I haven't re-watched it. It's probably not the one I was focused on. The couple led up to it and some key moments in the game. I'm sure the umpires will assess how they performed.
13: That's the way they interpret it. You've got to be making a genuine attempt to get rid of the ball. He didn't. He held it, and at the last minute he tried to kick it.
10: That's Sport. I'm Harrison Freed.
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21: Sunny this afternoon with top of 33 in Rockhampton, Yeppoon 27, Gladstone 30, and Billawilla expecting a top of 34 degrees.
0: 994RO presents the continuous call team back in CQ. 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

0: oh, the game's, we can lose this person and the game's bigger than anyone. And the game is bigger than anyone. I just don't know that you can lose guys like him. Mm. Just a box office sensation.
1: But also, like, he comes in from rugby union and I thought he was going to struggle, right? Because guys that outside backs to come from rugby union to come to league, they just don't tend to really have it, right? Like Carter Gordon, for example, Wallaby's starting fly half in the World Cup, comes to the Titans. He had a lot of injuries, but I don't think he was really
0: never really
1: the door
0: got
1: down.
0: Hot.
2: Where did he play? 5'8"?
1: Yeah, 5'8" and played centre.
2: I think it's easier for wingers.
1: But he was playing centre as well. And then goes back to the Wallabies and he's straight back starting fly half for them. Mark Nwanganiituasi comes in. Since he started, 45 games, 43 tries. To be scoring at a try a game, having not played rugby league, is just incredible.
0: But it's the things he did.
2: Remember, pinched a couple of wingers from rugby, and they've always been good. Wendell, we stole him from rugby. Lottie stole him from rugby. He came.
0: Matt Rogers.
2: See, it's easy. The wingers, mate, if there's going to be a position that they can, you know, cross code over from
0: position.
2: Be successful. It's a winger for some reason. And I don't really know why. Probably because they don't do as much as everyone else.
0: England pinched Sam Burgess and made him inside centre for the World Cup. But he just, like, he could have made a go of it, but he just didn't have enough time.
2: I see he beat your, was it overnight he beat your men?
3: Yeah.
2: What was that in the final?
3: It was the knockout semi final. Warrington 35, Hull KR 12.
0: Yeah. Hull KR, are they out?
3: They're out now. Yeah. Hull KR, they're done. All over. Yeah.
2: So where does that put Sammy's team?
3: Sammy's team will play.
2: They're not in the final yet, or they are?
3: No. There's still four teams left, I think.
2: Okay. He's made a pretty good fist of coaching, hasn't he?
3: Sammy's done a great job.
2: He's got
3: this year
2: a pretty good team, but he's done a pretty good job.
3: In first year he was there, I think he did a really good job. Second year, last year, I think they struggled and it was a bit tough, but he's bounced back this year and they've had a really good season this year at Warrington. Yeah.
1: 131873, the open line number this afternoon, thanks to your local club. Text in to let us know where you're listening from. 0460 873 873. Tiffy says, g'day, listening in warm and very windy Melbourne. Good afternoon to you, Tiffy, and to all our listeners wherever you may be. Let us know. You can also email us at the website.
2: Tiffy loves us.
1: She does, Tiffy. Mm. She's a loyal one. Got big, had big, big on the Ducks hot water system. I think she got one a little earlier this year.
2: Did she? Well, man, she's a big follower of this show, and she does support our sponsors. So good work, Tiff.
1: Good work, Tiff. This is the Continuous Call team. We'll take a quick break. Back with more after this.
4: 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And there's the one we spin each morning on 4RO. Thanks to Harvey Norman Electrical and Computers. Where would we be without the wheel? 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
7: Hi, I'm Colin Boyce, Federal Member for Flynn. According to the Institute of Public Affairs, our region will be hit the hardest in Australia if it continues down the path of net zero by 2050. Over 16,000 jobs, or 24% of the workforce, in the electorate of Flynn will be put at risk due to these emissions targets which are destroying Australia's prosperity while lowering our standard of living. Enough is enough. I'm Colin Boyce and it's time to put Australia first and ditch net zero. Authorised by Colin Boyce, LNP Gladstone.
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4: 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Back in CQ. Thanks to Cocoa Brew. It's for me. It's for you. It's Cocoa Brew. ARB 4x4 Accessories Rockhampton. 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
1: Yes, welcome back to the continuous call team. Plenty of texts coming in on last night's footy action. The boys, Russ says, don't follow the Roosters, but Marky Mark, great player and seems like a good bloke. Another one here saying, hi guys, totally agree about Marky Mark. We were at the game last night as Manly and St George supporters just because we wanted to see Marky Mark. That's pretty incredible, isn't it?
0: Well, that's like my boy, he's 12, Harry, and he's a Roosters fan because we live nearby, and he loves Marky Mark.
1: Yeah.
0: It's all Marky Mark. The funny thing is, a couple of times when I went to the Waratahs, when he was on the wing for the Waratahs, Marky Mark, and, you know, there was a bit of talk about him, and I don't know whether this was like 22 or 21. I thought, I'm going to watch this bloke. And I came away thinking, I don't think he's that good, this guy, right? And then when the Roosters recruited him, I was thinking, oh, this is an odd one. And I realised later it's because in rugby he never got the bloody ball.
1: Yeah.
3: Never got to see what he could do.
0: But in rugby league, I just can't imagine that he's not having the time of his life. That he's just become this larger-than-life, enormous star. Kangaroos, New South Wales, and you're going to go and play in Kyoto or something. He won't like his sushi, that's all I can say.
2: I did the sideline once. I don't know where you were. You must have had a night off or something. Or I don't know what happened. You might have, you might have called the game from the box. I'm not sure. But I did the sideline, and he played. Right, he had a great game. So I went up to him and said, mate, can we have a chat to you on the sideline? And just at that time, I think either Fox or Channel 9 grabbed him, and he went with them. He said, look, I'll come back and chat to you. And I thought, oh, he just give me the flick. Well, he came back, and he waited. I was interviewing someone else.
0: And he waited.
2: He waited for probably 2 or 3 minutes.
0: Oh, that's good.
2: And I got him on.
0: Quality. You know. Good
2: fella. And the other thing that I liked about him, he did rap me. He said, I used to watch you on the footy show. I loved that show. I said, yeah, I was pretty good on it, wasn't
0: yeah,
2: it?
0: Yeah, yeah, yeah. Until you got the arse.
2: Yeah. Something I'm not used to. Anyway.
1: Oh, a few more coming in.
2: They're harsh, aren't they, Mike?
1: Oh, yeah. They're really hard on their colleagues, aren't they, Darryl?
0: Mate, I was on 100% footy until I got the arse. Everyone gets the
2: Not the Iron Mike music again.
1: Hey, the Sharks are out. Get rid of it. Boys, Scotty says, hey, boys, if Sam Walker comes back next week, what player gets the flick from the Roosters side? Interesting decision for Robbo this week. Well, on their interchange bench last night, obviously you got the forwards there, Connor Watson, the utility. There's Cody Ramsey and Toby Rodwell were on the bench last night.
0: No, forget about that. So does Savala go to the centres? Billy Smith come out?
3: Yeah, that's right.
2: I think Billy Smith would. I thought Billy Smith last night was okay, but I thought he made a few errors. Defensively, I thought he struggled a bit. And I have no doubt if he comes back, Billy Smith will be the one to go.
3: Yeah, he might go to the bench, Big Martin.
2: Well,
3: Savala
2: will
3: go to the centres.
2: Mate, I want to say this too. We're talking about Nwanga Nita-Waiz. How good a player has this bloke been his whole career? Daniel Tupou.
3: What about the first try?
2: What a player he is. He's just no frills, no mistakes. I don't know him. He looks like he'd be no problem. He looks like he'd just be a good, great, you know, really good player.
0: He's quiet
2: and he scores a try. When there's a try to be scored, he'll score it. He's just a good player.
0: I just think a club like the Roosters has picked him up as a young guy. He's been playing first grade for 15 years. He's never caused you any grief. No. He'd never be late to training.
3: No.
0: He'd never answer back. Yeah. He'd turn up. He'd be just as reliable as. You haven't had to pay him top dollar because he's happy.
3: Yeah.
0: And clubs need guys like him.
2: Is he the leading try scorer in that club?
3: He's 197, I think it came up last night, I think, with that try last night. Because it's is it 212?
2: Well, he scored Irvine's 14 this year. And the Wonga Nita-Waiz, he got a double last night, didn't he? Does that make him 18 this year? So they're by far and away the two highest try scorers. Well, even though Billy Smith's got 12 and Toy's got, 14 now. So, but they're the two highest try scorers in that side.
1: Boys, let's head back to, from the last night's coverage. Josh Morris was on the sideline for us, caught up with a couple of the Roosters boys after the game. Here he is chatting with Victor Radley.
8: Victor Radley here, mate. What a dominant victory that was. We had obviously concerns about last week and what it was going to do, if it was going to take it out of you, but mate, that was a dominant performance.
9: We put the work in that first half. We got the results, probably 15 minutes ago. We scored the points, really. Up until then, it was a lot of hard work. So, drives home, that belief in how we're going to play, and we will get it at the end, because sometimes you're in those hard periods and you're thinking, geez, are we going to get the results that we're looking for? and you just got to trust and believe that they're going to come, and you know, more than best. You got to front load your energy and get it at the end.
8: Yeah, well, it looked like for the first 20 minutes you really set the game up, and then there was that five-minute period where you just clocked off, and the Sharks, they made you pay, got themselves back into the contest. But like you said, in the second half, all that hard work that you front-loaded paid dividends in the back end.
9: Yeah, for sure. I was pretty proud of our goal line offense, really, in our first half, because we actually did, like, five or so sets, you know, on our line before they scored, and it was disappointing they scored. But then we let them score again, which really put the dampener on it. So we can't be letting that happen, those short little periods anymore, because before you know it, you know, you're in strife. So we'll fix that up.
8: I think the most pleasing thing, obviously the point, but just that unstructured footy, because, you know, in finals time, everyone knows the structure, but you scored a lot of those points in the second half. There was a razzle-dazzle, and that, in the back end of the year, can sometimes win you games.
9: For sure, if I think of big games, I think of short passes, tackle breaks. I've been seeing, you know, Andrew Fifita's try in that 16 grand final that won in the game. You know, that wasn't a set play or anything. That was just, you know, freakish strength. So we know that, you know, big games, they're made up of little moments, and it's never a set. It's never a beautiful play. Sometimes it can be, but they're just small moments you're going to be in the game for them.
1: There is Victor Adley there. Interesting hearing him talking about how they front-loaded. You know, that first half was a bit of a grind. Yeah. Early second half, it was an eight-point ball game, but the Roosters' right edge just came alive in that second half. You know who was gun as well? Robert Toya. I mean, we know he's a winner.
10: Oh, yeah.
1: But the way he pushed off KL Iro, who is a big, tall, athletic bloke, and just made him look silly. He's going to be taking on Herbie next week. I mean, that's going to be a hell of a battle.
3: Great battle. He was very good last night again, Toya. So hard to handle. Footwork, strength, he's got it all. And as your boy said, we all said, didn't we, the right edge, like Toya and then Marky Mark on his outside. Like they were involved in so much of what the Roosters did in that game last night.
0: And he's a case in point that, you know, the Roosters have got that academy that they're benefactors that, you know, have put in, and they've raised money and they bought that block of flats, and they bring kids in from all over the place and look after them, place them in schools if they have to. And the thing is that they don't have the junior base that the Panthers have or the Parramatta has or Brisbane has. And they identified Robert Toya. He was playing at Nudgee College in the first 15 in Brisbane, probably identified him before that. And when I see Robert Toya playing for the Roosters, I just think to myself, how are the Broncos missing these guys?
1: Yeah.
0: Like, they're in your backyard. If you're a gun first 15 rugby player in Brisbane, like, everyone in the city knows you're a gun.
1: Yeah.
0: Unless you're at Red Hill and you got your head up your backside.
1: Wasn't Kalen Ponga up there at church?
0: Kalen Ponga was a churchy.
1: Ponga, mate, he
0: was a churchy. And there was I think Jaden Sua and a few others were in that team as well. And they were a phenomenal team. They were just killing them, just smashing teams. And they're just there. I don't know. Like, the Dolphins have done a better job.
1: Yeah.
0: Look at them.
1: Yeah.
0: You know, then again, the Broncos won it last year, so what do I know?
1: 0460873873.
2: Can't keep them all.
1: Steve says, no way the Chooks can beat Penrith or the Dolphins. Thank you, Steve. And Bruce from Kiama says, the way the Roosters played last night, I think they will beat the Panthers and the Dolphins. Matt says, boys, you can watch Japanese rugby on a streaming platform called the Rugby Network. I'm going to subscribe just to watch Marky Mark. And Tarrant is listening, says, loving the show as always, boys, listening in from beautiful Brighton Lasands Beach. I've got you guys up on full volume on the speaker. Cracking day in Sydney. Up the Waz. Cheers from Gaz, Sarah, Kobe and Demi. Shout out to the crew out there.
2: It is
1: there.
2: A nice day.
1: Brighton Lasands Beach. It's a belter of a day.
0: Can you get a water temperature off them?
3: It'd still be fresh.
0: It'd be fresh in, wouldn't it?
3: Yeah, it'd be about 17, 18, you think?
0: Yeah.
2: Can you measure, excuse my ignorance here, Pete, but you'd know better than me. If you get a normal thermometer and put it in the water, is that how you measure the temperature of the water?
3: Yeah, why not?
2: It is.
3: Yeah.
0: Why not? Yeah.
2: Why not? Well, don't say why not like that. I don't do it myself.
3: I can't remember the last time I've taken a thermometer.
0: Who was that who just texted in?
1: Gaz, Sarah, Kobe and Demi.
0: Well, Kobe and Demi sound like the kids. Get Kobe and Demi to go back to the car, get the thermometer and bring it down to the water.
3: Well, Breedy, they could even not worry about the thermometer and give us a feels like.
1: Yes.
0: Oh, yes.
2: Is that just a guess?
3: Yes, feels like? It is. Feels like.
1: Putting the bureau out of the job. Boys, we're going to catch up with MG from that Garlow's Pies eating competition. Now, Jimmy's texted in saying, boys, MG is smashing the pies. He could win this. Love the show. He's there at the Coogee Bay Hotel watching.
2: Really?
1: So, well, that's Jimmy giving us an update. Our man MG could take it out.
2: I did ask Sean Garlick yesterday afternoon if it's possible to heat up Gal's pies are like really hot.
1: Steaming hot.
2: So it burns the hell out of his
3: mouth. Can't eat them.
2: Because he'll be trying desperately. Because I think there's, is there $5,000 to
3: was
2: the winner?
3: The $5,000 to the winner? Even in the Legends
2: grand.
3: One?
2: No, the Legends one's $5,000. Yeah. I think just the dribblers one, like anyone can enter, $5,000. Yeah. And then the big boys, and I forget the guy's name, $10,000 for that, I think. For here it is here.
1: I've got it here, boys. The Public division at quarter past 12, winner takes $5,000. The Legends division, quarter past one, $5,000. And the Professional division, $10,000. That's at quarter past two.
3: And how long's the Legends, how long have they got to eat?
1: As many pies in 5 minutes.
3: Okay.
0: 5 minutes?
1: So it's Spud Carroll, Craig Salvatore, Mark Geyer, Les Davidson, Billy Moore, Paul Gallen, Aaron Woods and John Sutton. The chief pie judge, Bill Harrigan.
3: Oh,
1: I like that.
3: How many?
2: The other bloke in the Legends.
1: Can I?
2: Not the Legends. What's the other one? The professionals.
1: Professionals.
2: I think the world record, I think, is 23 pies in 10 minutes.
1: That's
3: 23 in 10, so it's 12 in.
2: Mate, that's a lot of pies.
3: 12 pies
2: and
3: in
2: I,
3: 5 minutes.
2: Look, I'd take probably 30 minutes to eat 23. I mean, 10 minutes is a lot.
1: I reckon
2: world
1: if
2: record.
1: You set your mind to it, you can go 25.
2: No, no.
3: What about 5 minutes? Because I'm thinking 5 pies.
2: Mate, I reckon.
0: You can probably get through more. It depends on, like, obviously it's a regulated
2: temperature. I reckon five in 5 minutes.
0: It's obviously
2: pretty,
0: you can go back.
2: Mate, it's just lukewarm, I think, the pies.
0: You know in that lineup, read out the Legends again. Can I tip you my winner? Go read the Legends out again.
1: Spud Carroll, Craig Salvatore, MG, Les Davidson, Billy Moore, Paul Gallen, Aaron Woods, John Sutton.
2: Who's mate, Salvatore? Out of all them, the one
0: Salvatore.
2: Bloke
0: Craig
2: who would
0: Salvatore.
2: Want to win, well, Salvo's. Hey, good man, Salvo. The one bloke in there who you know would go and try and win everything is Gal.
0: Yeah.
2: And I really hope they warm the pies up. Well, give him one he doesn't like. I mean, there must be a pie that he doesn't
3: put
2: like.
3: Put a bit
2: give
3: of chilli in one.
2: They put a lot of chilli in all of them.
0: What about Les Davidson too?
2: Mate, he's a good man. He's pretty fit. I don't know if he'd be eating too many pies.
0: Yeah, but
2: Davidson.
0: I reckon he's one of those guys who'd...
2: How do you reckon Spud would be going?
0: Spud
2: would be switched on. He'd be competitive.
3: But
2: too,
3: he's very
2: Spud.
3: Fit as well, isn't he, Spud?
2: Yeah, well, he's got a gym.
0: He'd get the gilts at about 4.5 pies.
2: Mate, you just got to get that out of your mind. This is for, you're doing this.
0: For 5,000.
2: Well, also, I think they get an appearance fee. So otherwise, I don't think Gal would be there.
3: Could be a very fat
2: something,
3: day.
2: Yeah, it's a big day. Garlo, good man, Garlo.
1: Great fellas, the Garlicks. Yeah. Jackson, his son, and Sean, of course, and Bronson as well there. Boys, one on the way to the break. Kobe and Demi have replied. Kobe and Demi say, it feels like 17, but we're no Tim Bailey. Yes, they are kids. Kobe's 11, Demi is 7. They listen to you gents every weekend. Cheers, boys.
3: Beautiful.
1: Thank you very much.
2: Okay, what a good life they've got ahead of them.
1: Yeah.
2: Kobe and Demi. Demi 7. You know what? I could come, bring Demi in and I could help her. Like I've helped your son.
0: What are those parents' names?
3: Steer clear.
1: Yeah, steer clear. Yeah.
2: Big H is just, out there trying to crack on to Michaela
0: no,
2: now.
0: Just tell them to not bring their kids in for at least 10 years.
1: This is a continuous call team. 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
1: Yeah, we just heard the M1 coming into Sydney. There's massive delays. Looks like a queue goes back for about 6 or 8 kilometres. There's an accident 5 minutes out from the North Connects on the M1 southbound. If you can avoid the M1 coming southbound, wait till later. That's a tip-off from Andrew there, and we'll get a bit more detail to you as we...
0: That Andrew's ready. Andrew Reid. From Bondi Rescue.
1: Ah.
0: Great man, Reedy.
1: The great man.
2: He used to ring in.
0: Reedy. Yeah, yeah. And he's also a panel op, and he used to host shows. And,
3: yep.
0: Yeah.
3: He's done a fair bit of radio.
0: Fit as a fiddle.
2: He hosted shows here, didn't he?
0: Yeah.
2: On this great station.
0: Yeah, he did a few things, and he has events down at Bondi and does all sorts of stuff.
2: Is he still
0: he's
2: on
0: a
2: the
0: good man,
2: is he
0: Reedy.
2: Still rescuing people?
0: I don't know if he's on the Bondi Rescue. Text me back, Reedy. Tell me if you're on the Bondi Rescue, whatever's doing.
2: Mate, after I finish with Big H, he might need to go and rescue Big H. I've changed Big H's life.
0: Turn it up.
2: Oh, boy.
1: Big man rescue.
2: He's grown up too quickly. Big H.
1: Joseph from Belconnen's been in touch, boys. G'day, boys. Up the wires. Speaking of pies, Big Man.
2: Yes.
1: Regarding tomato sauce on pies, does the Big Man put a bit on top, or does he open the pastry and mix it in with the mince?
2: Mate, quite remarkably, I don't have tomato sauce on pies.
1: I was
2: going to
1: say, yeah.
2: I don't. I think we discussed this at length. But I just like a pie by itself. 131 87.
3: You know what? I'm with you because at the footy and that, I don't have sauce.
2: Well, mate,
3: on the
2: we were
3: pies
2: talking
3: anymore.
2: Yesterday
3: right.
2: to MG, who's he's going to be on soon, isn't he?
1: Yeah.
2: He doesn't eat peas. He doesn't have peas on pies.
1: Nah, that's...
2: But he doesn't eat peas, full stop.
3: Why? Why not?
0: What's his problem with peas?
3: What's wrong with peas?
2: Because he's an incompoop.
3: Mashed potato and peas.
2: Yeah, oh, mate, he likes mashed potato.
0: Pie and peas are just
3: family stuff.
0: One of life's great pleasures.
1: Mate, yeah.
2: Well, you blokes would know in Queensland, they have the pie trucks and the pies and sloppy
0: pie
2: peas, which is so good.
1: Mate, that's...
2: Do you like pie with sloppy peas?
1: I don't know
2: peas?
1: How you could write
3: I lived
1: peas.
3: In England, Big Man. They love it over there. They love
2: beautiful.
3: It over there. Mushy peas.
2: Mate, I haven't been in Queensland for quite a while, like lived there, but they still got those pie carts.
0: Nah, the pie carts kind of...
2: disappeared.
0: Look, there might be still one or two around, or someone listening might be able to tell us where their one is, but, you know, they were just a fixture on highways when you were on trips when you were a little kid. You could pull over at the pie cart. There was one every Saturday morning on Ipswich Road at Annerley. You could always go there. There was always one down in the yard of the church on Oxford Street at Bulimba. You know, on Saturdays, like people always had a favourite pie cart.
1: Yeah.
3: Really?
0: Yeah, fantastic.
2: No, they're just,
0: the pie cart. Just
2: I don't know where they got them from or where they made them, but they were beautiful.
0: Yeah, and they had a bit of a smoky taste to them.
2: Yeah. Mate, they're
0: fantastic.
2: Like Garlo's. Like the Garlo's pies are top shelf. Yes. Well, so are these ones.
1: Mm.
2: See, they might have stolen Garlo's, what do they call it?
3: Recipe.
2: Even though they were there before Garlo.
3: Let's go.
2: Let's go.
0: Let's go. Let's go.
3: Move on.
1: All right, boys. We're going to catch up with MG very, very shortly. So we'll take a quick break. Just on the way to that, it was a multi-vehicle crash on the M1 at Mount Kohler. It's been cleared, but traffic southbound affected. So still delays from that, but the accident has been cleared. This is the Continuous Call Team. We'll catch up with the great man, Mark Geyer, after this.
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1: All right, welcome back to the continuous call team. Very shortly, we're going to cross to the Coogee Bay Hotel. Mark Guy has just finished up the Garlow's Pie Eating Championship, so we'll catch up with MG. In fact, we've got MG now. Mark Guy, give us the good news. Did you take out the title, my friend?
20: Second, brother. Second.
3: Oh, well done.
1: Well done.
20: Yeah, I managed five, but the younger man in Aaron Woods.
3: Woodsy.
20: He got six. Then there's six. A few on four. Yep, six in 5 minutes.
2: Mate, look, I'm going to call it as I see it here.
0: You'd have beaten that.
2: I think that's disappointing.
0: You'd have beaten that, big man.
2: I don't know if I would have beaten it, but I thought five. Did you go too hard early, or what was the problem?
20: No, I had a bit of a strategy. Look, I'll paint the picture. It's in the beer garden at the Coogee Bay Hotel, and the pies were in the sun for about 20 minutes before we ate them. and then we walked out to our theme song. Mine was Born to be Alive by Patrick Hernandez.
2: Yeah.
20: And then I've got up on the stage and the sun was putrid. And
2: hold on. You're blaming the temperature for
0: blaming
2: your
0: conditions.
2: Lack of...
20: But it was fun.
2: Okay. So you got five. Who did you say got six?
20: Woodsy got
2: Woodsy.
20: Six.
2: Woodsy. That's big. So how did Gal go?
20: Gal, maybe three or four.
2: He'd be dirty, all that money going away.
0: Three
2: from
0: or four from Gal. That's unders.
2: Mate, that's
0: well, you know
2: pitiful.
0: Why?
2: That's
0: you unders. Know what? You know what? Neil's texted in. He might have the answer to that. He reckons Gal would have just stuffed all the pies in his pocket.
2: Anyone really disappointing, mate? Out of all those celebs you were with?
20: Well, there's a. Before us, there was a kind of like a, you know, just all boys off the street. Yeah. Have a go. And one bloke, the bloke who won that had 11 pies in the 5 minutes.
3: 11.
20: 11. And we're about to see the professionals. There's a bloke here who they reckon is going to break the world record of 26 pies in 10 minutes.
0: What?
2: That's a big effort if he can do that. I mean, they're good size, like the normal Garlow's pies, right?
0: Yeah.
20: You'd have to have no gag reflex to do that, wouldn't you?
2: I don't know. I've lost gagging. I don't gag anymore. You gagging?
20: Your disco days?
2: How are you feeling after five of them? You feel all right?
0: Yeah.
20: No, I went straight to the toilet. And under. I guess it was right next to me, Mark Carroll.
0: Oh, really? Oh,
2: well, do you have a Spudweiser? What's he doing there?
20: He had a Spudweiser. No, he was very serious. He was... I think he took it too seriously, but in the end.
2: What about Salvo, mate? How'd Salvo go?
20: Salvo, well, he's a great bloke. There was Woodsy six, me five, then a few on four, and then a few on three. I think the lowest was three pies in 5 minutes, which is, it's really taking the pee, isn't it?
0: That's a poor effort.
20: Billy Moore's next to me. Billy Moore was the only Queenslander, and he projectile half his pile over me. That was fun.
2: Well, we're usually doing other stuff all over you blokes.
20: Not this year, baby. We can't lose.
2: Oh, you fluked one.
1: Oh, thank you, MG. Appreciate it, mate. Enjoy the rest of your Sunday, mate, and enjoy that beautiful weather out there at the Coogee Bay Hotel.
20: Thank you, boys.
2: See you, mate.
20: We'll do.
1: There he is, rugby league great.
0: He couldn't even speak properly.
1: Yeah, no, absolutely rattled, MG.
2: Do you find that a bit like surprising that they only got through six?
0: I reckon that's unders.
1: I reckon the six.
2: It'd be hard.
1: The
2: it'd
1: public
2: hard,
1: division would have been way stronger than 11. That, surely.
3: They said that he said 11.
1: Yeah. A bloke
0: in 5 minutes. That's one every 30 seconds.
3: And no, the other bloke, that's tough.
2: The other bloke's names, I think, James Webb. We had spoke about him yesterday. Yeah. He's a professional leader. I mean, is that something to be noteworthy of? Like, do you think when he grows kicks the up, bucket, you know, and you say, go to the funeral, I say, yes, this bloke once ate 26 pies in 10 minutes. What a legend.
0: What would you classify yourself, Big Mars?
2: No, I'm right.
0: Semi-professional leader.
2: No, I just eat because I like it. I find it easy, particularly rubbish.
0: You're good at it.
2: I am good at it.
1: Yeah, Peter.
2: What time are we opening the chips?
1: Peter, he's suggesting if the big man wants to make a splash and get a top shelf contract, he should get into Man vs. Food. Feature would be he can't talk for 20 minutes while wolfing down 15 chickens, hold the gravy.
2: Okay.
1: Have you ever thought about
2: Man vs. No.
3: Mate, that's what I was just telling you about, Big Man.
2: You know
3: these
2: what?
3: Shows. Oh.
2: No. See, Mike, this might surprise you, but I cherish the body I've got.
0: You've worked hard at it.
2: I have. And I don't want to be damaging it, you know. So I'm
0: excuse me.
2: Dropping. We got some nice chips.
3: Yeah. All the violet crumbles.
2: It's open both. Look, I don't eat a lot of rubbish after midnight.
3: Yeah.
2: You know, so
0: between midnight and 6 a.m. until you get the cocoa pops out at 6 a.m.
2: I'm not a big cocoa pop.
3: Wasn't it Gus who said he used to brush your teeth with a bar of chocolate?
2: Top and top deck. Yeah, Gus, he tells a few fibs too, Gus.
1: If you've got any stories to our listeners about food challenges, we'd love for you to call in 131873 on the Your Local Club open line. Food challenges. I did one in Marbella in Spain once. I think it was a burger with 10 meat patties. I think there was 2 rashers of bacon. Then
2: why
1: there
2: did
1: was,
2: you do it? Were you a renowned eater?
1: Not really, but I'm just competitive. I think because it was like €60 or something. So it's about $110. You get it all if you complete it. If you don't, you got to pay the full bill. And there was onion rings, a milkshake, water. There was 10 patties on this burger. And I was like, oh, I wasn't even hungry. I was just competitive. And it ruined my afternoon and my night. I went home and
3: night
1: just,
3: sweats.
1: Mate, we were plotting a big night out in Marbella. And I was like, boys, I'm out for this one. I went home and just passed out.
0: That's Brisbane State High School. The school was so big that the boys could go to one shop and the girls could go to a different shop. They used to separate us to go across the road. And so it was the only high school I've ever heard of where you could go to a shop over the road and get food instead of the tuck shop. And the boys' shop was actually a Greek fish and chip shop just across the road from school in South Brisbane. And sort of once a term, we'd all egg each other on and we'd have this eating challenge at Little Lunch. Right, not big lunch, little lunch. And the eating challenge was you had to have a scallop roll, which was 2 potato scallops on a hamburger roll, no sauce.
3: Ooh.
0: A chip roll, which was chips on a hamburger roll.
3: Sauce?
0: No sauce.
2: Butter?
0: And minimum chips, right? And I can tell you that we used to do a bloke, there'd be blokes puking up on Merivale Street outside State High. And I can tell you there was an undefeated champion who just used to go, you blokes are soft. Right? Oh. And he used to win it every time.
1: Yeah.
0: Duncan Armstrong, who went on to break the world record of the 200 freestyle at the Seoul Olympics.
3: Well, he was burning it off. He was
0: just
3: swimming every day.
0: Obliterated everyone in this eating contest. And I'd put him down for 8 pies in 5 minutes easy.
1: Wow. 131873, call up and get us your food challenge stories. We'll get them to them after the news. We do have to take a quick break here on the Continuous Call team. Back after this.
6: 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The 4RO Perry's IGA Secret Sound. Thanks to Perry's IGA, Dean Street, Wandle and Yeppoon. 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
1: Continuous Call Team, big hour coming up next. We're going to have Bruni's breaking news after the news, and then we want to take your calls, your food challenge stories, 131873. 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Mr. G, our panel operator, has just showed me a burger, boys, that he got stuck into. Had 20 minutes, eight patties, eight thick patties and eight slices of cheese.
2: And he ate
1: chips
2: it in 20 minutes.
1: He showed me the before and after shot. He put on about 5 kilos.
2: You know the other thing that hurts in that, because I had a mate of mine do it over in Vegas when we were there, I think the milkshake doesn't help either. You know, they give you a milkshake as well.
1: Well, the milk bloats, yeah, yeah, bloats your tummy,
2: doesn't it?
1: Doesn't
2: help. Yeah, sure. Well done, Mr. G.
1: So all that coming up next hour. And just wrapping up, after last night, the Roosters beating the Sharks. So they'll take on the Dolphins in the preliminary final next Friday night, 7:50pm at Suncorp Stadium. And then, of course, the second prelim will be the winner of this afternoon's game. The Panthers will be taking on either the Warriors or the Knights at Accor Stadium next Sunday, 4pm. We will have all those games covered for you live right here on the Continuous Call team as well. And in the NRLW prelims, the Roosters to take on the Raiders, and the Gold Coast Titans will be taking on the Broncos next week. This is the Continuous Call team, back with more after the news.
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9: Good afternoon, I'm Jamel Wells. In breaking news, there are reports a woman and three children have been stabbed in the New South Wales Blue Mountains. Police are at the scene at Valley Heights. It's understood one of the victims has critical injuries. More news as it comes to hand. Federal Treasurer Jim Chalmers has criticised an opposition plan to halve the fuel excise when oil prices rise. Under the proposal, the excise will halve when the price of global crude oil passes $100 a barrel for a fortnight. Federal opposition leader Angus Taylor says it will help with cost of living pressures. Mr Chalmers has told News 24 the plan will make little difference.
10: If he really cared about the cost of living pressures that Australians are feeling right now, he wouldn't have voted against our tax cuts. Our permanent tax cuts are providing cost of living relief in an ongoing way.
9: Two people are in hospital and a teenager has been charged following an out-of-control party near Brisbane. Georgina Winter reports.
11: Emergency crews were called to a Capalabar address just after 10 o'clock last night following reports of a large disturbance. When police arrived, they were met by a crowd of around 200 people, some who began hurling glass bottles in their direction. Paramedics performed CPR on an unresponsive 43-year-old man who was rushed to hospital in a critical condition. A 16-year-old girl had also collapsed and was transported to hospital stable. Meanwhile, officers arrested a 17-year-old boy and charged him with assaulting police and street offences.
9: Lifeguards are urging swimmers to find a patrolled beach today as much of the east coast gets a taste of summer. The volunteer patrol season doesn't officially start until next weekend. Surf Life Saving spokesperson Stephen Pearce says big crowds are expected.
12: Make sure you swim at a patrolled location. And if you do see anyone in distress, really important to ring 000 in that first instance.
9: Research shows retirees contribute $16.5 billion to the economy each year. It's through volunteering, mentoring, community leadership and unpaid care like babysitting. UniSuper spokesperson Derek Gascoigne says the contribution often goes unnoticed.
14: The contribution that the retirees are making is largely headed up by mainly the unpaid care sector. So these are often grandchildren or siblings. Really, it's that grandparent economy.
9: And researchers are investigating if weight loss and diabetes drugs can be repurposed to treat alcohol addiction. In finance, one Australian dollar buying around 71.2 US cents.
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9: It's do or die for the Warriors and Knights as they face off at Eden Park in the NRL this afternoon. The winner will play Penrith in next week's preliminary final. Warriors coach Andrew Webster says he's not taking the Knights lightly.
15: They're a quality side. They've got threat and speed everywhere. Watching their finals game last week, I thought they were dominant, particularly in that first half.
9: In this afternoon's AFLW, Richmond leads GWS 62-48. Gold Coast leads Essendon 22-2. Later, West Coast take on St Kilda and Brisbane hosts the Crows. In this afternoon's NBL, the Breakers face the Hawks while the Kings host the Taipans. And just recapping our top story, there are reports a woman and three children have been stabbed in the New South Wales Blue Mountains. You're up to date. That's the latest news and sport.
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0: 4RO weather for Rockhampton and Central Queensland. Cheapest liquor prices, Bob's Bulk Booze, Yamba Road in North Rocky.
20: Sunny this afternoon with top of 33 in Rockhampton, Yeppoon 27, Gladstone 30 and Billawillo expecting a top of 34 degrees.
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5: It's time for the Continuous Call Team Sunday Footy Quiz. Each week we have a $150 Lowe's digital gift card to be won. It's a Who Am I quiz on Sundays this season. Don't call now. You'll need to hear all three clues we give out across the afternoon and then listen for the cue to call if you think you've got the correct answer. Clue two this afternoon, I've played 244 NRL games for the Panthers and Warriors and I've represented my country, New Zealand. I've played 244 NRL games for the Panthers and the Warriors, and I've represented my country, New Zealand. We'll have the third clue next hour, and then you can call up for a chance to win that $150 Lowe's digital gift card. Boys, a couple of late suggestions coming in here for food challenges. Now, Kevy says, there's a 5 kilogram beef nachos challenge at the Benson Cafe in Dural. I imagine you'll be catching up on some reading on the throne after that.
6: I love the beef nachos.
7: Mate, I know
6: you love one too.
7: I do love a nachos. I do love them.
6: Yeah.
7: But I couldn't have a 5 kilo.
6: 5 kilo beef nachi.
5: Nudge says, Nimity Bell in the Snowy Mountains, there's a 2.5 kilo chicken burger challenge. If you can eat it in 1 hour, it's... If you can't eat it in 1 hour, it's $60. If you can eat it, it's free. Birdie's Cafe is the name of the joint, I think. 2.5 kilo chicken burger challenge. Thoughts?
6: That's more achievable than the...
7: I reckon you could eat that in an hour.
6: Yeah.
7: But I don't want to try it.
6: No.
8: 2.5 kilo.
6: 2.5 kilo chicken burger.
7: What's a normal chicken one?
8: Well, okay, you think of this, right?
7: Okay,
8: sorry. So if you bought a 0.5 kilo piece of steak, right?
6: It's a big steak.
8: That's a big steak.
7: It's a big
8: steak. Like, that's a big T-bone that's got a bone in it. Yeah. Like, they take the bone out, and you got to eat 5 of them. That's
7: well, chicken's
8: that's
7: probably
8: going.
7: Easier to eat than steak.
6: Yeah,
7: but I'm going to say this about T-bones. They've disappointed me the last time I've bought some T-bones.
6: I'm not a massive
7: I
6: T-bone
7: used to
6: fan.
7: Love a T-bone, nah. But I'm now. I hate to say this, Neil. I'm anti T-bones.
8: I love them. I'll defend them to the end of the
6: really?
8: Year.
7: No, they're not.
6: Oh,
7: as,
6: give me an.
7: No,
6: I feel it any day of the week. Yeah.
7: They're not as T-bones aren't as tender as they used to be. And I'm blaming. The cow for that.
8: Well, go to Tender Gourmet Butchery and get one and you'll change your mind.
7: I have heard them from there.
8: Well
7: they're
8: done.
7: Very
8: outstanding.
7: Good, they look after you.
8: I go to the one at Bondi Junction. No, they don't look after me.
7: They used to in the old days.
8: No.
7: I think they sponsored us at one stage.
8: I think Fordo badmouthed me to them or something.
7: Oh, did he?
8: He's
7: oh, that's
8: off.
7: Right. He's heavily with them, isn't he? he gets the old box every second day, dropped at home. Yes, Tender Gourmet Butchery.
5: Speaking of Fordo and Carl Stefanovic, Steve from your minor says, on your item on Carl, there was a baker on the Central Coast who had a hot pie that you needed to sign a waiver. They had
8: that's
5: a comp
8: it.
5: To eat as many
8: that's
5: once
8: it.
5: A year.
8: I said he came from up north.
5: Yeah, apparently he's no longer with us. But Steve from your minor.
8: He didn't sign his own waiver.
6: Reply got him.
8: Well, I nearly got Carl, I can tell you. He was lying on it, like 2 hours after the show, and like 11 few, o'clock, he was still on a couch.
7: A few around nine wanting to stuff another one down his throat, I reckon.
8: didn't end well, did it?
7: No. Such a great entertaining bloke on that show, too. Mm.
5: Yeah. Anyway. 0460 873 873 is the text line. We are going to head to the news in about 30 seconds. Plenty more coming up in the next hour on the Continuous Call Team. We'll take more of your calls, texts, and emails. Nick Ashman from PointsBet will join us. We'll see where Nick's on the source today, and we'll have all the build up from Eden Park, where the Warriors are preparing to take on the Newcastle Knights in the second semi final in the National Rugby League. The winner of today's match to take on the Penrith Panthers next Sunday in a preliminary final at Accor Stadium. This is the Continuous Call Team. We'll be right back after the news.
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9: Good afternoon, I'm Jamel Wells. One child has died, with a woman and two other children in a critical condition after a stabbing in the New South Wales Blue Mountains. Will Bottom reports.
10: Police were called to the Valley Heights address in the lower part of the Blue Mountains at around 12:30 this afternoon, finding a woman and three children suffering stab wounds. Those children are understood to be aged approximately 2, 4 and 5. One of them has passed away as a result of their injuries. The others are in a critical condition and are being transported to hospital after being treated at the scene by paramedics and doctors, some flown in a TOL rescue helicopter. At this stage, police investigations are ongoing. Will Bottom, Sydney.
9: Federal opposition leader Angus Taylor is calling on the Treasurer to support a new plan to halve the fuel excise. The coalition's proposing the excise be halved when crude oil rises above $100 a barrel for a fortnight. The government has indicated it isn't likely to restore excise cuts. Mr. Taylor says the Treasurer is in denial about the state of the economy.
11: He's in denial about household budgets. He's in denial about 30 businesses a day failing under this government. He's in denial about his failed budget and his toxic taxes that he's imposing on Australians.
9: The Prime Minister's rallying support ahead of the UN General Assembly, pitching Australia as a middle power for the Security Council. Talks at this year's summit in New York are expected to highlight the need for better digital security and global guidelines for AI. Australia's looking to secure one of the 10 non-permanent seats on the council for the first time in over a decade. Anthony Albanese says our nation's an ideal candidate given its position as a global leader in youth social media controls.
12: There are now 20 countries at least have implemented some form of legislation or controls as well in order to protect children. And we see with Apple's new products, all designed at protecting children as well.
9: Iran-backed Houthi militants say they've launched drones and missiles at sites in Saudi Arabia. Saudi authorities have confirmed intercepting a ballistic missile over the nation's capital. And back home, John Farnham's family has released a statement saying he's too unwell to attend a tribute concert in Melbourne tonight. They say the 77-year-old now needs oxygen, a wheelchair and home care. In finance, one Australian dollar buying around 71.2 US cents.
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9: The Roosters are one win away from the NRL Grand Final after beating the Sharks 46-10 in front of almost 40,000 fans. Focus today turns to Eden Park, where the Warriors and Knights are going head-to-head. The Lions kept their AFL Premiership's three-peat dreams alive with a thrilling 9-point victory over the Hawks at the MCG. Lions coach Chris Fagan says the outcome could have easily gone either way.
13: Obviously really happy that we came out on the right side of the ledger, but even if we hadn't have, I still would have celebrated that game with our players and the way that they went about it. Hawthorn are unlucky, no team deserved to lose tonight. We're just, you know, lucky enough that we're in front when the siren went and we get to fight another day.
9: In the AFLW, Essendon have suffered a 41-point defeat at the hands of the Gold Coast Suns. The final score, Gold Coast 51 to Essendon's 10. In the earlier match, Richmond had a 7-point win over GWS, and the Wallaroos have gone down to France 29-26. Just repeating our top story, one child has died with a woman and two children in a critical condition after a stabbing in the New South Wales Blue Mountains.
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5: Sunny this afternoon at top 33 in Rockhampton. Yeppoon 27, Gladstone 30, and Billawilla expecting a top of 34 degrees.
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1: Welcome back to the Continuous Call Team. Kickoff 50 minutes away at Eden Park, where the crowd is starting to fill up there ahead of the semi-final between the Warriors and the Knights. On the email, boys, Sean from Edelong Beach says, "G'day, boys. That hot pie up there was the Flame and Ron from Bremen's Bakery in Yumina. I've had their half-strength one, and it blew my ears off, amongst other body parts." Thank you, Sean.
2: That's the one. I'm telling you.
1: Yeah.
2: That's wow. The one.
1: Nico's texted in. He says, "I did a kilo rump with chips and salad to get my name on a wall at the El Dorado in Dixon in the ACT. A lot of my mates were there. Got told after ordering that they couldn't fit my name, but I could have a free schooner." Gee, that's not much.
3: Thanks, big heart.
4: That's not much reward, is it?
1: Nudge has texted in. You got some support on the T-Bone chat here, Big Mum. Now, Nudge says, "Big Mum, it's because the meat is all finished on a feedlot these days rather than grass-fed that your T-Bones are boring."
3: I just found them. I won't buy one there. I love T-Bones.
2: T-Bones, I love them still.
3: Well, I don't, love mate. I think they've lost their taste.
2: I reckon
4: I'm with you.
2: I love them because I love cooking them. You can put the Weber up full bore, get it ready to rock and roll, then you whack it in. You buy a half kilo one. You go 5 minutes on one side, you flip it, you go four on the other, you get it off magnificent.
3: Hold on, wildly
4: four on the other.
3: Is this just trial and error?
2: No, I got this technique out of the paper from a Neil Perry how to cook a steak thing.
4: Hold on a second.
2: It was in the paper.
3: Big man. But more about the Big Man's barbecue.

0: I believe this is meant to be for Mark.
1: Daryl, this is for you.
2: Who wrote this?
3: Here he goes again.
2: Not again.
3: He's got the knives out. Believe me.
2: No, he's gone. This time he's the prey.
3: Yep.
2: Levy's got him back. Levy's got it. Not now. It's so the Dolphins. It's beautiful stuff.
0: We'll have heaps of prizes to give away, including some Jack Daniels bar fridges and grand final tickets as well. There'll be plenty to eat and drink. That's Saturday, the 3rd of October from 1 p.m. to 6 p.m. The Continuous Call Team Grand Final Eve broadcast live from Panthers Penrith. This is the Continuous Call Team. We'll take a quick break. Still coming up this hour, all the build-up as we count down to kickoff between the Warriors and the Knights. We'll have a points bet update with Nick Ashman as well. Stick around with us.
4: The fun is back this weekend.
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4: So is the banter and all the NRL action.
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0: Yes, welcome back to the Continuous Call Team. Points bet. Got a leg in your same game multi that's lacking heat. Pull them before the start of the second half and keep your multi alive. Let's bring in our man now, Nick Ashman from Points Bet. Nick, a very good afternoon to you.
9: Mike, good afternoon to you too. Happy Sunday. Happy final series. Plenty to talk about with this matchup as well at Eden Park, which is a bit of a rarity in some respects. And, that's about it, mate. How's your Sunday going?
0: Oh, we're having a great time in here, aren't we, boys?
2: Yeah, it's great.
3: Great time.
0: looking forward to the footy, Nick. What are the punters liking ahead of this one?
9: It really steamed into the Warriors, you, Mike. You could have got sort of north of $1.50 about them earlier in the week. They're into $1.40. The Knights have gone sort of from that $2.50 to $2.60 mark out to $2.90. Look, that could be just because of some stats. The Warriors have won six of the last seven clashes between these two clubs, and the Knights have also lost 11 of their last 12 games overall in New Zealand. So they're not particularly good on the road. That said, at Eden Park, I think the Warriors got a pretty bad record. I think someone was telling me they've lost the last five or six games there. So,
0: wow.
9: It hasn't been a happy hunting ground for either team, but they're going with a side that's probably been better performed throughout the year, and that, of course, is the Warriors. If you look at try scorers, have a look at Dommy Young, the Newcastle Flyer there out in the wing. He's scored six tries in his last six games, and he's around $2.30 today. Don't forget to pull him. Got to get this language right, otherwise you can end up in trouble. But basically, if you take a three-leg same-game multi, you get the half-time, you think, I don't know if Dom's going to get a try, or I don't know if the overs are going to come into tight game. You can yank one leg at half-time, and they recalculate the odds. It's a pretty good promo. I'm not massive on same-game multis, but that one is pretty good.
0: And what are you looking at this afternoon, Nick? A lot of our boys tipping a Knights upset. What are you thinking?
9: Yeah, I'm the same. I've got the Knights. My pull and multi is Knights. Knights minus 2.5 and over 44.5. Now, you might say, why are you taking Knights and Knights 2.5? Because to utilise that pull and feature at half time, you've got to have three legs and a minimum dividend of $5.
0: Ah.
9: By throwing the Knights in minus 2.5, it just bumps us up to three legs, and we'll see what happens at half time. But hopefully the Knights at least giving you a bit of a shake.
0: How good are you giving us the loopholes to your own betting company?
2: Yeah.
9: I'll probably talk myself out of a job there. You know what the worst thing is on we got a Foxcatcher horse racing show we do on Thursdays, and I asked the traders to do a market, special market for a horse called Zaran to do the Caulfield Melbourne Cup double. They put up 100-1. I put something out on socials and emails, and they got knocked off their stand. A horse came out yesterday and bolted in the Caulfield Cup qualifier and is now the favourite for the race. So I might be looking for a new gig. I might be talking to you next year if I keep this up.
1: It went well too.
2: Mate, based on what you've given us most of the year, I'd be very surprised if you're here next year.
9: Hey, I just said to my wife before, I've only got three more crosses to go, so hopefully we don't have a repeat of last year's grand fundle.
2: That was some of your best. Great work, mate. It's great to have you on.
0: Thanks, Nick.
9: See you, boy.
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0: That was Nick Ashman from PointsBet there. A couple of texts coming in on the stadium issue you raised earlier, Daryl. I agree, play all the finals at bigger grounds and make tickets affordable so they can be filled. And Matt says, big man, Laurie Daly always said he loved coming to Sydney for the big finals games. He looked forward to it and wouldn't want to play in Canberra.
2: Well, mate, I think most, whether that's still around or not, I don't know. I mean, maybe the mystique of the big grounds for Laurie, et cetera, is sort of gone these days. But I'm of the opinion, the NRL runs a game, I think they should be played at the best grounds that can hold the most people and open and make them a decent price. We saw yesterday, they got nearly 40,000 there yesterday because it was a decent price. Was it $29 or something?
1: Yeah, they made the tickets
2: for $49 for a family, something, or $60, something
0: and
2: like
0: $59
2: that.
0: $59 for a family, it was, yeah.
2: That's good value. Well, mate, would you rather get, you know, 30,000 paying $30 a ticket or 20,000 paying $50 a ticket? I mean, I don't know the math on that.
1: The crowd stimulates economic activity, sales,
2: food, drinks,
1: and all that stuff, yeah. But, Daryl, so in the, you know, when you were playing at Norths in Brisbane and then when you were playing, you know, finals football for Canterbury,
2: yeah.
1: You know, one of the great things was making the finals and on the games at Lang Park. Oh, the games at the Sydney Cricket Ground.
2: Yeah.
1: You know, made it special.
2: And I got to
1: wasn't a normal game.
2: But I think first time I ever played on the SCG might have been with the Bulldogs. I can't remember. But I remember my first game there. I mean, it was amazing. I thought, I'm playing on the SCG. It was just incredible. And I'll tell you, I got disoriented a fair bit there because it was such a big ground. Because it was a rectangular field, but you're playing on a big oval ground there, it was hard to get your bearings right. It was for me anyway. Yep. You know, because I did everything, kicks and all that sort of stuff, you know.
1: But the thing was, it was special, right? I suppose the modern days clubs and players can sort of take it for granted that they've got these magnificent stadiums where there's drainage, there's no dirt patches in the middle of fields and all of these things, you know, that were the norm back in yesteryear. But they should be coming forward out of Brookvale, out of Shark Park, and it's just a modern reality. And the game is a multi-billion dollar business now. It's a big deal.
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0: Yes, welcome back to the continuous call team. We've got a text in here from Rob. G'day team, just wanted to inquire on Clinton Maynard's well-being. The boys said he was inconsolable in the box afterwards. I just hope he didn't do anything wild, like shun the train for a cab or have a succulent Chinese meal and end with silver bracelets. Not sure
2: well,
0: about that,
2: but I don't want to speak out of school, but I understand he created a bit of an issue.
3: Don't go there.
2: Yesterday, I wasn't
3: He's got enough on his plate. He's just had to deal
0: Andrew's
3: with the
0: looking
3: sharks.
0: Nervous. He's in a ball on the ground again.
2: Did somehow we get into the box or something?
3: Andrew's sitting on the floor in the green room.
2: What did he disgrace himself or something?
3: No, I've got no idea.
1: I think he got a little bit overexcited in the box and disturbed the head caller, who then let his displeasure known.
3: I'm not sure.
1: A diplomatic way of explaining it?
3: I can't remember what happened.
2: What about, Piggy, have you got amnesia or something? Yeah. Because you were telling us about it before. We weren't there. I wasn't there. Were you
3: I was too busy calling the Tribe replay.
0: I was gone by then.
3: I was on the Harvey Norman replay by then.
1: Big man, I know I work for a rival publication, but I feel as though I could ring Sydney Confidential and say that there's a rift between the morning and drive host at 2:01.
2: No. How dare you? Don't do that. I know nothing about it.
3: Why was Andrew in the fetal position?
2: Because he told us. Good stuff, Andrew. Thanks for passing that stuff on.
0: Well, Breedy, you might have your hands full anyway, rival publications.
1: Advice.
0: Yeah. Tell us.
1: I need advice. So, my wife and 19-year-old, so my wife's at the food, wine and travel editor at the Weekend Australian magazine, and she is off this afternoon to the Dolomites.
0: She's off
1: to the Dolomites in northern Italy with my 19-year-old. My 21-year-old will be floating around, but she's pretty independent. So Harry and I are batching for 9 days.
2: Seems to me that you and Harry have this amazing bond. Would it be fair
1: to say
2: your family... There's the boys in one corner and the girls. It's not okay.
1: No, it's not fair to say that.
2: Because you've never brought a daughter in here, have you?
1: Oh, no, well, that's because they're 19 and 21 and they don't really want to hang around you, big man.
2: I tell you what, I've been a great advisor for Big H.
1: When they were kids, they used to come into work all the time. All the time. But I've been thinking it through about Harry and I. Now, my wife, she's cooked up a... There's a sort of a bit of a thing. She's cooked up a spag bol for tomorrow night. We've got some schnitzels in the freezer for Tuesday night. I reckon we'll get some Chinese one night. And then I think by the time we get to Thursday night, it'll be all bets are off.
3: Why not a pub feed or a club feed, a bit of keno?
2: Get a family pack from Macca's, mate. Get one of those big boxes of stuff.
3: Bit of an Ari
1: with the keno.
3: Yeah.
17: I reckon, for sure.
3: Yeah, get him on the heads or tails.
2: Get Harry. You know what you could do? Go and have a few beers at the pub or club, wherever you go. Mm. Just throw him on a machine for a little while. Give him 50.
3: Work on his maths.
2: Slotted in there. He said, "Dad, I just got the jackpot."
1: What about the time when the girls were, it would have been 12 years ago, 14 years ago, Juliet and Matilda and my nephew Matt and I, we played golf up at Noosa Tuonton out the back there and played a morning round. Then we went into the club for lunch afterwards. Mm. And so when we go into the club for lunch, you know, all bets are off and do whatever you want. I had a $5 note, so I put some Keno on and got $3 back. I put on everyone's age, you know, like 9, 11,
2: birthday,
1: you know,
2: 40.
1: Yeah, and then Matt's age. Mm. And anyway, we're sitting at back at my mother-in-law's place that night, Joan, and she says to the girls, "Oh, girls, it's great that you played golf with your cousin and your dad today. Tell me the highlight of your day." And Juliet, the older one, goes, "Oh, Grandma," and my wife was at the table too, "I loved it when we saw the kangaroos. There were so many of them and you could get so close to them. And, oh, that's nice. What a lovely thing to do. What about you, Matilda?" She goes, "I loved it when we went to the club and we had a sausage roll and played Keno."
2: On a slab.
1: So do you reckon I was just, oh mate,
3: evil eyes.
1: I was in that much trouble.
2: Dad left us at the bar. He went into the tab,
1: and then I cashed the Keno ticket in, and we spent $5 and we won $3.
2: That's good punting.
0: Oh, we'll get in touch. 0460873873. What should Breenie do with Big H while they're home alone? The lads are on
3: and
0: their own.
3: And you go into school holidays too. Because you go into the weekend and then a couple of days into next week.
2: Has he got his own room at your joint?
1: Yeah.
2: Okay, that's good. Because you don't, would he like consider sleeping with you because he's scared without mum there or anything?
1: Nah.
2: Okay, fair enough.
0: Gee, he looked sharp last night because you guys were in the box at Allianz.
17: He had the jacket on.
0: Oh, he looked very sharp, suited up.
17: He got the jacket from the neighbour.
0: Oh.
17: When one of their boys outgrew it, yeah.
2: Really?
17: He's proud of it, yeah.
2: Oh, that's nice. Yeah. What colour was it?
17: It's sort of bluey grey.
0: It sounds about right.
2: Yeah. Nice. You know what? Mate, I've seen him the last couple of years. He's grown up before my eyes, Big H. He's such a young gentleman now.
17: Volandi's invited him to the box next Friday night at Suncorp Stadium. I said, "He's up. I'm not paying for two sets of airfares to Brisbane just so we can go to the chairman's box." And Harry's going, "Why not?"
2: What do you mean, two sets of airfares? Are you going?
17: Well, I'd have to go too. He could fly on his own.
2: Put him on your lap. They can do that with the kids.
17: What about when
0: he's not 6 months old.
17: What about when PVL came back from, you know, like it was the first night of finals and he went down to the NFL and sat with that Roger Goodall the NFL and he had to fly back to Sydney to get to the finals. So he came back in the Lachlan jet. The Murdoch jet. Oh, that's high flying, isn't it?
2: Is he happy that you would have just announced that?
17: Yeah, I think someone mentioned it in a paper article or something.
2: Is he okay with that PVL? I don't know him particularly well.
17: Yeah. Okay. Oh, yeah, he's good. He understands that he's...
2: Didn't you criticise him at some stage? Didn't you criticise him?
17: Are you trying
3: to big man? They're on good terms at the moment.
2: I heard
3: just leave him alone.
2: I heard you say you don't think you'll ever get into another box with PVL after your criticism one day in the paper.
17: See, that's what this is.
2: Is that true or incorrect?
3: I'm staying out of this one.
1: Let's just say that, you know, during the rights negotiations, things got tense on a lot of fronts, and all that tension's now gone out of lots of relationships. And it's 20 minutes to four. We'll take a break.
0: I'll slightly skew another way for you, Breen. Now, how many nights alone? Nine, is it? 9 days?
17: 9 nights alone.
0: Would Daryl get a call up for to come around and hang out one night?
17: Yeah, yes. Well, we might go down there. Because I might say, "Daryl, get that barbecue book of yours out. Whip us up something," and H-Man and I arriving.
2: Buy yourself one there at $2 shops there.
0: Because you have become a bit of a grandfatherly figure to young H.
2: Yeah, Big H. My H.
0: Your H, yeah. Throwing your arm around the young fella. What would you say is your favourite bit of advice you've given him?
2: I mean, he's only just over two. He can hardly understand anything I say.
0: No, I'm sorry.
2: Big H.
0: Breenie's H.
1: Breenie's H.
2: I don't want to say this because he's at an age where he's going to start being interested in women. Would you agree?
17: Yes.
18: He doesn't want to go there.
2: Well, I've told him when it gets to the first time you're with a young lady and you like her, I've just given him a few hints.
17: Yeah, I know.
18: You told him to use his tongue. That was your words. Make sure you use your tongue.
17: I
0: think he said plenty
18: of tongue.
0: He's 12.
17: I'll tell you what's happening. If my wife's listening, she's on the phone to Emma and it's now cancelling the flight.
0: Yeah, she's not coming everywhere.
2: Just went kissing. That's all I said.
0: That is the fetal position.
2: Well, mate, I remember in my early days, my first kiss was just a nightmare. I didn't know what to do. And
17: are you living with the scars of it? And you don't want hates.
2: Well, I don't want to feel as though, you know, where you want to be confident when you go straight in. I think he will be confident because of my.
17: Oh my God!
2: Discussions with him.
18: Your advice.
2: I'm trying to let him not go through the stuff that I went through, the embarrassment where she was like all over me with the tongue down the throat, and I just had to sort of, what the hell's going on here? How good is it?
0: All right, let's get to the open line
2: very
0: quickly.
2: Though. I was only 19 at the time.
0: David's called in from Brisbane Valley. G'day, David.
19: Hey, mate.
0: What do you got? What's your tip for Bruni?
19: Bruni.
17: Yeah.
19: You came from Rocky.
17: My family's from Rocky, yeah.
19: Yeah, yeah. I think you went to school with my brother, actually. But used to go to Callaghan Park every Thursday night with my old man before I became a strapper and apprentice jockey, and which didn't work out. And I used to take home more in the coins because the old man would have a bet, and he'd give me the coins that he got off his bet. And I'd go home with loose coin, more than he had, and more than that would feed the family.
0: So you reckon Breedy's got to take young H to the dog track?
2: Give him some coins.
19: Yeah.
17: Callaghan,
19: feed him up.
17: Callaghan Park's one of the great racetracks in Australia.
2: Is that Toowoomba? Where is it?
17: Rockhampton.
2: Rocky.
17: It's fantastic. It's got a 600-metre straight. Fantastic.
0: Beautiful. Thanks for your call, David. 131-873, that open line number. Thanks to your local club. This is the Continuous Call team. We'll take a quick break. 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
0: It's time for the Continuous Call Team Sunday Footy Quiz. Each week we have a $150 Lowe's digital gift card to be won. It's a Who Am I quiz on Sundays this season. Don't call now. You'll need to hear this final clue we give out. Then listen for the cue to call if you think you've got the correct answer. Clue three this afternoon. I am a co-captain at the Warriors and one of the most intimidating forwards in the competition. Who am I? A co-captain of the Warriors, one of the most intimidating forwards in the competition. If you think you've got the correct answer, call the prize line now. 1-300-722-873. It's all thanks to Lowe's. Lowe's menswear, great range, great value, and great service. And boys, we've got the $100 Harvey Norman voucher to give away to our best caller this afternoon. I'm thinking Chris from Tathra, who was a former roller with the Australian wheelchair basketball team, called in to let us know that they won the world championship. I love that he said he'd been celebrating for about 6 hours. So he was
5: 8:30 this morning.
0: Clearly very, very excited by his boys getting up there at the world championship. So congratulations to the Australian world, the wheelchair basketball team winning the world championships over there. They beat Italy in the final. And congratulations to Chris from Tathra. You've won a $100 voucher thanks to Harvey Norman. Now at Harvey Norman, get 10% off already low prices on selected big brand mattresses and adjustable bases. Upgrade to Australian made at Harvey Norman now. This is the Continuous Call Team. We'll take another quick break. When we come back, we'll hear from Knights captain Kalen Ponga and Warriors coach Andrew Webster.
25: It's the best time of the year in CQ. The sun is shining, the temp is perfect. But as we know, there's always something happening with the weather. And no one knows that better than Central Queensland's favourite weatherman, Mike Griffin. Don't miss the updates on Friday morning thanks to Thinkwater as we check the weather that's affecting us and find out what's happening on the water. 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
0: The Continuous Call Team will take another quick break. When we come back, we'll hear from Knights captain Kalen Ponga and Warriors coach Andrew Webster.
25: It's the best time of the year in CQ. The sun is shining, the temp is perfect. But as we know, there's always something happening with the weather. And no one knows that better than Central Queensland's favourite weatherman, Mike Griffin. Don't miss the updates on Friday morning thanks to Thinkwater as we check the weather that's affecting us and find out what's happening on the water. 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
25: 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Thanks to Coco Brew. 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
0: Congratulations to John Embargo, who has won the Lowe's Quiz. A $150 digital gift card coming your way, John. Congratulations to you there. Let's head to Eden Park now. Hear from Knights captain Kalen Ponga speaking with Danica Mason.
8: Well, Kalen, is this like playing out a childhood dream?
9: I think everyone's dream is to put yourself in a position to win a grand final, and we're in that at the moment. So in a way, yes, sure.
8: You obviously must be special here playing at Eden Park in a finals game as well for the NRL. What's the reception been like from all the New Zealanders?
9: Heaps of mono waves. It's going to be pretty hostile out there, I reckon. Obviously, I they're passionate people. They'll be loud as well. Hopefully we've got some Knights fans out there somewhere, but it's a special occasion. Like you said, Eden Park, 50,000. It's a great opportunity.
8: Your parents are here as well. You caught up with them not too long ago. They're both born in New Zealand too. How are they?
9: Yeah, they're good. Somehow Dad's managed to get 50 tickets. I don't know who gave that to him, but yeah, I've got a lot of support here. A lot of my family's here. Obviously, it's good to have my parents and my sister here as well, so I'm looking forward to it.
8: What about the form that you're in at the moment? We watched you last week. It was just incredible to watch. How do you back that up today?
9: Yeah, I have to be better. Everyone has to be better as a team. We have to be better. We know that the Warriors are going to go another level tonight. We need to as well.
0: There he is, Knights captain Kalyn Ponga there speaking with Channel 9. Let's

0: here from Warriors coach Andrew Webster now.
1: We've had to take the scenic routes in the finals so far. What did you take out of last week?
2: We just, like, when the championship rounds were up by 8, we just didn't go after it enough, put them under pressure. We let them off for a couple of little plays, a couple of moments, and that's what finals is. If you're not there at those times, it hurts you, and I think we've learned a lot.
1: What about Leka Halasima and Dallin Watini-Zelezniak?
2: Yep.
1: Both set to play?
2: Yep, both in the team. It's good to have them back. Dallin's worked so hard to get back. Leka's had a great week. Big turnaround for him in 8 days, and I'm really proud of both of them, and we're happy to have them.
1: How'd you manage the emotions this week? Obviously, you're packed out Eden Park, and there's so much excitement around.
2: I think basically emotions started driving in here. I think obviously we were really proud early in the week once we knew it was sold out so quickly again. But driving in here, the atmosphere, it's something different, something that we haven't probably been across for. Probably get it more when we go away, but that walk and that march that we just saw was pretty cool.
0: There he is, Andrew Webster there, the Warriors coach, ahead of kickoff. We're about 7 minutes away. Oh, sorry, I beg your pardon, about 12, 13 minutes away from kickoff over there at Eden Park. It is time for us to bid farewell to our man Neil Breen this afternoon, and of course, Big Harry, H as well.
3: Yeah. Good job today, Breeny.
4: Good job, Breeny. Well done.
5: It's Harry's last day because he's got a party at Luna Park next week, so he's on Mad Monday tomorrow.
4: Oh, he's out yeah. amongst it.
3: You want me to talk to him?
5: So he and the boys after. No, thanks. He and the boys.
3: Sculler one early on.
5: He and the boys from his school, I reckon. Oh, I reckon they'll hit either the Maccas or the Papa Flock at the Bondi Junction after school. That's Mad Monday at 12. Now, I like the Warriors this afternoon. I've listened to all the talk about the Newcastle Knights during the week. No knock on the Knights. Great season. I just feel as though the Warriors are destined to get into a preliminary final and we'll end up with teams 1, 2, 3, and 4.
0: Beautiful. And we'll see you next Sunday, Breeny, out at the Core Stadium for the preliminary final between the Panthers and either one of these sides, the Warriors or the Knights. We'll see you next Sunday.
5: And I'm just going to leave now hoping that my wife wasn't listening to Daryl telling Harry about the birds and
4: the bees.
0: Well, very quickly before we get to a break, Daryl's got an issue with Big H.
3: What is it?
0: On the pie machine.
3: Mate. I don't know if Big H eats pies or not, but we've got a pie machine. It's an old style one. It just warms the pies up. It's very good. And it's got two glass shelves on it. I've gone in there to have a look and just see how the pies are going. One of the glass shelves is open.
4: Someone's left
3: Someone
4: it open.
3: Someone has gone to the pie machine
0: the
3: here
0: glass
3: and hasn't
0: doors are
3: closed
0: open.
3: The door.
4: My goodness.
3: That's frustrating.
0: I'll tell you what, there's some grubs that work in this building. I'm not saying it's Big H.
5: Oh, bring up what you
0: I'm
5: just told
0: I'm not saying it's Big H.
3: Not Levy. Levy.
5: You know who I reckon it was?
3: Who? Andrew.
5: Clinton Maynard.
3: He's off with this station at the moment.
0: Thank you, Breeny.
5: See ya.
0: This is the Continuous Call Team. Mike Pearsall, Darryl Broman, and Mark Piggeridell. We'll have the call for you from Eden Park. We are live from the Harvey Norman Interactive Studio, but the Warriors and Knights finishing their warm-ups at Eden Park. The second semi-final, week two of the finals. We're about 10 minutes away from kickoff. Stick with us. We'll be back after the break.
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5: 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It's time for our semi-final wrap and our preliminary final preview. Last night, boys, the Roosters over the Sharks, 46 points to 10 in front of 39,000 at Allianz Stadium. Look, I think it was pretty clear early on. I mean, the Sharks did well to stay in it and keep it to an 8-point deficit early in the second half, but it was always going to be hard without Nicho Hynes. Was it 90 seconds into the game or 2 minutes into the game?
6: Yeah, it was literally one of the first plays of the game. He got his head in the wrong spot on Selesi Fekete. Fekete made a break and left sort of Nicho in his wake, really. And I knew straight away, I saw it, I could see it straight away. Nicho was down, he'd been knocked and... Yeah, look, to their credit in the first half, they Roosters got out to that 12-0 lead. And then they got it back to 12-10. Yeah. They went bang, bang, scored a couple of tries. It was 18-10 at half time. But then Roosters just showed their class in the second half, really went on with things and thoroughly deserved their victory.
7: It's interesting, isn't it? I don't know what to think of the Roosters. Start of the year, I thought they could win the comp. Halfway through the year, I thought they were no hope because they were beating good sides and they're losing games they shouldn't lose. They're pretty good last night, though. And as I said, I mean, winning's contagious and they'll get a great deal of confidence out of that. I mean, the injury to Nicho Hynes early obviously really hurt them. And then Hirotti got hurt almost straight away after.
6: Yeah, it wasn't long after that. Yep.
7: You know, and they've just gone from... You know, from that side to having two out of it. Mm. And the Roosters looked the goods. They ran away in the second half. If the game went for another 10 minutes, they probably would have won by 60.
6: Yep.
7: They were just scoring try after try after try. And in the end, it was a great performance from the Roosters. I feel sorry for the Sharks, but I think their opportunities have come and gone over the last 3 or 4 years. And I'll say it again. I think they're just a level below the really best sides in this comp.
5: The Roosters,
7: Roosters, Panthers, you know, although I think they're just a level below.
6: The Sharks you're talking about.
7: Sorry, what did I say?
5: Yeah.
6: No, you said that.
7: Well, yeah. I'm just saying Sharks are good, consistent side, but they can't get there. When it comes to the crunch, they can't beat the good sides.
6: Mm. And they've lost a few now, don't they?
5: Is that their premiership window done?
7: Yeah. Oh, I think so. They've lost a number of their backs going to various clubs and whatever.
5: But McInnes going to England.
7: They probably need to make some changes. And I don't know what it is. I don't know what it is, but, you know, at the moment, they're not good enough. They're not good enough to beat the good sides in the big games.
5: The Roosters take on the Dolphins in the first preliminary final next Friday night, 7:50 p.m., and we'll have the live call up at Suncorp Stadium. Breeny was sort of alluding to some whispers going on already behind closed doors about how it's going to be officiated because the Roosters have a power game. They want stop-start and, you know, whereas the Dolphins, as we saw last week against the Warriors, the longer things go on, the more open the game gets. Mm. It brings in their back five and, you know, the way that they play. Who do you think, it's hard to sort of say, but I mean, how do we see that one? Who would be the favourite heading into that one? The Dolphins?
7: I think the Dolphins.
6: Dolphins.
7: I love watching the Dolphins play. Their back line is incredible and they'll be losing, you know, at least one of those players, maybe a couple of them in the off-season, who knows. But, mate, they're a fantastic side to watch. I think their attack can I'm not going to say tear apart the Roosters, but I think their attack can outplay the Roosters' defensive style. I don't know. I'll be tipping the Dolphins.
6: Yeah, there's threats all over the park, isn't there? Wherever you go
7: Kirby
6: with the Dolphins.
7: Farnworth, he's just a gun.
6: Yeah, they got threats all over the park. I'm going to go with the Dolphins. I think they will beat the Roosters.
7: We're discussing yesterday, who do you think's the more valuable to the Dolphins? Do you think it's Tamasai Taviai-Vaidoa or Herbie Farnworth?
6: Herbie Farnworth.
7: Yeah. MG says Tabu.
5: I'm Hammer. Yeah.
6: Oh, yeah, Hammer. Yeah.
7: Are you Hammer?
5: Yeah.
7: My problem with the Hammer is he's not in the game as much as Herbie. Herbie's in the game all the time.
6: For a centre,
7: he's a
6: too.
7: constant threat.
6: He's always threatening.
7: Hammer's a threat. I understand that. But quite often he has to have some space to produce his best, whereas I think Herbie can do it in areas where he shouldn't be able to do it.
6: Yeah, because he's 6 foot 5.
7: He bursts his way through.
6: He's just a beast.
7: And offloads.
6: 100 plus kilos.
7: They can't tackle him. Oh. Man, he's a gun.
5: He reminds me of Joey Marnie when Joey Marnie was at the peak of his powers just before.
7: I think he's better than Joey Marnie.
6: I think he's better too. Yeah, yeah, so do I.
7: I do think he is, but... You know, I might be wrong, but I think he's a good player.
5: Yeah. Davo says the Dolphins are our momentum side. The week off won't suit them.
7: We'll find out next week.
5: We'll find out at Suncorp Stadium. How many do you reckon they get? They pack it out?
6: It'll 50, be sold 000. Out, mate. Has to be.
5: 50, yeah.
7: At Suncorp, what does Suncorp hold?
6: 50,000, isn't it?
5: Yeah, mate, I think it's 52, 53.
7: Them, and, mate, and all the Broncos fans will get on board the Dolphins. I mean,
5: well,
7: they just
5: love
7: feel
5: Friday
7: like
5: night.
7: Queensland beat New South Wales. Hello.
5: They just love, they'll just, Friday night footy, they'll just be there for it.
6: Well, they'll be on whoever's playing. It'll be great weather, let's hope, up there.
7: Beautiful.
5: Obviously, 52.5 capacity at Suncorp. There we go. Player in that match for the Roosters, Daly Cherry Evans. He responded pretty well after failing to ice some moments in the week one against Penrith. This afternoon, boys, the Knights and Warriors, 12 points to 10. Newcastle get up in front of 48,500 at Eden Park. Mm. Lekha Halasima, along with picking up 10 new injuries, scored a double for the Warriors. Jeez, this one, I mean, we talked about it a fair bit after full time, but the Knights, what a story. What a story.
7: Well, they last year. Now they're in the last
6: final four. It's the best story, buddy.
7: Mate,
6: isn't
7: the coach is obviously, mate, he's done an enormous job.
6: Unbelievable job.
7: Because they were in, I wouldn't say they were in disarray, but they didn't look happy.
6: Nah.
7: Did they?
6: Nah.
7: They didn't look happy, but he's managed to come in. He's made them all look happy. And the number one thing he had to do was make Kalen Ponga happy, you know, because he's the heart and soul of
6: and
7: that
6: and get
7: club.
6: Him on board.
5: And every year
6: doing.
5: It was, is he going to leave for the All Blacks?
6: Well,
5: every
6: he's cemented his time there. He's extended his deal. Everyone looks happy up there. Mm. Holbrook's done an unbelievable job. Can you imagine what it's going to be like on the M1 from Newcastle to Homebush on Sunday?
7: Well, do you remember the old, when they won the grand finals? I don't know if you're around those
6: 97
7: days.
6: And 01.
7: And then all the, they're all lined up.
6: Lined up.
7: The M1, like all the fans, and there were banners, and there were cars, and horns were beeping. It was madness.
6: Mate, this will be great. This will be great, and they'll have a massive crowd supporting them there as well. I reckon.
7: I think they'll be massive underdogs once again. But they're underdogs last week. Yeah. They're underdogs today. I might just have a look and just see if they have put any prices up here. But you blokes keep talking.
5: Well, Tommy's texted in.
7: Oh, has he already?
5: With a great point. Good storylines, whoever wins from here. Either the Panthers make it 5 comp wins in 6 years, the Roosters or Dolphins break the 50-point curse, or the Knights win from not just outside the top four, but they go wooden spooners to premiers.
6: Oh,
5: so that's going to be... And you know what? Like Panthers fans, I'm sorry, but the other three narratives sound a lot better than yours does. So let's hope it's one of the other three.
6: Yeah, and then I don't have to put up with my sons.
7: $3.70 at the moment, the Knights. Yeah. Penrith are $1.28.
6: Yeah, Penrith, deservedly so as well.
7: Yeah, I agree.
5: Tukey's texted in, afternoon, boys. Another missed opportunity by the Waz. This side had their fans thinking one hand was on the trophy a month ago when they beat the Panthers. I think the last 2 weeks, the Waz was slow, lazy. Their players went missing. You can't be doing that in the big games. A poor way to finish the season. Who gets coach of the year? Toss of the coin between Wolf and Holbrook. That's a good question. Christian Wolf or Justin Holbrook?
6: Wow.
7: Mate, I'd give it... Well, it's a tough decision.
6: That's tough.
7: I was going to say Wolf, but I think he's done a remarkable job. Yeah. Mate, to follow in the footsteps of Wayne Bennett, it's not easy.
6: No.
7: And he's done
6: history's proven that.
7: Great aplomb. I love saying that
6: aplomb.
7: Word.
6: Aplomb. That's a great word for
7: late. I don't know what
6: late
7: it means, but I'm
6: evening.
7: Saying it. But I just think he's done it exceptionally well. He's very quiet. He doesn't rant and rave, doesn't blow up much at the end of games if they lose. Not that they've lost many, but I think he's done a great job with them. In saying that, so is Holbrook. He's been fantastic. And I don't know him, but to me, he just looks like a good bloke, Holbrook. And maybe the other bloke is as well.
6: Yeah, I think they both are, big man.
7: Yeah, that's good. It's nice they've had success.
5: Mm. Coming up on the continuous call team, we've still got a bit to come. The carve-up, Tiffy's texted in saying we should have an excellent carve-up. This time next fortnight, we'll be getting ready for the NRL Grand Final. May the best team win. Thank you, Tiffy.
7: You
5: always
7: might
5: listen.
7: Feature strongly in the carve-up this week, I reckon.
5: Well, after your intro yesterday, after you came out of the blocks.
7: What are you saying?
5: I'm sure we'll hear about it in the car up.
7: Bring it on.
5: We might hear from the coaches tonight over there in at Eden Park, Andrew Webster and Justin Holbrook as well. We'll bring you those press conferences once we have them. 131-873 is the open line number. This is the Continuous Call Team. 12 points to 10. The Knights have beaten the Warriors. You heard it all here on the Continuous Call Team.
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5: Welcome back to the Continuous Call Team. A congratulations to the Gundagai Tigers, who defeated the Tamora Dragons to go back-to-back in the Group 9 competition. Well done. So
7: Dave
5: well done
7: O
5: there.
7: Would be loving that.
6: Yeah. Thirsty would have loved that. Back-to-back for the Gundagai Tigers. Well done.
5: Well done to all those at the Tigers. Before we get to the carve-up, some interesting news, if there's any AFL fans that are listening in. Out of last night's very, very controversial semi-final, Lachie Neale for the Brisbane Lions has been charged with striking Jack Ginnivan. He's facing a one-match ban. So Lachie Neale, the former skipper of the Lions.
7: Can't he take it next year?
5: No longer skipper after some off-field misdemeanors early this year. He will have to beat that at the judiciary to play in the grand final next week at the MCG.
7: What's he being charged with?
5: Striking. Striking. He punched Jack Ginnivan and then in the guts.
7: Malamics.
6: Oh, no.
5: And a couple of Hawthorn players for giving a good spray to the umpires after the game. James Sicily has been fined $10,000. Tom Barras, $5,000. That's a fair whack.
6: Geez, they're good whacks, aren't they? 10K,
5: yeah.
6: 5K.
5: Yeah. They'll,
7: mate, the bloke who kicked the winning goal, like they kicked the winning goal with about 27 seconds to go or something like that. It was a pretty easy kick. But, mate, he kicked it within about, I reckon, 20 seconds of the penalty being given. He didn't muck about.
6: Oh, right.
7: Like normally they'll time and wait. He just came and went, bang, goal. I felt like he kicked it before I was even sort of looking at it. Mate, it was a great game. Good game of footy.
5: One more text in here before we get to the carve-up. Tom says, Mike, what does Ivan Cleary have to do to be Coach of the Year? It's a good question. He hasn't won Coach of the Year.
6: Has he ever got it?
5: I don't believe he has. I don't believe Ivan Cleary's ever won Coach of the Year. No, he hasn't. Imagine you win five from 6 years and you still don't win Coach of the Year.
6: He just sits back going, guys.
5: There's literally nothing more I can do.
6: How many more comps do I have to win?
5: And also, I've produced half the competition's talent because you're taking all my players every year. 2020 he won it, I beg your pardon.
6: But that would have been still.
5: But yeah, before they won the comp. He would have won it before the grand final win. Anyway, all right, time for this, boys. Best time of the week. Let's go.
11: And now on the continuous call team, the Sunday carve-up.
12: A bloke who won a comp for both the Roosters and the Sharks, James Maloney's on the line. G'day, Jimmy.
13: G'day, guys.
7: Hey, Jimmy, we were only just talking before about, and you're only recently retired. Can I ask you, do you go to the football
13: then? 6 years ago, what was it, 7 years
7: ago? Yeah, well, mate, I retired 40 years ago. Right? That's recently in my eyes.
6: Everyone's listening to
7: me. Mate, do you go to the football at all? Would you, like, we're asking reasons why people... Yeah, well, we might not get a big crowd here today. Do you go to the football?
13: No, not normally. I don't normally.
12: Jimmy Maloney's a smart
13: anyway,
12: man.
13: If anyone wants to be in a corporate box, if you want me to be in a corporate box, I can definitely turn up.
14: Yeah. Straight through the post, that's leather perfect. Sharp, you win the sale.
15: Remember, punt high and follow on.
7: Bye-bye for now. Where did that come from?
5: That is outstanding.
6: Wow.
7: People's champion would love that. He'd be listening.
5: Yeah. Let's tell the great Ray Hadley that Andrew's done all this, right? I tell you, I stole Olivia off him. Yeah. Oh, producer. Yeah, right. Producer Olivia. And I reckon Ray phoned me at midday and 10 seconds. Right? Like he must have said, you'll need a note. And then my phone rings. Right. Now listen here, son.
16: This barely qualifies as news. Breenies.
5: Breaking news. Chris and Neil Breen, what do you got for us today? Radio, I'm going to start with the injury report. Who's it for, Ray?
7: Huge. I'm not Ray.
6: You're rattled.
7: You are rattled. Where's Harry out there? Harry, come back
5: his
7: in.
5: His phone's lighting up.
12: I reckon we get the best filling, but also where you get the best pie.
7: Okay.
6: Yeah.
7: What did happen?
6: This chair's stuck.
5: He broke his chair.
6: Daryl broke his chair.
7: Not broken, it's just unhinged. Like you are today. Second. Last year, Canberra went out in straight sets.
6: Yeah.
7: I can see the Warriors going out in straight sets as well. They've lost a bit of their mojo, I think, in the last month.
6: And players.
7: Yeah. Mate, that's why I thought that was one of their players. Oh,
6: he left 2 years ago. Barry Mojo left.
12: Daryl, I'm going to give you an opportunity after the news, given that you've taken Mike Pearson to task, you've taken me to task. I'm going to let you host the show when we come back from the news.
7: I'm taking you to task.
12: And
7: I'm
12: see,
7: just telling you that he's trying to undermine.
12: Well, I'm going to put you under. I'm going to throw you under the bus here and see
7: job.
12: How you go. All right, and see how you go hosting the show. And driving
7: Why
12: the ship.
7: Why don't we put you in my position and see how you go entertaining?
12: Because I'm not here trying to be funny, Dave.
7: I'm not here hosting. 131873.
12: Well, why don't you grow a set and have a crack?
7: Why don't you have a set?
12: Find a set. Listen, blubberguts.
6: You're a fire.
7: You're blubberguts.
5: Oh, you've had a great start. I buzzed Mr. G and I said, Mr. G, when do I come in here? He said, mate, just after the credit. Pretty simple. I thought it was there and I've gone off early again.
6: It was story of your life.
5: It's been a strong hour from you so far.
16: MG's Power Rankings.
17: I've got the power! Power!
6: You play the Jaws music.
12: There it is.
17: Well, today's topic is very topical.
7: Bring it on.
12: He's also a poet.
17: Hark, who goes there? He said in the winter of night.
12: Did you say Hark?
7: Johnny Harker, I work with him.
5: Big man, good afternoon.
7: Mike, great afternoon, isn't it? I mean, there's the hooter there for 4 o'clock. Piggy, get ready.
5: The pips.
7: Hooter, pips, same thing.
5: I want to ask you boys, looking more at Josh and Piggy here, do you guys have swimming pools?
18: No.
5: You don't have a swimming pool? You got a swimming pool.
6: Yes, I do.
18: I'd love one.
6: So why can't I add to that?
5: Because you live at home. And I don't...
12: Burn. Just on the topic of your family, Cooper, your family's out today for a bite to eat for... Is it Gaz's birthday?
6: Gail's birthday.
5: Love you, Gail.
12: Geez, you FaceTimed them during the last news break and Daryl said something along the lines of, you know, g'day, Gaz, how you going? What was the response from Gaz?
6: I put it on Daryl and Gaz goes, who's that old bloke?
12: Daryl.
7: What did he say?
6: Who's that old bloke?
17: No, settle down.
7: How old's Gaz?
6: Mid-70s?
12: He only produced an immortal.
7: Called myself the pride of the stud.
12: Turn it up. Bit of a 50-50 split, but the Sharks supporters over on that far side already waving their flags in and amongst all of the colourful seats over on that far side of the field as well.
5: That'd be tough.
19: Beautiful footwork then, the late offload. It's true.
7: Well. Welcome back, ladies and gentlemen. It's the big man here, hosting this magnificent show from Allianz Stadium. And yes, they had to go back to find an error between me and Piggy there. And yes, it was back when Inglis and Aaron Woods was playing. That's about 15 years ago. So I haven't made an error since then, but...
18: Oh, cool.
12: You well, just did. If Aaron Woods and Greg Inglis playing, it was they were playing, not was playing. Terrible English, Darren.
7: Can you get back in your box? Someone turn him off.
12: Well, come on. Welcome everyone back.
7: I just
12: properly.
7: Did welcome back. We're at bit the Allianz Stadium.
12: Bit of enthusiasm. Oh, what what's
7: think,
12: coming up?
7: What do you think? This, I'll tell you what's coming up. One of the greatest players in the history of the world, and particularly for Newcastle, Danny Bedaris, he's coming up at 3:30. That's only about 20 minutes away.
12: He's on the line now, you idiot.
7: Well, this says 3:30. Yeah, what imbecile wrote this?
17: You're going to change on the run. Change
7: Andrew.
17: The run.
7: You're Andrew.
12: You there, Benji?
20: I've got Jesus smooth sailing.
12: What brilliant hosting from the big man.
7: Well, how come you've come a bit early there, so to speak.
17: You sound all
20: really
17: boys.
20: Early, you know what I mean? That's good.
5: Very well done, Mr. G. Another cracker, mate. Great come.
6: Well done.
7: Yeah, good stuff, G.
5: Bring it in to week two of the finals. This is the Continuous Call team. We'll take a quick break. Back with more.
21: 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The 4RO Perry's IGA Secret Sound. 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
5: Welcome back to the Continuous Call team. 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It is all set here on the Continuous Call team. The final game of week two of the finals. It's a knockout semi-final. The Warriors and the Newcastle Knights. What a blockbuster 80 minutes we've got coming up. We are underway off the whistle of Ashley Klein, and it's the Knights kicking off to the northern end of the ground. Harris offload to Wiegand. Back to Tuipiki now. Tuipiki throws a dummy, jumps around and decides to go himself and nearly finds a little hole there in the Knights' defensive line. He plays it 10 out. It comes to Tamaro Martin out the back. Harris to through the hands. No, through the hands. It's Halasima. Halasima's over for the Warriors. They cross on that left edge into the lineup late. Halasima. He's back from a hamstring in a big way, boys. He looks a bit ginger, but the Warriors score first. Pocket of Best, early ball. He gets a good fend of late. Now Best has gone through. He's got support on the inside. Sharp gets it. He channels it. He doesn't trip over this time. Sharp has scored for the Newcastle Knights. A huge second half coming up in this one at Eden Park. The Knights 6, level with the Warriors 6. Second half action underway at Eden Park. Kicked off to the southern end of the ground there by Tainto Opeke.
0: taken there by the Newcastle Knights. A couple metres in from that eastern touchline. Well, the Newcastle Knights have shot out and put some defensive pressure, and now they got the ball back. Six more tackles. Dane Gagai gets a flick pass away. Dom Young down the touchline. Harris DeVita can't get him, and Dom Young scores. Oh, that was a power set for the Newcastle Knights. A couple of big shots. They get the ball back, and now they've rattled the Warriors. They've scored and silenced Eden Park. Warriors trying to find an equalising try here. They go left-hand side. Clark, Tamare Martin, deep. Harris DeVita. He goes himself on. It's a great tackle there from Sandon Smith. Four short of the goal line. Last tackle. Egan cut up ball. Palasima from the corner. Has he got there? I'm not sure. They've rewarded the try. Palasima's over. Right-hand side they go. Croker. There's 20 seconds left on the clock. Croker's 13 short of the halfway line. He'll play this very, very slowly, Matt Croker. Last tackle here. Sandon Smith goes high on last. Downfield. It'll be taken by Wateni Zalesniak. They'll have one play here, the Warriors. One play. It's with Harris DeVita. He goes to Khan Pereira. He dances around. He's looking for someone to pass it to. And there's no one there. The Knights are going to be home and host here. The Knights are through to a preliminary final. The boys from the Hunter, last placed in 2025. They're now 80 minutes from the grand final.
5: Oh, what a game it was at Eden Park. Thank you for your company here on the Continuous Call Team. Mike Pearsall, Darryl Broman and Mark Pigiridell. One last quick break before we take you through to the news.
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0: It's the biggest secret in town. 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Thanks to Perry's IGA, Wandle, Dean Street and Yvonne. 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
4: 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We found this authentic 70s casserole dish. The tuna casserole will be ready soon. We've gone to all lengths to make you feel right at home. 70s Sunday night on 994RO.

0: So, what's happening locally? 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
1: Have a moment to realise that a second plane had hit a tower. 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I think I've just put us into debt on this business."
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0: like bacon and eggs, steak and chips, sausages and mash. 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

0: you remember when Marcia got hit in the face with a football on the Brady Bunch.
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3: 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He's going to play this eight out from the line. 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Tedesco on the right-hand side of the field.
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8: Hi, I'm Colin Boyce, Federal Member for Flynn. According to the Institute of Public Affairs, our region will be hit the hardest in Australia if it continues down the path of net zero by 2050. Over 16,000 jobs, or 24% of the workforce, in the electorate of Flynn will be put at risk due to these emissions targets which are destroying Australia's prosperity while lowering our standard of living. Enough is enough. I'm Colin Boyce, and it's time to put Australia first and ditch net zero. Authorised by Colin Boyce, LNP Gladstone.
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0: everybody's been asking, where's the 4RO pickup? There were accusations it had been lost in a poker game. Some suggested it was abducted by aliens. And the most outlandish of all, it had been hit by a bus. But the 4RO pickup is alive and well. And back on the streets of CQ. Loaded up thanks to Doblo's Farmers Market, Galactic Donuts, CQ Today, and plenty more. 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So grab the freebies and get out of the way. 994RO.
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2: Hello, I'm Chris McCarthy. A man's the federal treasurer says the opposition has only promised to cut fuel prices because they're under pressure from One Nation. The coalition has announced a plan to halve the fuel excise anytime the average price of crude oil exceeds $100 a barrel. The government has previously ruled out reintroducing the measure. Jim Chalmers has told News 24 the proposal isn't genuine.
3: Angus Taylor's not trying to save Australian motorists from higher petrol prices. He's trying to save the Liberal Party from One Nation. He's come up with an unfunded policy. He can't tell us how much it costs or how he'll pay for it. He can't tell us how many extra billions of dollars it would be.
4: Please get in touch.
2: Less than half of Australians would currently vote for the major parties, with support falling to a record low of 46% in the latest news poll. Labor recorded its lowest primary vote since 2012 at 27%, while the Coalition and One Nation's support was unchanged. Anthony Albanese remains the preferred Prime Minister in a three-way contest. Two children and a woman in her 40s are critical in hospital, while another child has died in a stabbing in the New South Wales Blue Mountains. Police say members of the public discovered the scene in a vehicle at Valley Heights before rendering first aid. All three children are believed to be under 5 years old. Superintendent John Nelson says it was a traumatic situation for those who responded.
5: Drop in and ask how. 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
1: 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Air tools like impact wrenches and sandblasters, dual axle car trailers and boat trailers. And if you're a butcher, saws and mincers, plus 450 gram grease cartridges from just 10 bucks.
2: Experts are criticising the WA government's plans to catch and kill a great white shark responsible for a fatal attack in Perth. Authorities have set up capture equipment at Sorrento Beach after the fisheries minister ordered the shark be destroyed. The state's Greens Party and shark experts both say there's no way of finding the right animal. Australian and international entertainers from the past and present have paid tribute to John Farnham in a concert raising funds for head and neck cancer. Thousands filled Melbourne's Rod Laver Arena for the sold-out show, with many more watching around the country as the concert was broadcast to a number of cinemas. Also making news, Victorian firefighters are urging people not to travel to Golden Beach in the Gippsland region as a bushfire continues to burn out of control. And New South Wales could become the first state to introduce mandatory solar panel recycling as consultation opens on a new scheme. Checking finance, one Australian dollar is buying around 71 US cents.
0: Bondle, Need and Feed. The name says it all. Next to Thinkwater. 4RO, your sport now.
2: Newcastle has gone from the wooden spoon to its first NRL preliminary final in 13 years. The Knights holding on in the final moments to defeat the Warriors 12 points to 10. Bradman Best has told Nine it was never in doubt.
6: Pretty embarrassed last year how we felt. But, you know, we put that behind us, trained really hard. And, yeah, I did believe that we'd be here. We just keep proving people wrong, so it's good.
2: Newcastle will face Penrith next Sunday at Homebush. In AFL, the Brisbane Lions will appeal the one-match ban handed to Lachie Neale that could see him miss the 2026 Grand Final. The ban was handed down for an off-the-ball strike to Hawthorn's Jack Ginnivan during their preliminary win. In AFLW, Adelaide has held off arch-rivals Brisbane to secure a 9-point win. West Coast notched its second victory of the season, beating St Kilda by 11 points. And Australia is currently 5 for 179 as they chase down Zimbabwe's total of 271 in the third one day in Harare. That's the latest news and sport.
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12: Clear tonight, starting at 14 in Rockhampton for a sunny day with a top of 31. Yeppoon will be 14 to 25. Gladstone, 15 to 28. And Billawilla, 9 to 34 degrees.
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2: To nominate just the one John Farnham song, what would that be? 133693. I've got one, a cracker, that I think most people will be very surprised to hear and remember.
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3: Hello, I'm Chris McCarthy. Support for federal Labor has dropped to its lowest level since 2012, at just 27% in the latest news poll. Labor's primary vote has fallen 10 points from 37% in the past 12 months. One Nation and the Coalition have remained unchanged on 30 and 19% respectively. The opposition is rejecting claims its proposed fuel excise discount would be inflationary. The coalition has unveiled a plan to halve the tax anytime the price of crude oil exceeds $100 a barrel for 2 weeks. Treasurer Jim Chalmers says the plan would put further pressure on inflation, but Shadow Energy Minister Dan Tehan has told News 24 that doesn't have to be the case.
4: Not if it comes with cuts in other government spending, and that is what we've always proposed. We want to make sure we do this sensibly, but we need to be able to provide cost of living to motorists now.
3: The Prime Minister is continuing his week-long tour of the US, pitching Australia as a middle power for the UN Security Council. Talks at this year's General Assembly in New York are expected to highlight the need for better digital security and global guidelines for AI. Australia is looking to secure one of the 10 non-permanent seats on the council for the first time since 2013. A child has died while two others and a woman in her 40s were critically injured in a stabbing in the New South Wales Blue Mountains. All four were found in a vehicle at Valley Heights by members of the public who rendered assistance. Police say the woman was known to the children, who were all believed to be under 5 years old. Ukraine has launched what's thought to be its largest round of drone strikes on Moscow, targeting the city's main oil refinery. The attack coming as Russia entered the third and final day of voting in its first wartime parliamentary election. New research shows retirees contribute $16.5 billion to the economy each year. It's through volunteering, mentoring, community leadership and unpaid care like babysitting. UniSuper spokesperson Derek Gascoigne says the contribution often goes unnoticed.
5: The contribution that the retirees are making is largely headed up by mainly the unpaid care sector. So these are often grandchildren or siblings. Really, it's that grandparent economy.
3: Australian researchers are investigating if weight loss drugs like Ozempic could be repurposed to treat alcohol addiction. Studies show the drugs can suppress dopamine and brain reward pathways. Also making news, a WA government plan to hunt a shark responsible for a fatal attack in Perth has been criticised by experts and the Greens. And life expectancy for Australians is projected to grow to 90 years old for women and 86 for men across the next 4 decades.
1: Denture Solutions. Dentures so comfortable, you'll forget you even have them. 994RO, your sport now.
3: Just 4 teams remain in the race for the NRL Premiership. Andrew Lucas reports.
6: Newcastle is through to its first preliminary final since 2013 after stunning the Warriors 12-10 in front of a record NRL crowd of over 48,000 at Eden Park. It was 6-6 at halftime before Dom Young crossed shortly after to put the Knights ahead. Leka Halasima went over for his second with 11 to go, but the home side fell short to be eliminated in straight sets. Newcastle will take on Penrith in a preliminary final on Sunday at Accor Stadium. Andrew Lucas, Sydney.
3: In AFL, the Brisbane Lions will challenge a one-match suspension on star Lachie Neale in the hope of retaining him for Saturday's decider against Fremantle. He's been handed the penalty for a gut punch on Hawthorn's Jack Ginnivan. And in the AFLW, wins for Adelaide, West Coast, Gold Coast and Richmond.
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1: 4RO weather for Rockhampton and Central Queensland. Galactic Donuts Glaze of Glory. Classic glazed donuts, $2.90 each.
16: Clear tonight, starting at 14 in Rockhampton for a sunny day with a top of 31. Yeppoon will be 14 to 25. Gladstone, 15 to 28. And Billawilla, 9 to 34 degrees.
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18: Getting lots of messages from South Australia, and why would I not really, when Norwood buried the ghosts of 2024 with a pulsating 14-point triumph against arch rival Sturt. Yay! To claim its 32nd premiership, the 2026 SANFL Grand Final. At the Adelaide Oval, winning their third successive grand final against arch rival Sturt. Yay! After successes in, not we go back too far, but 1941, 1978, the Redlegs shrugged off any doubts lingering from their shock loss to Glenelg 2 years ago as they kicked 5-3-1 behind the final quarter. Congratulations, Legs. From all reports, a stunning game. And that last quarter, wow. Wherever you are, right across the country, come and join us. You might be listening through 3AW, the Ace Radio Network here in Victoria. It could be 6PR in Perth, 5AA in Adelaide, 4BC in Queensland. Good morning to you. 2GB and any of the apps, but particularly the 3AW app right across Australia. Jump on board 133693. For those Sydney and Brisbane, 131, so 131873. The text line, busy, 0477 693 693. And for those that like to email, we don't necessarily read out too many, if any, email on the program, but I do respond during the day. I don't have a life.
2: so I respond to email. Thank you. Thank you for pointing that out. 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Justine, how was the weekend? Good morning.
14: Oh, very good. Good morning, dear Tony. Busy. Wasn't it beautiful weather in Melbourne?
2: Just stunning weather. Absolutely beautiful yesterday. Gorgeous day, Sunday.
14: I know. Spring is in the air, Tony, isn't it?
2: It is. And you look at the forecast for Melbourne later today, top of 15 only, but it's 14 now. Mm-hmm. Sydney, 28. Perth, 23 degrees. So we're playing a bit of catch-up footy, but we had a cracker yesterday. In fact, the weekend was gorgeous.
14: And since you've got the weather in front of you, what's Noosa towards the end of the week?
2: Noosa is looking good, around about 28 degrees right throughout the week. When do you jump into the car and do this wonderful journey with husband number one?
14: And pray for me. 2 o'clock on Thursday.
2: Thursday you leave. Can you do reports from the car? We will be fascinated to see the conversation in the car, or record something and let us know.
14: No. Well, we've only got to get to Albury on Thursday, so I feel confident about that.
2: Yeah, you'll do that.
14: That's only 3 hours.
2: Yeah, piece of pelican. Piece of pelican.
14: It's a pelican. No, I've been downloading lots of movies over the weekend. I've got 3 books. So I think I'm just going to pace myself. How does that sound?
2: We're going to do that. In the car, you're going to watch movies?
14: Well, I can on my iPad. And then I don't like reading in the car, actually.
2: Oh, it makes you dizzy.
14: Yeah. I'll just count the potholes. I think that'll keep me busy getting out of Melbourne.
2: Yep. Count the potholes.
14: I'll count the potholes. And then we get to Albury and we're with my husband's cousins, which will be lovely, at dinner. And then I did say to him, this afternoon, what time are we on the road on Friday morning? He goes, oh, well, you like to get up early and ring your mates. So after you ring your mates.
2: Oh, early. Are you going into Sydney?
14: No, coast. No. Okay. On the coast.
2: And not going through Brisbane either. Well, you will go probably not far from Brisbane.
14: No. All on the coast, I believe. Beautiful trip from Melbourne all the way up to Noosa. And I've got a girlfriend who's literally coming back from Noosa all the way from Melbourne. She's coming down, I'm going up. So looking forward to it, Tony. It's going to be beautiful.
2: Oh, half your luck. Half your luck. It'll be a gorgeous trip, Justine. Thank you. Leanne, good morning.
19: Good morning, Tony and Ethan. Got a couple of subjects. One was first album. Mine was Quattro.
2: Susie.
19: Yep, and I've still got it.
2: You all want to go down to Devil Gate Drive?
19: Yep, Savage Silk, Wild One. I'm just trying to think of other songs, but they're the three that stick in my mind.
2: There were so many that... I'm just trying to think what year that would have been. So I'm going to go 73, 74 for that album.
19: Still 74, I think.
2: Mm. How many times have you seen Susie?
19: None. I'd love to see her. I should have actually never seen her. I loved her. I thought she was, I still think she's great, you know. My favourite song is Wild One.
2: Have a listen to this.

0: Still one of the great tracks of that era, Leanne. Susie Quattro.
1: Yep. And you asked another question of us. What? Something about something else.
0: Oh, Leanne, I can't remember what I did in the last hour.
1: I can't remember either.
0: But Susie's right up there for you, and you've not seen her. Well, yep. Next time she's in town, we'll book a ticket and I'll meet you there.
1: Oh, that'd be good.
0: It'll be your shout for beverage.
1: I watched that game last night, and I haven't seen a game that good since the 80s. It was fantastic.
0: It was amazing.
1: I didn't like the last decision by the referee, but the experts say it was a proper decision, but I disagree. But it was a fantastic game. I haven't seen one like that for a very long time. I don't follow either of those teams, but I'm going to say go Frio just to change up the mood. But can't wait till Saturday. It's going to be a cracker of a game.
0: For the AFL Grand Final, Leanne, it will. And there'll be repercussions, I think. A couple of players have already been fined from Hawthorn. I think one for about 10 grand, another one for five. And the abuse of umpires, unacceptable in the extreme. People in the crowd. So it's going to really hit the fan somehow in the next couple of days, I would have thought. Artie, morning. Artie Karate, good morning to you.
2: Good morning, Tony Mack and Ethan. And just to let you and Leanne know that Susie Quattro should be coming to the Palais Theatre in November.
0: Year, around Australia, she'll be doing shows.
2: And Kim Wilde's going to be performing, I think, on the 17th of November, real name Kim Smith. I think I told you she changed her name many years ago.
0: From Wilde?
2: Yes, it's the original name Kim Smith.
0: Oh, so she went from Smith to Wilde.
2: Well, I don't think she was performing when she had the name Smith. But anyway, favourite song of John Farnham. I would have loved to see.
0: Go on, sorry.
2: Come on. No, all right, you go.
0: I was just going to say, when you think about it, Kim Smith, lovely name, dull and boring compared to Kim Wilde.
2: Of course, it wouldn't suit her as an artist to use Kim Smith. No, you know, Kim Wilde much better. So with John Farnham, I got a 12-inch vinyl for vinyl collectors, rare medley, like the montage that Simon Owens creates. It's very rare. And favourite song, and the reason why, that's Freedom, because in the pandemic lockdown of COVID, that's Freedom was like released from all that pressure and all the stress that it caused.
0: Yeah, it was a difficult time, wasn't it?
2: Yeah, and I heard
0: difficult time for many.
2: Jimmy Barnes's granddaughter, I think Ruby Rogers, 17 years old, performed in that concert at the Rod Laver Arena as well for the John Farnham tribute. So I'm pretty sure her name is Ruby Rogers' granddaughter to Jimmy Barnes, and only 17 years old.
0: So when was that, last night?
2: Yeah, I'm pretty sure I heard it somewhere that she'll be performing there, Jimmy Barnes' granddaughter.
0: Let me just check. I can check on that for you. Let me check. Yes, she was. She was playing guitar she did play the guitar, Ruby Rogers, with a song called Hearts on Fire.
2: Yes, I would have loved to be there, but unfortunately, would have been great to see. And hopefully John Farnham recovers.
0: Well, we all hope that he does, but he was obviously not in a position to attend the show yesterday at Rod Laver. But what an amazing career he's had, and the high regard in which he is held, just fantastic. Good on you, Artie. Keep in touch. Morning, Lefty. I remember my sister playing Sadie the Cleaning Lady when it first came out back in the late 60s. She had the single. The show the lady was probably thinking of on Saturday morning could have been the Tarek Show, maybe Swallows Juniors. Good on you, Triff, perhaps. When you think about those shows, early days, there were those ones. The ones I remember, they might be different, Sydney and Adelaide, perhaps, and Brisbane. They would have had various incarnations. Those shows on a Saturday morning included, was it Commotion? Was Commotion on in the morning, or was that in the afternoon program? I think at one stage it was hosted by the late Johnny Young, Commotion, if I've got that right. Then it was Ross D. Wiley with one of them on a Saturday morning. People will remember more than I do. 133693. Meredith, come and join us. Another one says, defence veterans in the minds of the government are low-hanging fruit. This is from Steve. But every time veterans are disrespected, it undermines the whole defence force. Rifle Butterworth veterans will be marching in Canberra 14th of October to seek to recognise their service and will need the support, need to be supported. And so they should be, Steve. So they should be. We must never forget those who serve our great nation ever, ever, ever. Australia Overnight, good morning.
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0: One of the dreadful stories. Nice to have your company. You've just tuned in for the first time on this Monday morning. Nice to have your company. I'm Tony McManus for Australia Overnight. And I get to host this for a couple of weeks, sitting in here for the national program, which includes 2GB in Sydney and 4BC. 5AA are always with us. 6PR, hello, and 3AW right here in Melbourne where I am. And the ACE Radio Network as well. Front page of the Sydney Morning Herald, distressing for each and every one of us there, but the grace. This is the stabbing death of a preschool-aged child in the Blue Mountains, capped a brutal spate of domestic violence-related deaths over the weekend. Four people killed in separate incidents, two small children now fighting for their lives. I'll say that again. Two small children. A front page of the Sydney Morning Herald.

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4: Clear tonight, starting at 14 in Rockhampton for a sunny day with a top of 31. Yeppoon will be 14 to 25. Gladstone, 15 to 28. And Billawilla, 9 to 34 degrees.
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7: Wherever you are, nice to have your company. It is Australia Overnight. And we can officially welcome everybody through 6PR in Perth. They have just joined us now officially. Hello there. Thank you to H. Deegan, that is Harvey Deegan, a consummate professional. Morning, Harv. Welcome. Drive home safely. Katie, who looks after the program as well. Harvey Deegan at 6PR. Harv, you'll be pleased to know we're going right across Australia. Now, the stations include, let me go through this list. It's now comprehensive. Are you ready, people?
8: 2GB in Sydney, 4BC in Brisbane, 5AA in Adelaide, hello to you. And the good people now at 6PR in Perth, I'm sitting here based in the great studios of 3AW Melbourne. There are people listening right throughout Victoria into the southern parts of New South Wales through the ACE radio network. There are many across the world listening to the 3AW app. The question for you, should you choose to accept it, is to come and play. It's open line. We do open line. I know. Foreign, different. But we do open line. We do talk back. Anything you would like to raise on the program, there is no real agenda. You may want to squeal at somebody. You might want to have your say. You may want it to be something really positive and go, has anybody thought about this? 133-693. For those other parts of, the numbers have disappeared from the rest of there. Those other numbers for, thank you. Got to leave those numbers up. 131-873. 133-693 for rest of. 0477-693-693 for the text line. We get lots of texts. Look at them. No name, please. Well, I won't mention that name. Thank you for that, Divine Miss M. Tone, Madonna. Madonna's father begged her not to leave home, but she left. Another good question here, given we're talking about the idea of relationships. What is it legally that constitutes, quote, relationship? Anybody know, any legal eagles, what constitutes relationship? Jump on board, 133-693 or 131-873. We've also been talking about John Funn and what a show that was last night at the we call it the Tennis Centre, but it's more than just the Tennis Centre. What a concert, what a show, and people listened to it or watched it in theatres right across Australia. Now, I've nominated one song that goes back to John, and I loved it, we all loved it when it was a major hit, late 60s I'm going, late 69, 70 maybe, and it goes like this.

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10: We'll have a bit of fun in the next 20 minutes. Come and join us wherever you are. You might be listening through, I don't know, 2GB in Sydney, could be 4BC in Brisbane, 5AA in Adelaide, 6BR in Perth, just to name four. You might be here at 3AW in Melbourne. Great to have your company. I'm Tony McManus. I get to host the program for all of those stations, at least for the next fortnight. Good to know that you're there. 133-693. If you'd like to jump in, you can do that on 131. That is 13-18-73. 13-18-73. 131-873. Or you can also text, which is 0477-693-693. Just glazed at some email coming in, some emails, plural, lots of them, which I will respond to during the day later on today. Spend a bit of time doing that. Overnights at 3aw.com.au if you'd like to do that. Plenty of room on the board. Trumpism comes in after Obama. But what generated it? What is the idea of Trumpism? A little piece that I read over the weekend. What is Trumpism and what allowed it for it to occur? What was it before Trumpism? Tone, you may well be pregnant. I don't think so, but very kind of you to say so. Promise you, not the case. thanks. People are funny. The Centrelink, as you described it, you are paying each other's bills regardless of whether you're living together. I'll say that again. Centrelink class you in a relationship if you are paying each other's bills regardless of whether you are living together, whatever that means. How's that? How is that determined? I'm still fascinated. Who walks in under that roofline and points that out? I would have thought there'd be holes in that position, if you'll pardon the expression. Trev, morning.
11: Good morning, Tony.

0: Do you know, as a now a grandparent, eldest of nearly seven, and the fourth one just, you know, 4 or 5 weeks old, but to the little ones still crossing the road, and I sing that song, and they look at me and go, what the? But it still resonates, certainly resonates for me, and they get a bit of a giggle out of it as well. Look to the left, look to the right. Then when the road is clear of traffic, walk straight across the road. Don't run. I think there's something in that for everyone.
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4: The irony of it all, says the Phantom, as Tony was pressing his clothes with a sunbeam, Hawks fans were getting hot under the collar. Too clever for words. Ethan and Tone, hi, a man's occupation. No, I don't think we'll do that, Maggie, but thank you. Hector the cat must be the first cat I've ever seen worry about road safety. Hector the cat must be the first cat I've ever seen worry about safety to stop and look out for cars, not run across the road. Jeez, Tony. It was a brilliant, brilliant campaign, though, wasn't it? For little kids, little tackers. So important. Presumably, some states still do that, drive those sort of campaigns. I think from memory that was a national campaign. Lots of text. People quick to criticise Collingwood supporters, but a downright disgraceful display by the Hawthorn fans on Saturday. Find those responsible, if possible, and ban them for life. I think that will be the intention. It was not a good look, not a good look for the game, not a good look for the Hawthorn Football Club, and you're right. We would be downright critical if it was from certainly Collingwood, and we love to bash Collingwood around a little bit. But the idea of it is it's just wrong. And we all get cross. All of us get cross. We're passionate about our game, whether we're talking about rugby in South, the great game in Queensland and New South Wales, whether we're talking about VFL, AFL, whether we're talking about whatever game it is. We all get, you know, anxious and we want to fire up. There's no excuse for that. Not in this day and age. We're better than that. Look at the behaviour that some of those people, the soccer clubs in Europe had all those years ago. Can you imagine anything like that? Just awful. Now, for those in Brisbane, for those in Sydney, around this time we have a cereal. You'll love it. You will love the cereal. You'll only get a slice of it. It is called Man in the Mist. Man in the Mist. So you'll get an episode each morning this week. And then we come back to your calls wherever you are around Australia. You'll be able to join us straight after 133-693. Morning.
3: 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And while we were there, we recorded a little sound. It's the 4RO Perry's IGA Secret Sound. 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The 4RO Perry's IGA Secret Sound. Thanks to Perry's IGA, Dean Street, Wandle and Yeppoon. 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
13: 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The characters are portrayed by radio actors reading a script. Some episodes may contain material which some people may find offensive or upsetting. If you are likely to be offended, we suggest you don't listen to this serial and rejoin Australia Overnight in about 10 minutes' time.
14: The Man in the Mist.
15: The police were able to make contact with Harry Elliott. A sensational disclosure was made. In Inspector Gleeson's office, a gun was produced, the murder weapon. And Harry Elliott recognized it as his own property.
16: The gun belongs to you, Mr. Elliott?
17: Yes.
16: Where did you get it?
17: I've had it for years. I thought it was safely locked away.
16: Where?
17: In the tool room behind the garage. I have a padlock cupboard there. The gun, so I thought, was stored there, among other things.
16: Like what, for instance?
17: Well, acids, sharp instruments, the sort of thing that might be dangerous for a child. Both Anne and I had that in mind when I had the cupboard built.
16: So your wife knew this gun was there, too?
17: Yes. But you don't think that...
16: I'm thinking very fast, Mr. Elliott. This gun came from your home. Our ballistics experts tell us that a bullet from this gun killed Carl Bloor.
17: Oh, but it's fantastic. Anne would never do a thing like that, Inspector.
16: How do you know?
17: Well, she's not overstrong. She's not an aggressive woman. And in her present state of health...
16: Have you a typewriter in your home, Mr. Elliott?
17: Yes.
16: Can your wife type?
17: Oh, yes. As a matter of fact, that's how I met Anne. She was my partner's secretary.
16: Then she would have no difficulty in typing this document I showed you.
17: May I read it again?
16: Go right ahead. There's not much more, as you can see. But she makes it very clear at the conclusion of the statement there that she had no knowledge of the fact that Carl Bloor was alive when she married you.
17: Yes, so I see.
16: In fact, I'd say that the document was composed by your wife. What do you think, Mr. Elliott?
17: Well, I... Now, look here. She might have written this, but she wouldn't be capable of murder, not Anne.
16: Fear and hate can drive even the mildest people to deeds, which they would not be capable of if they were in their normal senses, Mr. Elliott.
17: Well, this is a dreadful, Inspector. We must find her, and she'll tell you herself. I see this man lived in Kensington.
16: Yes. I feel the writer must have been an expert stenographer. Address, date, and very neatly set out.
17: You'll be fair when you find her, won't you, Inspector?
16: What do you mean?
17: Well, Anne's not herself. Perhaps I judged her harshly, but it was an awful shock to me when I found out that there was another husband alive. Somehow, Anne seemed to be going overboard all along the line.
16: Who wouldn't? Don't worry, Mr. Elliott. If your wife is innocent, she has no need to worry. But in order to prove her innocence, we must find the lady herself, and quickly, before there's another tragedy.
17: Oh, no, there couldn't be another.
16: Who knows what passes through a woman's mind? However, don't worry. We'll put all our resources to work. This time we'll find her. Never fear.
15: I wish I could help you, Inspector. I really wish I could.
16: I understand that you were Mrs. Elliot's closest friend. And if you have any more thoughts on the matter...
15: I've told you all I know. I really feel that she might have gone down to Devon.
16: No, she isn't there. We've checked thoroughly.
15: Well, if she contacts me, and that could be possible...
16: Please let us know at once, and try to persuade her to come to us if you can.
15: Oh, excuse me, Inspector. Hello? Yes? He's here in the shop now. It's for you, Inspector.
16: Thank you, Mrs. Elliot. Hello? Yes? Where is this place? And the name? Oh, I'm quite close. I'll slip round and see the man. All right, Sergeant.
15: What else can I do for you, Inspector?
16: Do you know of a pawn shop close to here called Franklin's?
15: Why, yes. It's just around the corner.
16: Very close. That's understandable.
15: Why?
16: We've got onto something at last. And by the sound of it, Mrs. Elliot is still in London.
15: What have you learned?
16: Mrs. Elliot went to this pawn shop yesterday and raised money on a set of emeralds.
15: The emeralds? She spoke to me about them, Inspector.
16: Did she?
15: Yes. She planned to sell them along with a Georgian silver tea service. As a matter of fact, she wanted me to sell the tea service here in my shop.
16: Is it here now?
15: Well, only one piece. She was going to bring the rest in during the week. She was desperately trying to raise money then.
16: Understandable. You know, Mrs. Elliot, I'm beginning to think now that she was being blackmailed.
15: So she went around to Franklin's only yesterday. Why didn't she come and see me? Why?
16: Because she probably guessed that we were on the lookout for her.
15: The news of Carl Bloor's death wasn't in the papers then.
16: No, but she'd taken her child from Lady Elliot's house. Perhaps she had fears that her husband or members of his family might try and recover the child and take him away from her.
15: Yes, that's true. Oh, poor Anne. Inspector, I hope she'll be all right.
16: You might be able to help us, Mrs. Elliot. Please use all the influence you can to persuade her to come to us.
15: I will.
16: It's the only thing to do, because as more news is released to the papers, it may make this distracted woman even more desperate. One can never tell what she might do next.

0: Well, Mr. Elliot, this is just a routine identification. Do you recognize these?
1: My wife's emeralds. I gave them to her as a wedding present.
0: Obviously, she had no money. And wherever she's hiding, it must be costing her money.
1: These were in the pawn shop?
0: Yes.
1: Can I redeem them?
0: Not at the present moment. She has the ticket, and the time doesn't expire until the end of the month. However, one or two more questions. The night Carl Bloor was murdered...
1: Yes.
0: Where were you on that particular night? Were you wandering the town, exploring those places you and your wife used to frequent?
1: Not on that night, no.
0: Where were you?
1: I spent the whole evening at home.
0: From what time?
1: About 9 until 8 in the morning.
0: You can verify this?
1: Well, Sally, our little maid, she saw me come in about 9. Mrs. Gunn, her mother, brought me my breakfast. I spent most of my time in the bedroom, lying on the broad of my back, as a matter of fact, wondering where and how I could find my wife again. I think I went into the study a couple of times to help myself to a drink.
0: And that's all?
1: Oh, that's all. Why?
0: Well, Mr. Elliot, it was your gun that killed Carl Bloor.
1: But you don't think
0: don't
1: that I...
0: Don't be alarmed, Mr. Elliot. This is just part and parcel of our inquiries. But there is one critical point which will need to be discussed now.
1: What's that?
0: Actually, you won't be asked the question, but you'll come into this. Would you mind waiting in that room for a moment or two?
1: Yes, of course.
0: I won't keep you long, Mr. Elliot.
2: Constable?
3: Yes, sir?
0: Will you send the lady in?
3: Yes, sir. Will you come this way, madam?
4: Thank you, Constable. Oh, good afternoon, Inspector.
0: Good afternoon, Mrs. Kaplan. Sit down.
4: Thank you.
0: Now, Mrs. Kaplan, we've brought you here to Scotland Yard for a very special purpose.
4: You've nabbed her.
0: I beg your pardon?
4: His wife, the one what done it.
0: We don't know who was responsible for Mr. Bloor's murder. Not yet.
4: But everyone's saying it. Even the papers think
0: so. I just want you to cast your mind back to the night of the murder when you went out into the hall to switch off that light at 1 o'clock.
4: I didn't hear an explosion. I swear I didn't.
0: But you saw a man coming down the stairs.
4: The man who was visiting Viola Davidson, yes.
0: Well, I want you to keep a picture of that man well in your mind. And right now, I'm going to ask a gentleman to step into this room, and I'm going to ask you if you've ever seen him before. Have you got that clear?
4: That is clear as mud. Who is the gentleman?
0: That's what I'm going to ask you, Mrs. Kaplan. Are you ready?
4: Yes, I'm ready, but...
0: Very well. I'll call the gentleman in. Would you come back into the room, please?
3: Yes, Inspector. I don't know what this is all
4: about.
0: Do you know this man, Mrs. Kaplan?
4: Do I know him? He's the one.
3: What is this all about?
4: He's the man, Inspector. He's the one who came hurrying down the stairs. It's him without a doubt.
5: 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Harry Elliot stood stock still in the center of the room, and Inspector Gleeson was watching him keenly. 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
18: Hello, I'm Chris McCarthy. Support for the major political parties has fallen to a record low of 46% in the latest news poll. Labor recorded its lowest primary vote since 2012 at 27%, while the Coalition and One Nation remained unchanged on 19 and 30% respectively. Anthony Albanese remains the preferred Prime Minister in a three-way contest. The Treasurer has criticised the opposition's plan to slash the fuel excise when oil price hikes flow on to the Bowser. Under the proposal, the tax will halve when the price of global crude oil passes $100 a barrel for a fortnight. Opposition Leader Angus Taylor says it will help with cost of living pressures, but Treasurer Jim Chalmers has told News 24 the plan will make little difference.
19: If he really cared about the cost of living pressures that Australians are feeling right now, he wouldn't have voted against our tax cuts. Our permanent tax cuts are providing cost of living relief in an ongoing way.
18: A child has died, with two other children and a woman in her 40s critically injured after a stabbing in the New South Wales Blue Mountains. Police were called to Valley Heights to reports of four people with stab wounds in a vehicle. The three children are believed to be under 5 years old. Superintendent John Nelson says it's a devastating set of circumstances.
20: We haven't been able to make contact with the wider family. We've made contact with the father, and obviously you can imagine receiving that tragic news, that the person is at work just going about their business, and they've had this information provided to them.
18: The mayor of Moscow says 450 Ukrainian drones headed for the Russian capital have been shot down in what he called an unprecedented attack. At least two people were killed as the city's main oil refinery and several homes were set ablaze. The attacks during Russia's parliamentary elections are thought to be among the largest since the war began. Australian and international entertainers have paid tribute to John Farnham in a concert raising funds for head and neck cancer. Australia's favourite son was unable to attend in person, with his family confirming a recent decline in health has left him wheelchair-bound and on permanent oxygen. MC Richard Wilkins opened the night by recognising the special milestone the concert marks for Farnham.
21: Would you believe that John has performed on this very stage 94 sold-out shows, 94 of the things, more than anyone else in history. So I guess tonight makes it 95, an unbelievable 95.
18: Also making news, Tasmania's Justice Department has launched a review after the parole board was found using AI generating fake laws. The discovery was made during a murder case. Lawyers have audited 2 years of parole decisions in case of other errors.
16: Grace Mears Shopping World. It's for you and me 7 days a week. 994RO. Your sport now.
18: The Warriors NRL season is over after going down to the Knights 12 points to 10. 48,000 New Zealand fans packed Eden Park to cheer on the home side. Despite the loss, Warriors coach Andrew Webster says the atmosphere was incredible.
0: Crowd, everyone, being so welcoming all week, letting us train here, did everything to make sure we felt comfortable. So, it's all on us. And, yeah, 2 games here next year, great.
18: In AFL, Essendon has appointed Shane Mumford as a development coach, the first addition to Mark McVay's coaching panel. Mumford will see out the remainder of the women's season with Greater Western Sydney before joining the Bombers. And the Brisbane Lions will appeal the one-match ban looming over star midfielder Lachie Neale, which could see him miss next weekend's AFL Grand Final, his last game at the club.
16: 4RO's Community File for Harvey Norman Furniture and Bedding.
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16: 4RO weather for Rockhampton and Central Queensland. 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Bob's Bulk Booze. Yamba Road in North Rocky.
22: Clear tonight, starting at 14 in Rockhampton for a sunny day with a top of 31. Yeppoon will be 14 to 25. Gladstone, 15 to 28. And Billawilla, 9 to 34 degrees.
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17: We like to share with the audience what we had as a snack. Ethan's working the other side of the glass. Ethan is the person you will hear when you ring through. 133693. Or if you're calling from 2GB, through the 2GB wireless station, on the wireless at 2GB, on the wireless at 4BC in Queensland, in Brisbane, morning. 131873. We talk about snacks. We had snacks We shared an apple. God didn't make little green apples and it don't rain. We shared a banana. Na na na na. Na na na na. And a Chobani 15 gram protein on sale. I think $3 or $3.10 or something. Mango Greek yogurt, no added sugar. Oh, full of protein. Roger put me onto it sometime. Roger Summerfield, who's a regular contributor, and fantastic.
2: We love to share, don't we, Tony?
17: We do love to share. Well, it depends on what we're sharing. But generally, as a concept, we do like to share, or as we like to say in the program, share like a
2: bear.
17: Thank you. Hawk fans throwing bottles on the MCG is a metaphor for toys out of the cot. Love that. 174, funny. Jarman Ibbi's arm was pinned by the Lions player. Okay, so let's just acknowledge the fact that before we say he should have done it, because there seems to be people out there who describe it. Oh, look at that. It's a long text. Just can you blow that one up for me? A 781. It's there, is it? Down the bottom. Who describe it as a situation as if he had two arms free and he didn't. I say this to those people who try putting your hand, I'll start that again because it's so busy, the text line. I say this to those people, try putting your handbrake on your car while still keeping your right arm on the steering wheel while someone holds your left arm away from the brake lever. Move on. It's a good analogy, 781. Thank you. A couple of these calls, great. Terry, morning.
3: Good morning. How are you?
17: Terry, I'm well. Thank you for asking. Tony Mack speaking.
3: Excellent, Tony. Love your program.
17: Thanks, Terry.
3: I don't listen to it constantly. I'm sleeping, but whenever I'm awake, you're on.
17: Good on you, mate. Thank you.
3: I'm just a little bit worried about that Hector the Cat ditty you were playing before, because that's made for the American market.
17: Was it?
3: They drive on the right-hand side of the road. We drive on the left-hand side of the road. And when I was a kid, we were taught, look left, look right, and then look left again. The reason for that is you look left to see if there's anything coming where you're going to be walking to. You then look right to make sure you're not stepping out of in front of a car. And then you look left again to ensure nothing has come around the corner, because that's the danger area that you're walking into.
17: Well, according to the information we've got, there was no Hector the Cat. There was no Hector the Cat in America.
3: Well, I don't know. Maybe it was in the Philippines, or maybe it was in somewhere else, but it wasn't in Japan, England, or Australia. Because when you're crossing the road here, you look left to make sure nothing's coming around the corner. You look right to make sure you don't step out in front of a car that's coming on your side of the road. And then you do look left again before you actually cross the road to ensure you're not going to walk into the path of a car coming on your left.
17: But you've got no car. You've got no car coming on your left. You've only got a car coming on your right.
3: I beg your pardon?
17: You've only got a car coming on your right, haven't you? If you're crossing the road...
3: If you're standing on the side of the road and you're in Australia, you look left to ensure nothing is coming.
17: You look to the right, surely.
3: No. You look left, look right, and then you look left again, because the left side of the road is where the danger is coming as you cross the road.
17: As you get halfway through, then you'd be looking to left. Okay, all right. Just play the jingle again from the top. We'll see what the jingle says. See if we may have got this wrong.
3: It's wrong for the Australian market.
17: Well, it was a very successful Australian campaign. Let's have a listen to it.
4: Mm-hmm. Stop at the curb. Look to the right. Look to the left. Look to the right again. Then if the road is clear of traffic, walk straight across the road.
17: So there you go. So it clearly says you look to the right, you look to the left, then you look to the right again. Then if the road is clear of traffic, you walk straight across the road.
3: That's right, and when you get halfway across, where's your danger coming from?
17: But you wouldn't cross if you thought there was danger, surely.
3: Well, that's why you look to the left again.
17: Because when you get
3: halfway across the road, the danger is coming from the left.
17: Yes, but in the first instance, you're right about that. You're correct about that. But in the first instance, you've got to monitor the traffic that's coming down on your right-hand side. And then it says you look to the left to determine as to whether or not there is traffic coming from the left prior to even moving into the first part of the crossing of the road.
3: You've got it back to front.
17: But I didn't invent the jingle. The jingle was there 40 years ago.
3: Well, whoever invented the jingle got it wrong because...
17: That's fantastic, Terry. Do you think they got it wrong all those years ago? I'm going to ask the audience, don't you?
3: Well, go for it, because when I was a kid, we were taught, and I'm 79 now, and there's nothing wrong with my memory. When I was a kid, we were taught, look to the left, look to the right, look to the left again. The reason you look to the left again is because you're walking into the danger that is coming from the left, and if a car comes around the corner when you're halfway across, it'll be coming from your left.
17: Yeah, that's assuming you're crossing it where there is a car coming in from behind you, from your left-hand side.
3: What do you mean behind you? Cars don't drive on the footpath.
17: No, but to your immediate... If there's a car... So you're standing on the side of the road, but there's a car coming out from your left, and it's also going to do either the left-hand turn or a right-hand turn at that intersection.
3: Well, don't complicate it with that, but it's exactly the same.
17: No!
3: It's a turning vehicle and you're crossing a road and it's coming behind you. Legally, it has to give way to you anyway. All turning vehicles have to give way to pedestrians. That's probably another law we've forgotten about.
17: Well, there's that too. Terry, that's a very interesting observation you're making. I thank you for doing it. People are calling now through, Terry. You'll love this because they hate to say it, but Tony, you're right. Yeah, old mate, it's wrong. It's right and then left, right again. Old mate, it's definitely you look to the right, then you look to the left. That's how we've always crossed the road, surely. Look to the right, no cars coming. Look to the left, down the road, no cars coming. Look back to the right, is it safe? Walk straight across the road, don't run. Don't know that it's any more complicated than that. Mark, morning.
5: Marker.
17: Feel like we're in play school here, Marky.
5: No, I'm not going there this morning.
17: Play school. Play school.
5: I wonder if the big party's finished up at nil yet.
17: Party at Nil, for those around Australia. Nil is a great little town in Victoria.
5: Yeah, it is. Yeah. They won the premiership on Saturday.
17: Big win.
5: First time in 50-plus years.
17: Big win. Were you there?
5: No, I was listening on local radio here.
17: Which would be a 3HA in Hamilton, would it?
5: No, 3YB.
17: Warnable.
5: Horsham.
17: Well, that's three. That's
5: 3WM. Sorry, 3WM. Horsham.
17: 3WM. Thank you.
5: Oh,
17: okay. One job, Mark. Just one job. Could you get the radio stations right?
5: One job.
17: Really?
5: I'm not going to annoy you this morning.
17: I think that ship has sailed.
5: Because you've already had one nosebleed. You don't need another one.
17: I know. It's all better now, though. Just for a moment there, I thought I was going to die.
5: Well, as they say, you blood the thought one.
17: Huh?
5: And that way you just go to the blood bank and drop it off.
17: Oh, no.
5: Anyway, I'm bringing my ute into the 20th century.
17: What have you done? You're
5: 21st century.
17: You're going to get rid of it and buy a new one?
5: No, put LED tail lights on it.
17: Oh, look at you, superstar. Huh?
5: Well, so the globe's rattling out, breaking all the time.
17: Mate, why don't you ring somebody from Toyota, trade it in and buy something about 2-3 years old? There's plenty of them out there, and you'll feel like a new human being. You won't have to worry about
5: it. Well, thanks to the snake charmer, he's tightened my budget that much more. I've got to go and put new holes in my belt.
17: Well, go and save some money.
5: Oh, yeah, right. Okay. Next silly question. Anyway, I got one to finish with.
17: Sure.
5: Old couple.
17: Is this a gag?
5: Yeah.
17: Gag. Yeah. Is this a suitable for across Australia?
5: Yes, okay. I've passed it through, Ethan.
17: Okay.
5: Right. He'll just laugh. Okay. Anyway, the old man says, I'm going to the chemist to get a Viagra. The wife says, well, I better go to the doctor to get a tetanus shot. Husband says, why is that? I don't like rusty nails.
17: Happy days, Marky. Thank you. Have a great morning. It is Australia Overnight. Beverly, Robert, Julian will come to you next, wherever you are, right across. Come and be part of it, Australia Overnight. Good morning.
6: 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And the most outlandish of all, it had been hit by a bus. But the 4RO pickup is alive and well. And back on the streets of CQ. Loaded up thanks to Doblo's Farmers Market, Galactic Donuts, CQ Today, and plenty more. 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
17: Oh dear, look at all these texts. This is fantastic. So I'll go through some of them, albeit briefly. For Bev, Robert, Julian, Sean, Pete, stand by. We'll come to you very shortly. Hogan Zeros was filmed in Nil. Don't quite get that one. Hector the Cat and Potholes. In Victoria, we stop at the curb. We look at the right, We look at the left, we look at the right again. Then if the road is full of potholes, we zigzag across the road and we don't run. We zigzag across the road. That's very, very funny. So true. Get rid of that one for me. G'day, T-Mac. T-Mac 1, Terry, Buttmail. Another one. If you drive on the footpath, you're on the verge of losing your license. Thank you, Phantom. Unfortunately, has it back to front. It is you look to the right and then look to the left. Morning, Tony. Clearly, if one of you get hit by a car, thanks. Joe of East Keelor. Cruel but kind. G'day, Tone. Terry is wrong. Someone has taught him arse about way, and we don't need him to confuse those of us that may be losing our memory. Oh, Ely, that's funny. Or not. Fair dinkum. This bloke, forget the danger from the left. You've already been cleaned up by the danger on the right, says Paul. What a funny conversation. I can't believe we're having it. Beverly, morning.
0: Good morning. Yes, in Western Australia on the 2 a.m. news,
17: yes.
0: it was reported that John Farnham was unable to attend the special concert in his honour because of ill health.
17: Yeah.
0: Today is also the International Day of Peace.
17: Yes, it
0: is. So I recall John Farnham singing in The Voice, "How long will we look at each other

0: Oh, it's a massive space, as we know. Well, that's an understatement. It's a massive space, and there are sharks in the ocean.
1: And who won the VFL Grand Final? There's nothing in the news about it at all, because Geelong and Box Hill yesterday. Could you find out for me?
0: I can. We'll let you know. Geelong, Box Hill in the AF Grand Final. I can confirm Box Hill were the winners.
1: How much by?
0: The margin was phenomenal. It was exactly... Anything else you need to know while we're here with you? Box Hill won. Yes. The final score was the Geelong Cats 8-14-62. Sorry, we've got that round the wrong way. Box Hill won, defeating Geelong 8-14-62 to 5-9-39. So it was a pretty good match.
1: Really? Yeah. Do you miss the old days of the VFA when Freddie Cook used to play?
0: Freddie
1: Cook.
0: Used
1: to get thousands of the grand final between Oakley and Port Melbourne and all the old.
0: Well, Julian, I'll tell you, I went past the Paran Ground the weekend before last, and there were people there, and the cars and the traffic was like there was a major game going on. It was phenomenal. That was a parade.
1: The two Blues used to be for years and years VFA, Division 1 and Division 2. Of course, you know that Kevin Cheedy got his start at Paran.
0: Massive, massive, massive. Now, there's a note here. Does Julian remember the King's Theatre, from the 40s? The King's Theatre. Where was that in Melbourne? Was there a King's Theatre?
1: It was built in 1908 and closed in the 1950s. With a play called See How They Run with Frank Ring in it. And then it became the Barclay with the Ten Commandments.
0: Okay. And
1: it was a very great union theatre. It's now a block of units, multi-units. It was the Russell Street Cinemas in Bourke Street and Russell Street, Melbourne.
0: On the corner of Russell and Flinders?
1: That's right. There was a Darrell Lee chocolate shop next door.
0: Yeah.
1: And it was a King's Hotel next door. And they had a striptease show there. What was it called?
0: Oh, I've got no idea. How would I possibly know that, Julian? How would I possibly know it was a striptease joint?
1: It was the King's Hotel and the King's Theatre. But it was built a beautiful theatre, built as a live theatre, turned into a picture theatre. It was also the last place where Roy Reen Moe performed in 1949-50 in the khaki moments. He was a very sick man in those days, and he died 4 years later.
0: From memory, that was a beautiful building. Gorgeous.
1: Oh, yes.
0: Ornate.
1: I don't remember. Sorry?
0: Ornate.
1: Yeah, the beautiful King's Theatre. I think they had Paint Your Wagon there for years, ran for a long time, and that, of course, was Lee Marvin.
0: That's the one I was thinking of. Yeah, Lee Marvin, I Was Born Under a Wandering Star. What a track. Julian, thank you. Always good to talk. Can we have a little Lee Marvin? No, not yet? Okay, we'll find it the other side of this. 133693, Australia Overnight. Good morning.
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0: Because there's not much sugar in it.
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2: Tassie's double. Darryl, he might break the record tonight.
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0: Have a little bit of a rocky road because there's not much sugar in it.
1: So is the banter.

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1: We were a family of six traveling with another family. 12 people in total. 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
9: I think we have this sorted. Morning tone, maybe those looking left first are walking backwards. Have a great day. Lisa from Werribee. That's what makes this program so great.
10: Says who?
9: Good on you. Thank you. Well, probably me. Thank you, 420. This, I don't care what Hector the Cat song says, when I cross the road, I look to the left because it's a natural instinct. Then I look to the right and I look to the left last because that's where the traffic is originating. I already know the right is clear. The left will determine if I can make it or not. Make it or not. This is your program. Brekkie shows, your regular Brekkie shows getting underway very shortly right across the network. Ross and Russ ready to go here at 3AW in Melbourne. I'm Tony McManus. Have a great day. For all we know, we may never meet again. May our hands only ever be held out in friendship, never in want.

It's the best time of the year in CQ. The sun is shining, the temp is perfect. But as we know, there's always something happening with the weather. And no one knows that better than Central Queensland's favourite weatherman, Mike Griffin. Don't miss the updates on Friday morning thanks to Thinkwater as we check the weather that's affecting us and find out what's happening on the water. Listen for Mike Griffin thanks to Thinkwater. For everything water, irrigation and plumbing, think Thinkwater. On the talk of Central Queensland,

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0: 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Your news now.
2: Good morning, I'm James Royce. A woman and two children remain in a critical condition after a stabbing at Valley Heights in the Blue Mountains west of Sydney that's claimed the life of a child. They were discovered in a car by a passerby yesterday afternoon while their dad was at work. At this stage, police aren't looking for any other people in relation to the incident. Superintendent John Nelson believes the children are aged under five and the woman is aged in her 40s.
3: I won't confirm whether that she's the child's mother, but I can confirm that the lady is not known to us at all.
2: Two people have died after their car hit a tree in Victoria's High Country. The tragedy unfolded around 5:30 last night. First responders performed CPR, but the man and woman weren't able to be saved. Support for Labor has crashed to its lowest level in more than a decade, while almost two-thirds of voters are not happy with Anthony Albanese's performance as PM. They are the key takeouts from this morning's news poll. It has Labor's primary support down 3% to 27. That's 3 points behind One Nation, while the coalition is further behind on 19. Anthony Albanese remains preferred PM. And it's been a night to remember for fans of John Farnham, with the Aussie icon's career celebrated at a sold-out concert in Melbourne featuring cameo from Celine Dion, Hugh Jackman, Kate Sobrano and Keith Urban. However, the 77-year-old was unable to attend. His family says he now needs around-the-clock care and requires continuous oxygen and a wheelchair to get around.
0: Lakes Creek Hotel. What happens at the Lakesy stays at the Lakesy. 994RO. Your sport now.
2: We'll start with NRL because the Knights have set up a preliminary final against the Panthers after upsetting the Warriors by 12 points to 10 in yesterday's semi-final at Eden Park. The result means the Wars exit in straight sets, while Newcastle coach Justin Holbrook is happy to head into the grand final qualifier against Penrith as the underdog.
4: Each week you go further in, the opposition is going to get harder. And we knew that from last week to this week. Same again next week. So, you know, we're going to play Penrith without a rest on next Sunday afternoon. But again, I'm sitting here confident and can't wait for the game.
2: To AFL, and Brisbane has confirmed it will challenge the one-match ban offered to Lachie Neale for that gut punch on Jack Ginnivan during Saturday's preliminary final. And as the debate continues over that controversial holding the ball decision that decided the game, Hawthorn's Massimo D'Ambrosio says he and his teammates aren't blaming Jarman Impey.
5: I don't think it's Jarzy's fault at all, because everyone had their moments where they probably wanted back, and everyone's going to think about what they could have done better.
0: 4RO weather for Rockhampton and Central Queensland. 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
6: Fog around this morning. Could even be some smoke haze mixed into it too, so take it easy as you're driving around. A sunny day ahead. Light winds becoming northeasterly, 15 to 20 k's in the late afternoon, then becoming light in the evening. For the Capricorn Coast, north to northeasterly is about 10 knots, increasing to 10 to 15 knots in the early afternoon, then decreasing to below 10 knots in the late evening. UV index today reaching about 9, which is very high. It's on the rise, so make sure your slip, slop, slap, seek and slide as you're out and about. 32 the expected top today for Rockhampton, 25 the expected top for Yeppoon, Gladstone getting to 28, Billawilla around 35, currently sitting on 16 degrees in Rockhampton. It's close to 18 in Gladstone, 13 in Yeppoon and 7 degrees in Billawilla. Good morning.
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6: G'day, it's Aaron. Great to be back. Thanks for your company this morning. And thanks to Luke Cross for filling in a marathon effort over the last 3 weeks on the Boodles Big Breakfast. Something you might have missed with Luke on Friday morning, coming up not too far away. And I'll tell you about some of the things I've been up to over the last 3 weeks after six on the Boodles Big Breakfast on 994RO.

0: 690 4RO, the talk of Central Queensland. Boodle's Big Breakfast, and what a round of finals in the NRL. Hope you call to the action right here with the Continuous Call team. Thanks to ARB Rockhampton, Coco Brew and NRG Industrial. The Warriors going down yesterday afternoon in an upset against the Knights, which means the Knights take on the Panthers this Sunday afternoon. Friday night, the Dolphins up against the Roosters. They're your two preliminary finals. You'll hear all the action with the Continuous Call team right here on 4RO. Thanks to Coco Brew, NRG Industrial and ARB Rockhampton. In the meantime, something you might have missed out of Friday's Boodle's Big Breakfast. Thanks again to Luke filling in for 3 weeks. The big news late last week was the big tick for rowing and canoeing in Rockhampton. Donna Kirkland, member for Rockhampton, shared her excitement with Luke on Friday.
1: Yeah, super excited. I mean, we're thrilled. This is something that our community knew we could host. It's something that regional Queenslanders were calling for. We're like, come on, we know that there's heaps of benefit out of having the Olympics and the Paralympic Games in central Queensland. But we knew all along that we had a world-class facility. That's why we pushed so hard. That's why we pushed back on all the negative naysayers that were coming up with all kinds of rhetoric that wasn't true about our river. In fact, now it is completely recognised by global experts. Now those global authorities have given it the tick of approval. It's happening.
2: I was literally talking to our history expert guy here at 4RO, Phil Hoare, and he was telling me that Rockhampton, our very first world champion, Edward Trickett, said Fitzroy is the best rowing river ever in history. And that was like back in the 1800s. So he knew
1: That's
2: something.
1: Right. He knew something. And Sasha Belenikoff said it is a gift from the rowing gods. And he, of course, is a rowing Olympic medalist. And so, of course, we knew that we had something that was absolutely gold, shall we say. That's gold. And it's going to definitely be bringing the eyes of the world onto our region. They're going to come into Rockhampton. They're going to come into central Queensland. They'll go out and check out Keppel Island. They'll do all the touristy things. That's just during the games, leaning into the games. We're going to see investment right across the board, legacy investments and legacy infrastructure upgrades on roads, rail, airport, and our accommodation. Of course, this is a game changer. This is an absolute stamp in time. The line is in the sand now. It's game on. Let's get on with it. I've said it all along, rowing and canoeing, Olympic and Paralympic Games happening in Rockhampton in 2032.
2: Must be a huge relief, though, just to finally get that official tick of approval to say, all good to go.
1: Oh, look, I'm feeling chuffed because I knew all along it was going to happen, and to be able to tell the community, now everybody else has given it that tick of approval, all of those assessments back in. In fact, it's glowing report. So we knew it all along, Luke. You knew it. Everyone knew it in Rocky. But now, yeah, to tell the rest of those naysayers, yep, to sit down, it's happening.
2: And so there's nothing needs to be done. It's like there's no dredging, no widening. It's just as is perfect.
1: That's right. None of that needs to be done. And we said that. No, you know, unlike other events in other Olympic Games where they have had to do all kinds of things and spent millions and millions of dollars, we have it all. It's all ready to go.
2: Just need to build everything else now, so better get on to that.
1: That's right. Hey, what about a shout-out to all of those who are going to be rowing on the river this weekend in the state regatta? They're going to be out there. Some Olympic gold medalists, I reckon.
2: Yeah, absolutely. All the kids getting out there that's the Queensland Schools Regatta. So enjoy that and just think about what that's going to look like in, 6 years' time?
1: Six years, under 6 years now. It's going to be here very soon. And like I said, we're going to see the benefits right across regional Queensland and right across central Queensland, and absolutely Rockhampton being the host city. It's going to be fun times from now on, and exciting for all of our community.
0: And no surprise, it'll be much of the discussion throughout this week. You can share your thoughts anytime, 4922 7990. Donna Kirkland, member for Rockhampton, with Luke Cross on Friday morning here on 4RO. American Brie next.
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0: Boodle's Big Breakfast on 994RO. Thanks to Boodle's Meats in the Big Red Building on Persinger Street. Check out those specials on the Facebook page, Boodle's Meats. Latest news, sport and weather coming up. We'll check news headlines soon on this day. Thanks to Move Mobility, looking back on the 21st of September. And also in the next hour too, we'll go through those couple of songs battling it out in 4RO's Clash of the Chords, thanks to Antonio's Express. Luke Cross has been filling in over the last 3 weeks. He's not really a morning person, so now he's taking this week off to recover. But we'll still catch up with Phil Hoare this afternoon, go on one of those history lessons from Phil Hoare from Time Safari Walking Tours, thanks to the Oxford Hotel, home of the $20 300 gram rub. 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
3: And Kimi Antonelli has extended his lead in the Drivers' Championship after winning the Spanish F1 Grand
1: Camden and Central Queensland, leaders in local on 990 4RO and on iHeartRadio.
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10: Good morning, Joseph Price with your local news. A woman's been killed in a single vehicle crash at Captain Creek near Agnes Water. Around 2:20pm yesterday, a ute towing a caravan left the road and crashed on Round Hill Road. A man in his 70s suffered serious injuries and was airlifted to Bundaberg Hospital, while a woman in her 70s suffered critical injuries and died at the scene. Investigations into the circumstances surrounding the crash are ongoing. A slowing housing market is failing to bridge the affordability gap for many Aussies. Aussies. A new report by Domain has found buyers are changing home type over location as detached houses remain out of reach for the average buyer in every capital city. According to the latest REIQ data, the average price for a house in Rockhampton is sitting at $630,000, while units are around $570,000. Meanwhile, in Gladstone, the average house price is $650,000 and units are only around $430,000. Chief Residential Economist Nicola Powell says falling prices aren't having enough of an impact.
11: We look at searched prices, so therefore buyer budgets, versus what is being listed for sale. Across all our major capital cities, there is a vast gap, which means that there is a lot of seller premium here where buyer budgets just aren't meeting the mark.
10: And if you thought filling up the car with fuel is expensive, spare a thought for our farmers in central Queensland using diesel and fertiliser, Bruce Atkinson reports.
12: Rabobank's latest global fertiliser outlook says while the most acute fertiliser supply concerns have abated, high prices and uncertain seasonal conditions are likely to continue through to next year. The specialist agribusiness bank says global fertiliser markets are continuing to feel the effects of disruption to shipping in the Strait of Hormuz. The bank says affordability remains a significant challenge, with fertiliser prices rising much faster than returns for key agricultural commodities. The report says lower fertiliser demand this season reflects farmers reducing application rates and changing crop rotations in response to the higher costs.
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13: Hi, I'm Phoebe Humphrey. Anthony Albanese is launching Australia's campaign to join the United Nations Security Council today. The PM is in New York for the UN General Assembly alongside dozens of world leaders. Australia and Finland have nominated for the non-permanent positions. The trial of alleged double murderer Beau Lamar Condon begins today in Sydney. The former police officer is accused of killing his former partner and TV presenter Jesse Baird and his partner Luke Davies in 2024. Labor has fallen to a near record low in the polls. The latest news poll shows the government's primary vote sits at just 27%. One Nation is ahead on 30%, while the coalition remains steady at 19%. And a star-studded concert has paid tribute to John Farnham in Melbourne, with some of the music's biggest names covering his hits. The 77-year-old wasn't able to make it, now needing around-the-clock care.
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13: In sport, the Lions have confirmed they'll appeal Lachie Neale's one-game ban for striking Jack Ginnivan in Saturday night's thrilling AFL prelim final win, the 33-year-old hoping his spotless record will help him overturn the suspension. Newcastle's fairytale NRL season continues, with the Knights downing the Warriors in last night's semi-final, last year's Wooden Spooners winning 12-10 at Eden Park. And the Aussie cricketers have won the third and final one-day clash against Zimbabwe by just one wicket. That's the latest news and sport.
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0: Patchy fog this morning, and yeah, there was a little bit driving in this morning, so take it easy. A sunny day ahead, light winds becoming northeasterly, 15 to 20 k's in the late afternoon, then becoming light in the evening for Rockhampton, a top of 32 degrees. It has been warm, hasn't it? And it's still only late September. For the Capricorn Coast, north to northeasterlies, about 10 knots, increasing to 10 to 15 knots in the early afternoon, then decreasing to below 10 knots in the late evening, seas below 1 metre. Over the next couple of days, expecting things to cool down a little bit, cloud clearing tomorrow and 29, then some showers for the rest of the week and tops around 27, 28 degrees. That's a welcome change. Yeppoon getting to 25 today, Gladstone 28, and Billawheeler a top of 35, really. Currently sitting on 16.5 in Rocky, got down to 13.5, 17 degrees in Gladstone, 13 in Yeppoon. It's 7 right now in Billawheeler.
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0: G'day, it's Aaron. Yes, great to be back. Thanks for your company this morning. 49227990 is my number, aaron.stevens@4ro.com.au. Thank you to the few people who've already called through to welcome me back. I really appreciate it. Happy Monday. And yes, probably the longest holiday I've taken in 20 years. Thank you to Luke Cross, who filled in over the last 3.5 weeks or so. Yeah, it was a great break. terrific. And the highlight, as well as visiting my family down south and going to the movies and doing some just relaxing things, a week in Japan. It was the first time I'd been overseas, a week in Japan visiting Tokyo and Osaka, did Osaka Castle for that history of Japan, but visited Disneyland and Universal Studios and those sorts of places. Just an incredible trip. The bullet train is amazing. If you've never been to Japan, you've got to go to Japan and you've got to go on the bullet train. Just incredible and amazing how progressive the country is. When I talk about the bullet train, when you think that the very fast train project in Australia, which originally is supposed to go from Melbourne to Sydney, has been spoken about for 50 years and never got off the ground. And once again, there's been talk of extending it all the way to Gladstone and to North Queensland. How that's never happened, well, we know why it's never happened and will never happen, but it's such a shame. Because to be travelling at 280 kilometres an hour and go from Tokyo to Osaka, which is a 700k trip in around 3 hours, was amazing. And the beautiful landscapes that you see along the way, incredible. But as I said, Disneyland was great, Universal was great. It is such an eye-opener visiting a place like that where respect, which is something we've sadly lost, is really the number one word. The service is amazing. The way you're treated is just incredible. What a beautiful country, a beautiful place, and I'm so glad I did it. But it certainly opened my eyes up to the ways that the world can be. And in some ways, I just think we've got it wrong, but I'll talk more about that. And feel free to give me a call anytime. 49227990, aaron.stevens@4ro.com.au. Of course, the rowing, getting the tick of approval, was the big news over the last week. We'll talk more about that this morning. The Capras falling one game short of the Host Plus Cup Grand Final, going down on the weekend. Sad for the boys. We'll cover that a little bit later on. Robin from Cocoa Brew, did Peter win the jackpot on the weekend in the 4RO footy tipping competition thanks to Cocoa Brew? We'll find out after 8:30. It's a 4RO Movie Monday, and one of my favourite comedy actors of all time is celebrating his birthday today. We'll hear more about that not too far away, but we'll talk about some of his movies. And as I said, I did just do some relaxing stuff across my 3 weeks off. Went to the movies a number of times, saw the new Spider-Man movie. It's very good. The Odyssey is a must-see. Just brilliant. And on the weekend, I went and saw Coyote versus Acme. We heard a lot about this on 4RO, Coyote versus Acme, and I've got to tell you, it's very, very good. It's only getting one session a day at the moment, but I think it'll really catch on. A lot of people want to see this, so go along and see that. You've got the chance to win tickets to head along to Event Cinemas Rockhampton with 4RO's Movie Mondays, so I'll give you that chance before we get to 7. Plenty more to do, but I'd love to hear from you too. Tell me what you've been up to. Not too far away, we'll check news headlines. On this day, thanks to Move Mobility, looking back on the 21st of September, it's the Boodles Big Breakfast. Great to be back on 990 4RO.

0: It's the talk of Central Queensland, 94RO, Boodle's Big Breakfast. Thanks to Boodle's Meats. Check out those specials on the Facebook page. We will head out there on Wednesday and Friday to grab some specials. Be good catching up with Pete. And don't forget, on this day coming up, thanks to Move Mobility, looking back on the 21st of September. But right now to 12 past six, let's see what's making news around the place this morning, starting at news.com.au. And urban hell, Americans ridicule Australian suburb over photo. A photo of a new Aussie suburb has left foreigners completely baffled, with one US expert warning a toxic building trend will cost the nation dearly. Read more about that at news.com.au. A fair bit going on in world news this morning. Moscow attack, Russians desperate to leave. Hundreds of drones have attacked Moscow, and it surrounds amid an election set to tighten Vladimir Putin's 26-year grip on power. Also, Trump weighs when to blow up nation. Donald Trump has announced big things are happening as he cuts short a weekend away to return to the White House after warning the Mideast war could escalate rapidly. And grave act, North Korea has world on edge. On the same day, its ally Russia was hit with a devastating missile attack. A defiant North Korea has made a very chilling move, sending a couple of missiles into the Pacific. Also this morning, Howard era tax scheme, a $1 billion failure. You might like to have your say on this morning. Nearly 25 years after the Howard government introduced the baby bonus to get Australia's breeding, the latest intergenerational report suggests it didn't work. I think we're seeing the effects of the baby bonus in this day and age, don't you think? And young child dead, two others fighting for life. This was terrible news. We heard updates yesterday on 4RO. A child has died and two others and a woman are fighting for life after a stabbing in the Blue Mountains. Emergency services first responded to reports of the three children and a woman suffering from stab wounds in a vehicle on Waratah Road in the small town of Valley Heights about 12:45 yesterday. To the Courier-Mail this morning, and massive blow to Lions premiership hopes with Neil facing suspension. Final kick in the guts is the headline on the front page of the Courier-Mail. Also, Rocky Rowe gets a tick, says Blay. Deputy Premier and Infrastructure Minister Jared Blay has doubled down on claims the Fitzroy River has been approved for the 2032 Games by World Rowing, despite the international body requesting more details about its suitability to host. With hundreds of students on the Fitzroy River this week for the Queensland Schools Championship Regatta, Mr. Blay visited Rockhampton to declare the venue had been ticked off. Are there still question marks? We'll catch up with Donna Kirkland, member for Rockhampton, later on this morning. We're older and having fewer bubs. Treasurer Jim Chalmers will launch a fresh attack against populism and warn Australia cannot stand still in a more dangerous and divided world when he launches a new report looking into the nation's future. And once again, Middle East tensions mount. The US has urged its citizens in the Middle East to exercise vigilance as speculation amounts Donald Trump will order renewed airstrikes. To the Morning Bulletin portion of the Courier-Mail this morning, and more sad news. Elderly woman dies in single vehicle crash involving a caravan. A woman in her 70s has died after a utility towing a caravan left the road and crashed in central Queensland. No updates on the gentleman involved, but we will keep you updated right across the day on 994RO. Also, fire crews battle 40-hectare central Queensland blaze. 11 fire crews and a water bombing aircraft have taken on a 40-hectare central Queensland blaze that erupted just days after a nearby five-day fire was extinguished. That smoke was just terrible across Rockhampton over the last week or so. For people with respiratory illnesses, would have been just terrible. And rowing body anger after Premier jumps the gun with rowing claims. More on that later on this morning. To the CQ Today's Facebook page, Nationals leader Matt Canavan and Maranoa MP David Littleproud say $3 billion in revenue $3 billion in revenue and 20,000 jobs are at risk with visa changes put to the tourism industry causing issues. So more about that across your day, and also you can read more in the CQ today. Those stories are more right across your day on 994RO. Have your say anytime, 49227990. What about a reflection on the baby bonus, if you like? Or aaron.stevens@4ro.com.au. 17 past 6.
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4: 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The Panthers are scrambling. Tedesco on the right-hand side of the field.
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0: Hi, we're looking back on September 21st, the day in 1937 when The Hobbit, written by J.R.R. Tolkien, was first published.
9: On a slimy island of rock in the middle of the lake, he was watching Bilbo now from the distance with his pale eyes like telescopes.
0: In 1966, Jimi Hendrix changed the spelling of his name from J-I-M-M-Y to J-I-M-I. Don't know why, but it worked. Within days, he'd signed a management deal and was on his way.
10: Excuse me while I kiss the sky.
0: In 2016, a study in Nature magazine revealed the Australian Aboriginals as the oldest civilization on Earth.
11: Aboriginal Australians are descending from the first people moving out of Africa.
0: And Paul Simon played the last show of his farewell tour on this day in 2018. Today's horror king, Stephen King, is 79.
12: John Rainbird in Firestarter or George Stark in The Dark Half, some of the real bad guys. Look out for these guys.
0: One of the all-time best comedy actors, Bill Murray, celebrates his 76th.
13: For months, here's proof. His nose is cold.
0: The 26th Prime Minister of Australia, elected in 2007, Kevin Rudd, is 69.
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0: Devastating West Indian fast bowler Sir Kirtley Ambrose is 63 today.
15: Once again, Kirtley Ambrose does the job for his skipper.
0: Aussie actor David Wenham turns 61.
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0: Oasis co-founder Liam Gallagher's 54.
18: You're my wonder.
0: Another West Indian cricket great, Chris Gayle, is 47.
19: Absolutely
17: absolutely amazing from Chris Gayle.
0: Cycling golden girl Anna Mears turns 43.
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0: And children's entertainer, former Yellow Wiggle Emma Watkins is 37.
19: I don't know how you did it, but you are ready for the pigtail polka too.
0: Finally, legendary actor Larry Hagman was also born on this day. The star of I Dream of Jeannie and the primetime soap Dallas died aged 81 in 2012.
20: But you'll notice, Barnes, I'm going to destroy you.
0: Remembering Larry Hagman on September 21st. The
1: 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It's a 4RO Boodles Big Breakfast. 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
0: Good morning to the team at Move Mobility. 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As we celebrate the birthday this morning of one of the biggest selling country music artists of all time. She had a couple of pop hits too. She's brilliant. Faith Hill is 59. Here she is on 994RO.

0: 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Yeah, one of the biggest selling country music artists of all time, having sold over 50 million albums worldwide, turning 59 today, and also had that pop hit, This Kiss, and is married to one of the other biggest selling country music stars of all time, Tim McGraw.
1: I just love him. 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

0: eat it. That's the choices that he makes. 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I really melt when I see my husband. I do. I know it's going to be like,
1: it's so disgusting.
0: But I do. And I want to be with this man for my life.
2: 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Happy birthday to Faith Hill. Got the latest news, sport and weather coming up, of course, on this day, thanks to Move Mobility. In the next half hour, we'll check in with Karen from Yeppoon Coast Guard. And not too far away, the song's battling it out this morning in 4RO's Clash of the Chords, thanks to Antonio's Express. That and more on the way on 990 4RO, Boodle's Big Breakfast.
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9: Good morning. Joseph Price with your local news. More Aussies are opting to buy townhouses and units as a slowing housing market fails to improve affordability. The latest Domain report has found detached homes remain outside the average buyer budget in every capital city, with Aussies choosing to downsize instead of moving elsewhere. Chief Resident Economist Nicola Powell says medium density living has become an affordability bridge for buyers.
10: For many buyers, they're shifting from location to actually housing choice. So if they can't necessarily afford a detached house in a certain location, they will opt towards medium density. And that is absolutely what we're seeing.
9: According to the latest REIQ data, the average price for a house in Rocky is sitting at $630,000, while units are around $570,000. Meanwhile, in Gladstone, the average house price is $650,000 and units are only around $430,000. Central Queensland farmers are set for more pain, with high fertiliser prices set to continue into 2027. Bruce Atkinson reports.
11: Specialist agribusiness bank Rabobank has released its latest global fertiliser outlook. While uncertainty around fertiliser supplies has decreased, high prices and uncertain seasonal conditions are likely to continue through to next year.

0: The report says fertiliser markets around the world are still impacted by the war in the Middle East and disruption to shipping in the Strait of Hormuz. Fertiliser prices are also rising much faster than agricultural commodities. Local urea prices reached $1,500 a tonne at the height of the war, almost doubling from lows recorded earlier in the year.
1: And the Rockhampton Ring Road is powering along, with the project reaching some major milestones. Piling is now underway for the new Fitzroy River Bridge between Pinklily and Parkhurst, while the Capricorn Highway Connector Bridge is also nearing completion. In North Rockhampton, construction of the Werribee Street precast yard shed is now complete ahead of commissioning in October. The purpose-built facility will manufacture the 312 concrete segments required for the new Fitzroy River Bridge.
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3: Hi, I'm Phoebe Humphrey. Support for Labor has crashed to its lowest level in more than a decade, while almost two-thirds of voters aren't happy with Anthony Albanese's performance as PM. News poll has Labor's primary vote down 3% to 27. That's 3 points behind One Nation, while the coalition is further behind on 19. A woman and two children remain in a critical condition after a stabbing in the New South Wales Blue Mountains that has claimed the life of a child. They were discovered in a car by a passerby yesterday afternoon while their father was at work. At this stage, police aren't looking for any other people in relation to the incident. Superintendent John Nelson believes the children are aged under five and the woman's aged in her 40s.
4: I won't confirm whether that she's the child's mother, but I can confirm that the lady is not known to us.
3: And Australians are living longer. The government's latest intergenerational report has found the average life expectancy for women will be almost 90 by 2065 and 86 for men, but households will shrink and population growth will slow.
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3: In sport, a controversial finish to last night's NRL semi-final between Newcastle and New Zealand. The Knights winning 12-10 in front of a sellout crowd at Eden Park, but the Warriors were denied a chance to send the sudden-death clash into extra time. And in AFL, a nervous wait for Lachie Neale as the Lions and Dockers begin their grand final preparations. Brisbane says it will appeal the one-match ban given for striking during the win over the Hawks, while the Brownlow gets underway tonight with Collingwood's Nick Dacos the favourite. That's the latest news and sport.
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5: That fog very thick in the centre of Rocky right now, so take it easy as you're travelling around. Looking out of my little window on the world down East Street, I can barely see past the courthouse. So some thick fog around this morning, then a sunny day on the way and a top of 32 degrees for Rockhampton. Yeppoon, sunny and 25. Gladstone, sunny and 28. Billawheel are also sunny and getting to a top of 35 degrees today. That's warm. Currently sitting on 8 degrees in Billow, 14 degrees in Gladstone at the airport, 17 in the city, 16.5 right now in Rockhampton, and Yeppoon's dropped back down to 12.
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5: G'day, it's Aaron. Great to be back. We'll catch up with Karen from Yeppoon Coast Guard not too far away. But next, the song's battling it out this morning on another special anniversary that we heard about in On This Day, thanks to Move Mobility, when we get to 4RO's Clash in the Courts, thanks to Antonio's Express. On the Boodles Big Breakfast on 994RO.
6: Rip

0: It's like the argument over whether pineapple goes on a pizza, anchovies or no anchovies. 4ROs, Clash of the Chords. Thanks to Antonio's Express, pizza for pizza lovers, Musgrave Street.
1: I really missed this, one of my favourite parts of the day, 4ROs, Clash of the Chords, thanks to Antonio's. And I missed Antonio's too when I was away. First thing I did when I got back was ordered pizzas and pasta and ribs, my favourite from Antonio's. So your chance to win free pizzas and a free meal from Antonio's this week just by voting in 4ROs Clash of the Chords, thanks to Antonio's. And we heard a short time ago that today is the anniversary of the last show for Paul Simon. He played the last show of his farewell tour on this day in 2018. So let's celebrate a couple of classics from Paul Simon. And I've chosen two songs that I love from Paul Simon, two of my favourites from him. So which one of these do you want to hear just after 8:30 this morning? Starting with this.

0: Such a long list of songs to choose from Paul Simon, but I've gone with a couple that are my personal favourites. 50 Ways to Leave Your Lover, Up Against You Can Call Me Al. Which one of those do you want to hear just after 8:30 this morning? Vote on our Facebook page or 49227990 and get yourself in the running for the free pizzas and the pasta and the ribs, the chicken wings. This weekend, thanks to Antonio's Express. Pizza, pasta, ribs and more in Musgrave Street. One to seven, Karen from Yeppoon Coast Guard. Hello.
1: Hello. You're back.
0: I'm back. you had a stack of boats out in the water yesterday. That was good to see.
1: Yes, it was a busy day on the ramp and taking advantage of the nice, calmer water and beautiful, beautiful days at the moment.
0: It's been stunning, hasn't it? A bit warm, but that'll change during this week. But, the weather's just been perfect.
1: It certainly has, yeah, and the school holidays are starting, so it's going to get busier, I think.
0: All right. Well, with all those boats out, how did that impact on you guys?
1: Very little, as a matter of fact. So we only had two activations on the Saturday. There was a jet ski that couldn't start over at Great Keppel, so we towed that back to the harbour, and while we were out there, a yacht had lost its tender, so they had a bit of a look around. The boat was found or seen drifting by a yacht near North Keppel, so they kept a bit of an eye out, couldn't see it. But later on, one of the members of the public rang in and said, hey, we found it between Sloping and Pumpkin, and they were happy to hang around until the owner organised someone to pick it up, which was really great.
0: That's terrific. And once again, a reflection of that good nature we see between boaties out in the water.
1: Yeah, definitely. And then on Sunday, we started out to get a 6-metre vessel at North Keppel, which had engine failure. But on the way out, we got a call saying he'd managed to get a friend and the friend was towing him back in. So we just turned around and came home. So that was it.
0: That was it. While you have been out and about on the couple of occasions that you were, have you seen any whales?
1: Not recently, no. But they should be starting to make their way back down. So keep an eye out, but no, not at the moment.
0: Yeah, because there's been a few issues with whale sightings and people getting too close over the last couple of weeks. Notice that.
1: Look, they're way bigger than any vessel, so, you know, be respectful and keep your distance from these, you know, creatures. And they will be travelling back, you know, with calves potentially, so, you know, just be really careful and stay away, basically.
0: All right. We'll talk more about that as the whale spotting season continues. What about your safe boating course?
1: Yeah, so we've got a safe boating course coming up on the 3rd of October. So if you're interested or you're new to boating, new to the area, come along. It's free. We'll tell you some general safety you need to be aware of and some peculiarities of, you know, boating in this region. Then we always end with setting off some flares, which is always great fun, and just wear closed-in shoes for protection.
0: And you mentioned school holidays. I imagine safe boating with kids is an important thing.
1: It certainly is. And look, rightly so, people will be taking their children out, you know, in this, like I said, beautiful, just stunning weather at the moment. So safety, obviously, is a top priority. Life jackets. So make sure you've got one that's suitable and fits them. It's not going to ride up over their heads. And every child over 1 and under 12 has to wear a life jacket if they're on an open boat or in the open area of a boat of any length while it's underway. So basically, if you've got a child between 1 and 12, they need to be wearing a life jacket. Supervision, make sure you've got someone whose only job is to watch the kids. And if they're in the water swimming, assign them a little buddy so that they can keep an eye on one another. The sun, we all know that when you're on the water, the UV reflects up from the water as well, so you're more likely, you know, to be affected by the sun. And children dehydrate faster than adults, and just the combination of sun, wind and activity on the water accelerates all that fluid loss, so keep them well hydrated. And just establish a few safety rules, so, you know, no, don't run on the boat, pardon me. Stay seated when the boat's moving. You know, always ask before getting in the water and keep your hands inside the boat. Everyone will have a great time and everyone will come back together.
0: Easy as that. And enjoy your day out in the water. But, yeah, definitely plenty of things to remember there when it comes to kids on boats. Karen, how do we get in touch and how do we get more details?
1: So give us a call on 4933 6600. And just a note, we saw the water police out and about at the ramp on the weekend. So they're just helping the public remember, you know, checking that their safety gear is up to standard and, you know, that your vessels are registered. So make sure you've got all that sorted before you get to the ramp.
0: Very good. And worth a reminder too, with a bit of fog around this morning, take it easy.
1: That's right.
0: Good stuff. Thanks, Karen.
1: Okay. Thanks, Aaron.
0: Good to catch up with Karen from Yeppoong Coast Guard. It's 7:15.
2: 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Yes, the 4RO Perry's IGA Secret Sound. 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Thanks to Perry's IGA, Wandel Dean Street and Yeppoong. On the talk of Central Queensland, 990 4RO.
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0: Hey, why don't you try underwater hockey? Hey, sounds like fun. Everyone's welcome. So from the 29th of September, so this early next week, 29th of September, 7 p.m. to 8 p.m, arrive by 6:30 at the Southside Pool. The only cost is the pool admission. Bring along a mask with plastic lens, snorkel and fins. Go to the Facebook page for more details, Rockhampton Underwater Hockey, and try out underwater hockey. That sounds like fun. I know the Antonio's crew are involved, so underwater hockey, give it a go on the 29th of September.
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0: It's 9.94 RO, the talk of central Queensland. Boodle's Big Breakfast. Good morning. Latest news, sport and weather on the way, including a check-in with the Weather Bureau. We'll spin the 4RO Wonder Wheel, thanks to Harvey Norman Electrical and Computers. We'll find out if we can give away that jackpot. I've got to check and make sure I know what it is. We'll do that soon. And also in the next half hour, we'll look back on the Capras season after they went down one game short of the Host Plus Cup Grand Final, going down to the Sunshine Coast on the weekend. We'll look at that game and the season, which is pretty successful for the Capras. They sort of had a mid-season slump, but after that looked pretty good. So all that's on the way on the Boodle's Big Breakfast. Get in touch anytime, 49227990, aaron.stevens@4ro.com.au. But it's a 4RO Movie Monday, thanks to Event Cinemas Rockhampton. Your chance to win yourself a couple of tickets to head along to see a movie. I've got to tell you, I saw a few across my holidays. Went and saw The Odyssey. It's a must-see. It's brilliant. Also saw the new Spider-Man movie. It's pretty good. And Coyote versus Acme. That yesterday afternoon, I went and saw that. Very clever and fun. I know we spoke about it a lot here on 4RO. Really fun movie. Good one to take the kids to across the school holidays. But 4RO's Movie Monday. Today's Bill Murray's birthday. One of the greatest comedic actors of all time. Stripes, Ghostbusters, of course. But my favourite is Groundhog Day.
1: They pull the little rat out. They talk to him. The rat talks back. And then they tell us what's going to happen. This is one time where television really fails to capture the true excitement of a large squirrel predicting the weather.
0: I love Groundhog Day. It's so hard to capture Groundhog Day in just 30 seconds, but just a great movie, and Bill Murray is brilliant in it. That's my favourite Bill Murray movie of all time. What's yours? 49227990, or go to our Facebook page, and before the morning's out, we'll draw a couple of tickets to head along to Event Cinemas Rockhampton. 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
8: Good morning. Joseph Price with your local news. A fatal crash at Captain Creek near Agnes Water is under investigation. Around 2:20 p.m. yesterday, a ute towing a caravan left the road and crashed on Roundhill Road. The driver, a man in his 70s, suffered serious injuries and was airlifted to Bundaberg Hospital, while the passenger, a woman in her 70s, suffered critical injuries and died at the scene. Investigations into the circumstances surrounding the crash are ongoing. Aussies are opting to compromise on home types, not location. The latest report from Domain has found that more buyers are choosing townhouses and units as detached homes remain outside the average buyer budget in every capital city. According to the latest REIQ data, the average price for a house in Rocky is sitting at $630,000, while units are around $570,000. Meanwhile, in Gladstone, the average house price is $650,000 and units are only around $430,000. Chief Residential Economist Nicola Powell says medium density homes play a vital role, especially for first home buyers.
10: Buyers, they don't want to hop suburbs, move to a different location, but what they do is they compromise on the type of home they're buying, or it might be foregoing that extra bedroom.
8: And the Capra season is now over after a 32-16 defeat to the Sunshine Coast Falcons. It was a poor finish to a great season for the Central Queensland side, falling one win short of a grand final after only managing 6 wins last year. Coach Lionel Harbin with his assessment of the game on Saturday afternoon.
11: I think probably we saved our worst the last, to be honest. But in saying that, I thought the Falcons were really good. You know, they pretty much did what we wanted to do them in that first half and turn the footy over where they wanted to, and, you know, really physical on the side of the D, and, you know, full credit to them. They did a really good job.
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12: Hi, I'm Phoebe Humphrey. The Prime Minister will make his case today for Australia to be given a seat on the United Nations Security Council. Anthony Albanese is in New York to launch Australia's campaign for a 2-year term. The PM is tipped to pitch Australia as a middle power country. The trial of former New South Wales police officer Beau Lamar Condon begins today. The 31-year-old is accused of shooting couple Jesse Baird and Luke Davies in Sydney in 2024. Lamar Condon has pleaded not guilty to domestic violence related murder and aggravated break and enter. The trial is expected to be months long. And it was a sellout crowd in Melbourne for last night's John Farnham tribute concert, which featured cameos from Chris Martin, Celine Dion, Tina Arena and Hugh Jackman.
13: You are one of the greatest I have ever seen on stage. Your sense of joy, your sense of play, your cheekiness and, of course, your voice.
12: It comes as 77-year-old Farnham now requires around-the-clock care with a continuous oxygen supply.
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12: In sport, the Knights have set up a prelim final against the Panthers after upsetting the Warriors by 12 points to 10 in yesterday's semi-final at Eden Park. The Lions have confirmed they'll fight the one-match ban handed to Lachie Neal for striking Jack Ginnivan during Saturday's preliminary final win over Hawthorn. And the Aussie cricketers will now focus on Thursday's opening one-day clash with South Africa after sweeping their series against Zimbabwe overnight, the tourists winning the third and final match by just one wicket. That's the latest news and sport.
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0: Heading out to the Weather Bureau this morning with Livio. Livio, we've got a fair bit of fog around today.
14: Yeah, I mean, it's not the first time Rocky's ever had fog, of course, but it's very conducive weather to it at the moment. It's not the only place all the way from Shoalwater Bay down to southeast Queensland we've had consistent fogs these last few mornings, and part of the reason is the lighter winds we're getting, and there's a bit of shallow moisture coming in from the ocean. Today's the last day, so you notice we've been getting very big temperature swings, you know, cool misty mornings and then hot days, and today's probably the pick of it. We'll get to 32 degrees in Rocky. Obviously your Yeppoon with the early sea breeze will be a lot cooler. Gladstone will get 28, and Central Highlands will get even warmer again. But around about the middle of tomorrow, we're going to get a southeasterly change blow through. Go so far as to call it a cool change. It'll just bring us back to normal, maybe about 27 by Wednesday. And then we'll be sitting there with some showers. And the showers, most of them will be coastal, but some will, you know, sort of head in towards Rockhampton. Some will even get a little bit further inland. Just light ones, but maybe Thursday's the wettest day, sort of 5 to 7 mils typically. And then the whole cycle repeats, the showers fade away, and then, you know, early next week it warms up again.
0: Just like that. The temperatures, coming back to Rocky late last week, and couldn't believe the temperatures, very warm.
14: That's it. And, we've been running hot now for a couple of months, even right through winter. Rocky hasn't really had normal temperatures, nor has anywhere in Queensland for that matter. But what gets me is the ranges, you know. So even this morning, Rockhampton had a minimum of 13 degrees. Now, that's not particularly cold. It's probably about normal for September. But if we get up to 32 today, I mean, work it out how big a swing is. That's a huge swing. You know, just for reference, on the Granite Belt in the Darling Downs, we'd be getting from sort of close to zero in the mornings, and we're getting 30 in the afternoon. That's even bigger. So this kind of these kind of weather patterns happen when the wind is light, the skies are clear, and I know it's not exactly clear, it's very smoky from, you know, bushfire haze and all that sort of thing, but until that southeasterly change comes in, yeah, it'll start off cool and suddenly get really hot in just a few hours, and it's not the nicest kind of day in the sense that it's, the skies aren't even really blue, they're kind of hazy and rusty, and it's pretty obvious that everyone wants a bit of rain, you know, but, for various different reasons, but it's just not forthcoming. Maybe we'll get a few drops midweek onwards. Let's hope so.
0: Fingers crossed. And it's been good for the boaties too.
14: It has. In fact, even now, it's going to change, but at the moment we just got, you know, 10 to 15 knot north-northeasterlies, which is a very nice little wind. You know, enough to, you know, put up a spinnaker and get a bit of a sail without rocking around too much. Great for fishing, of course. Seas below a metre. Now, tomorrow will start off almost dead calm. And then around about midday or so, we'll get that southeasterly change pushing through, you know, probably between 10 to 20 knots, not that strong. And then Wednesday, sea southeasterly 15 to 20 knots. So a little bit choppier, but not that bad.
0: All right. Thanks for the update, Livio.
14: Our pleasure. I'll catch you soon.
0: Terrific. Will do. Top of 32 degrees today for Rockhampton. Yeppoon getting to 25, Gladstone 28, and Billawheeler a top of 35. Livio was talking about that variance. Got down to 7 this morning for Billawheeler and a top of 35 today. Yes, it's a 28 degrees variance. Next couple of days, those temperatures come down with some showers about. So good to see. 16.5 right now in Rockhampton after that minimum of 13.5, as Livio said. Gladstone sitting on 17, pretty much the minimum. The airport got down to about 13.7. Billawheeler currently sitting on 10, got down to 7. And Yeppoon almost sitting on the minimum, 12.9, got down to a little bit cooler than that about 15, 20 minutes ago.
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0: The Capras bowed out on the weekend, unfortunately, one game short of the Host Plus Cup Grand Final. It's been a pretty good season for the Capras. We'll wrap up the season in the next half hour. But first, let's spin the 4RO Wonder Wheel, thanks to Harvey Norman Electrical and Computers, 49227990. Let's take caller number 6 for your chance to spin the wheel. It's the Boodles Big Breakfast on 994RO. Okay.

0: Wonder what's going to happen now. The 4RO Wonder Wheel. Thanks to Harvey Norman Electrical and Computers. It's got Central Queensland in a spin.
1: And maybe giving away $400 to spend this morning at Harvey Norman Electrical and Computers. James is on the phone. G'day, James.
2: Hello.
1: What'd you get up to on the weekend, mate?
2: Oh, not much. Watching the grass grow after it was mowed. That's about it.
1: Well, maybe get some showers this week. That might brighten up some lawns around the place. I'm not saying there's going to be too much in it, but we just need something. As soon as I got back from holidays, I began Mission Revive My Lawn. I've had to water it every day because it was brown.
2: Yeah.
1: Didn't even need a mow when I got back, mate. It hadn't moved. It was still the same as when I left. What numbers are we looking for on this wheel?
2: 6 and 16, please.
1: 6 and 16. All right, let's see if we can find 6 or 16 for you for $400 to spend at Harvey Norman Electrical and Computers. Good luck, James.
2: Thank you.
1: Here we go. The wheel is spinning, mate. I haven't put too much into this, just a little nudge. Call out those numbers.
2: Oh, 16 and 16. 6 and 16. Make it happen.
1: Yep.
2: Make it happen.
1: What are 6 and 16 to you, James?
2: Oh, birthdays.
1: Okay. $400 to spend at Harvey Norman Electrical and Computers as it comes to a stop. And how's 16 sounds?
2: Oh, sounds pretty good.
1: There it is. How about that? My first day back. And I've given away the 4RO Wonder Wheel thanks to Harvey Norman Electrical and Computers.
2: Oh, wow.
1: Number 16. There it is. And it didn't want to... I'll tell you, it didn't want to stop on 16. It sort of... It clicked over to 16 and then just had the momentum, but just stopped. Just there it is. Number 16. Oh. You've won $400 to spend at Harvey Norman Electrical and Computers.
2: Wow.
1: What are you going to do with it, James?
2: Oh, I don't really know offhand.
1: How about
2: don't
1: that?
2: I don't really know.
1: Yeah. Six was that? A long way away, by the way. I had a long way to go to get to number six, but you didn't need number six. You got number 16. Great job. So is there anything in your minds?
2: Probably a pedestal fan for my wife when she's on the computer.
1: Okay.
2: At this stage.
1: There you go.
2: Yeah.
1: $400 will take care of that for you.
2: Today and it didn't get back together how it's supposed to be, and not working.
1: You know what you could get? One of those, I don't even know how they work, but one of those fans that's got the hole through the middle. You know the ones they don't actually have?
2: Yeah, I know.
1: They're really weird. I don't know how they work, but they're super. You can get one of those. $400 to spend at Harvey Norman Electrical and Computers. Well done.
2: Wow.
1: James, stay there. I'll get some more details.
2: Thank you.
1: Not a problem. It didn't want to stop on 16. I was just about to say, oh, mate, you've just missed out, but it just pulled up. It just stopped. So there you go, number 16, James, $400 to spend at Harvey Norman Electrical and Computers. I'm lucky I checked what the jackpot was. That's just unbelievable. First day back, first day spinning the wheel, and it goes off.
0: 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And we'll spread the word. 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Thanks to Doblo's. 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

0: Breakfast on 994 RO. Good morning, 20 past 7. And the Capras going down on the weekend, just one game short of the Hose Plus Cup Grand Final. Went down into the preliminary final on the weekend against a very strong Sunshine Coast Falcons side on the Sunshine Coast, 32 points to 16. And just in the other game across the weekend, the other preliminary final, the Dolphins beat the Bears. So the Dolphins to go into the Grand Final next weekend up against the Sunshine Coast Falcons. Never know. Dolphins might make it a Host Plus Cup and an NRL Grand Final. But we'll have to wait and see this weekend about that. But yes, the Capras going down on the weekend. Peter White, CEO of the Capras, joins us this morning. Peter, great effort from the Capras and a good season.
1: Yeah, g'day, Aaron. Yeah, mate, look, thanks very much for that. Obviously, things didn't happen how we wanted them to happen on Saturday. But, you know, all in all, ending up third in that competition was a wonderful effort for our Host Plus Cup coaches and team. And we're just really proud of them. We're really proud of the whole club and just the direction we're going and everyone, people don't see it, Aaron, but just the contribution behind the scenes to get that team out every week. And, just really, really proud of how they went and how we ended up.
0: Yeah, third place in what is and what was probably one of the closest competitions we've seen in a long time. There was only, I think, eight points between second and tenth or something.
1: Yeah, crazy, hey? Like, we looked at the ladder, you know, probably about two or three rounds to go in the whole competition. I think, obviously, Sunny Coast were out by about 4 points, but I think, as you said, there's probably about seven or eight teams there that were within 3 or 4 points of each other. It's the sort of ladder you look at, and you'd expect that to look like that after two or three rounds of the season, not at the tail end of it. So, yeah, very close comp, and comes down to, you know, the players you got available, whether they're suspended, whether they're injured, or, you know, get the bounce of the ball and, you know, all those sorts of things. But, I mean, that's ultimately everyone wants their team to win. But the reality is that it's pretty good when you go to the footy every week and you just don't know who's going to get up, who's going to win, lose, or draw.
0: Absolutely. The interesting season for the Capras, because you started strongly and then there was that mid-season slump before coming home on fire.
1: Yeah, I think a challenging year again. You know, things, our guys went on the road for those first eight rounds, which we made decision to do that. It was a bit of a brave decision, but we had to do it. We wanted to give our loyal supporters and our corporate partners and our community the opportunity to be in the new stadium. So we figured we didn't have a date for that. We didn't have a conclusive date when we were sitting there planning the draw. That goes back. That draw's done for 3 or 4 months before we knew when we were going to get in there or hope to get in there. So to be on the road to win, I think we won 4 out of 6 of those. We had two round byes in that. So that was a huge effort. Great start by the boys. And as you said, it wasn't really a slump. It's, as I said, it just comes back down to availability. If you don't have players, and at stages, I think probably 4 or 5 weeks, we had 8 players out of our top 17 out, you know, through injury and through suspension. So they hung in there. They didn't win all their games. Had a couple losses, that sort of thing. But, yeah, obviously the last part of the season, we came home really, really strong.
0: You mentioned the highlight of the season. It has to be that wonderful stadium.
1: Yeah, absolutely. Bringing it's one of the highlights. I look at other things from within the club that really... you know, I really enjoy and I'm really proud of, and that's our people. That's our everyone that pulls together and as I said, just goes above and beyond, you know, to get our teams out on the field and then the players themselves, the way they acquit themselves, the coaching staff, the way they acquit themselves on the field is just, I'm really, really proud of that. Obviously the stadium's fantastic. We're very fortunate to have that stadium. That's enabled our community to come together And whether it's Capras, whether it's local footy or rep footy or whatever, school footy, doesn't matter, but it brings our communities together, and that's what it's all about.
0: Yeah, I was lucky enough to broadcast live on Grand Final Day in Rockhampton Rugby League, and it was just amazing that how many people came out who were in the stadium, and it was just we've got something very special there, and to know that the Capras will be able to play there from round one in 2027 is a huge asset.
1: Yeah, absolutely, Aaron. As I said, we're really, really fortunate to have that stadium, and really looking forward to next year. We're going to get a more clearer run at it. You know, we've had a lot of stuff going on up and off the field, and when you're transitioning from one place to another and you're training at six different venues, unfortunately, that's going to keep happening for our junior grades. But

0: Up, as I say. But great season for the Capras. Great to see that they're in that new home, the Horizon Stadium, which just looks terrific, and looking forward to a great season, an even better season next year. Let's get all the way to the grand final in 2027. It's 27 past 7, latest news, sport and weather coming up. Not too far away, 4RO's quick shots, thanks to Gus's. I haven't had a listen to this, so I'll do that soon. And then Donna Kirkland, member for Rockhampton.
1: 4RO is the home of the most fascinating history lessons with Phil Hoare from Time Safari Walking Tours.
2: In 1894, there's a knock at the door and it's a captain from a ship. Now, the ship is the SS Bamptonshire, which is one of the biggest cargo ships England's ever built at the time. So it's sailing past Rockhampton when its propeller falls off.
1: Join Phil Hoare from Time Safari Walking Tours, thanks to Rocky's Historic Hotel, the Oxford, home of the $20 300 gram rump, on the Talk of Central Queensland, 994RO.
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12: Good morning, Joseph Price with your local news. Work on the Rockhampton Ring Road is powering along with the project reaching some major milestones. Piling is now underway for the new Fitzroy River Bridge between Pinklily and Parkhurst, while the Capricorn Highway Connector Bridge is also nearing completion. In North Rockhampton, construction of the Werribee Street precast yard shed is now complete ahead of commissioning in October. The purpose-built facility will manufacture the 312 concrete segments required for the new Fitzroy River Bridge. If you thought filling up the car with fuel is expensive, spare a thought for our farmers in central Queensland using diesel and fertiliser, Bruce Atkinson reports.
13: Rabobank's latest global fertiliser outlook says while the most acute fertiliser supply concerns have abated, high prices and uncertain seasonal conditions are likely to continue through to next year. The specialist agribusiness bank says global fertiliser markets are continuing to feel the effects of disruption to shipping in the Strait of Hormuz. The bank says affordability remains a significant challenge, with fertiliser prices rising much faster than returns for key agricultural commodities. The report says lower fertiliser demand this season reflects farmers reducing application rates and changing crop rotations in response to the higher costs.
12: And the Capras have fallen one win short of a Q Cup Grand Final after being defeated by the Sunshine Coast Falcons. 32-16 was the final score on Saturday afternoon, with the Central Queensland side scoring all their points in the last 15 minutes of the game. It was a poor finish to a great season for the Capras, who finished third in the regular season after only managing 6 wins last year. Coach Lionel Harbin says he's still very proud of the team and the season they've had. Yeah.

0: At the start of the year, I don't think anyone would have had us playing at this time of the year and playing to get in the grand final. And, you know, I'm super proud of our boys. You know, they've had a really good season. You know, got a really good group of people there and staff and players, and yeah, I'm really proud of them.
1: National News Now.
2: Hi, I'm Phoebe Humphrey. The New South Wales Blue Mountains community remains in shock this morning as a woman and two children are in a critical condition after a stabbing that killed a young child. A passerby made the discovery in a car yesterday afternoon. Superintendent John Nelson says officers had the confronting task of notifying the kid's father.
3: And obviously, you can imagine receiving that tragic news, that the person is at work just going about their business.
2: Support for Labor has slumped to near record lows, with today's news poll showing its primary vote has fallen 3% to 27. That's 3 points behind One Nation, but still 8 ahead of the Coalition. However, Anthony Albanese remains preferred PM ahead of Pauline Hanson and Angus Taylor. And the first survey of Australians with dementia has found early warning signs are sometimes being missed by medical professionals. The landmark report of patients and their carers has also revealed long wait times for diagnoses and mixed experiences with support. Dementia is now the leading cause of death in Australia.
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2: In sport, the Knights' dream run in the NRL finals continues, downing the Warriors 12-10 at Eden Park. Newcastle is now bracing for Sunday's prelim clash with Premiership heavyweights Penrith. Coach Justin Holbrook is happy to head in as the underdog.
4: Each week you go further in, the opposition is going to get harder. And we knew that from last week to this week. Same again next week. But again, I'm sitting here confident and can't wait for the game.
2: And the Lions will fight Lachie Neal's one-match ban for striking tomorrow ahead of Saturday's grand final against Fremantle. That's the latest news and sport.
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5: Yeah, that fog looks to have lifted to a large degree in the centre of Rocky, but there might still be some fog patches lying around. It was very thick a little bit earlier on, so take it easy if you come across any of those fog patches. Then a sunny day ahead, heading for a top of 32 degrees for Rocky. And then the next couple of days, we're expecting to see some showers around, particularly midweek, Wednesday, probably a little bit more in the gauge on Thursday, and taking us right through to the weekend. And the temperature will drop too. We're going to go from 32 today to about 27 degrees on Wednesday. Yeppoon 25 today, Gladstone 28, Billawilla 35, sunny across the board. 16 degrees currently in Rockhampton, 18 in Gladstone, 16 in Yeppoon, and 14 degrees in Billow.
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5: Monday morning, we check in with Donna Kirkland, member for Rockhampton. Obviously, the rowing is still big news, so we'll talk about that. But also, interested to find out about a special committee hearing being held in Rockhampton today at the Empire Hotel. Your chance to go along and have your say on breach bail, go to jail legislation. So we'll get more details about that from Donna Kirkland soon. But first,
1: time to have a shot at 4RO's Gus's Quick Shots. Reveal the songs to win, thanks to Gus's, a shot above the rest.
5: Now, I understand this was a new one on Friday. None of these revealed on Friday, so all five songs ready to be revealed. I had a quick listen myself to see how many I could get. I reckon I know three. And then I went through some papers that were on the desk and found the list of songs, and I was right. So I got three. How many can you get? Have a listen. Number five is tough. Number five is very hard. I can hear number four now, but one, two, and three I got pretty easy. So have another listen. 49227990, your chance to win for yourself coffees, thanks to Gus's, a shot above the rest. And if you can get all five, lunch for two. I reckon number one is pretty simple. Number one's good. It's only second time you've probably heard it, so number one's pretty simple. Number two and three, I reckon you can get. Five is tough. Five. 49227990 to have a go at 4RO's Quick Shots, thanks to Gus's, a shot above the rest. 24 to 8. morning, Boodles Big Breakfast.

0: time to have a shot at 4RO's Gus's Quick Shots. Reveal the songs to win, thanks to Gus's. A shot above the rest.
1: 19 to 8, here it is. 4RO's Quick Shots, thanks to Gus's. Goodbye. I thought that first one was a definite to go off this morning, but it's obviously trickier than I thought. I'll give you a chance to call 3 4 9 2 7 9 90 to have a go at 4RO's Quick Shots. Thanks to Gus's, as I play it again for you. Might have to just have a think about it between now and tomorrow morning. Thanks to Gus's, a shot above the rest. Boodle's Big Breakfast, time to catch up with Donna Kirkland, member for Rockhampton. Good morning.
2: Good morning, Aaron. Good morning, listeners. Happy Monday.
1: Absolutely. And a few things certainly making the news. Let's start with the Olympic and Paralympic Games in Rocky and the school regatta that's happening this weekend. Are there still question marks?
2: No, there's not. I'm sorry to disappoint all the naysayers. The river has been given the tick of approval. All those technical assessments from the international experts, they've said it's good to go, it meets the standards. This is going to be a great event, Aaron, and it's going to be here in Rockhampton in 2032. What we need to do now is to work on those additional aspects of delivering it. So where is the clock tower going to be? Where all of the different viewing vantage points will be, access, the, you know, where the parking, all of those types of things, and what needs to be moved to accommodate all of that, if anything. So I've been out there over the last 3 days, and I have to say that it's so much energy out there, and people coming up to us and shaking our hands saying, thank you, this place is amazing. We had rowers that came up, and parents and children alike that hadn't been to Rockhampton before, so they said, this is a really good place. We love it. So I think there's an element of surprise as well coming from those who hadn't actually been here on just how stellar our amazing Fitzroy River is. So, yeah, it's all happening, and we've just got to get it with. There's a little bit of hard work involved here from all of us locals to make sure that we catch up and do what we need to do.
1: And for any of those doubters, we're going to see all those kids out on the river this weekend.
2: That's right. They're out there. There's nearly 800 of them, 780 something, 89 I think it was, competitors, and including from New Zealand, can I say.
1: Oh, fantastic. There we go. They'll get a taste of it, and hopefully that gets plenty of coverage too. I can't believe, I mean, it didn't matter where I went while I was on holidays, everybody was talking about the Fitzroy.
2: How fabulous. Isn't that wonderful? The eyes of the world, of course, will be on Rockhampton. And it's not just about what's happening in that rowing precinct. It's everywhere else, Aaron. It's roads, our rail, our air. But people will be able to come here and experience the Great Barrier Reef. They'll be able to see incredible things that we have here, the caves, the botanical gardens. But you think Central Queensland and all of the great tourism attractions that we have, do you think that you would travel here and just watch the rowing? No, you're going to tap in a couple of those other great attractions that we have. And we are literally inviting the world to come and experience Central Queensland and indeed regional Queensland, because, you know, there's people from all around the regions are going to come in for this, and it's really exciting for our region.
1: Well done. Tell me about the Residential Activation Fund.
2: Okay, so yesterday we went out and we did some media and spoke about the Residential Activation Fund. So in Rockhampton, we've got $7.5 million more. Ooh, that's exciting, because look, what this Residential Activation Fund is all about, it was initiated by the Christopherley government to make sure that we can open up the gateway so that houses can be built right across Queensland, because we know that there was a crisis of housing shortage when we took government, and we absolutely needed to put that financial backing in. And so it supports local councils, it supports developers to get going with all of that background stuff like the trunk infrastructure, like sewage, water, roads, all the different things that need to be done to bring those pieces of land to development. And so, again, $7.5 million out in Gracemere for replacing the Rahima Court sewage pump station. And that's going to unlock another 770 homes out there, which is pretty exciting. I mean, we've been the recipients of significant injection from the Kristofferli government into the region, but right across central Queensland this round, it's the second round, $55.5 million, and that's just opening up 2,900 homes just here in central Queensland. Aaron, that's in Banana Council, Banana Shire, I should say, as well as Livingston Shire, Rockhampton. It's really exciting because we know with the games we're going to continue to open up accommodation options, and that's what this is doing as well. It's bringing on that private sector. It's bringing on opportunity for more social housing land options. It's also opening the door then for those high rises and different temporary accommodation structures to start happening as well. So it's really very exciting. You can't do it without sewage. Aaron?
1: Absolutely. No, you can't.
2: Infrastructure.
1: Yes, you do. And tell me about the committee hearing happening in Rockhampton today.
2: I'm really excited about this, and that's sending out the invitation to community. You can come out at 10 o'clock to the Empire Hotel and see a government committee hearing, see how that works. What's that all about? The committee hearings are what happens after we put a bill to the House. We present a bill for the first time, and then that bill goes to committee hearings. And we're really blessed to have one of those here, right here in Rockhampton. And it's for the breach of bail vote to jail bill. So relevant for our region, giving our huge rate of recidivism and those offenders that go before the court, they get given bail and then they just go out and do it all over again. We want to make sure that there are consequences for actions, that we're keeping our community safe. That's the entire drive behind this. We promised this during the election, that we would make our people safe where they live. And so this breach of bail has come in as a result of this continued abuse of what is a privilege. And that means that this hearing is where you can have your say. So you can go in and talk about the bill and talk about what your experience has been and give your support or not, but you can certainly come along to the Empire Hotel at 10 a.m. And it is that if people breach bail under this bill, they will go to jail for a term of 1 year and mandatory.
1: Yeah, definitely. Have your say, Empire Hotel, 10 o'clock this morning.
2: Yeah, come along a little bit earlier if you want to have the opportunity to speak, because you'd need to register and let them know who you are and all the rest. So if that's you, by all means, come along.
1: Something people are passionate about, I'm sure they'll be involved. Donna Kirkland, member for Rockhampton, always good to catch up. Thanks for your time.
2: Thank you, Aaron. Have a great day, listeners. Row, row, row.
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0: The talk of Central Queensland, 994 RO. Good morning. Boodle's Big Breakfast. Thanks to Boodle's Meats in the Big Red Building on Bursicut Street. 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So they're the specials on the Facebook page at Boodle's Meats. Latest news, sport and weather on the way. Soon the 4RO Perry's IGA Secret Sound. Tax tips thanks to Kerry Rennie and plenty more to do on the Boodle's Big Breakfast. We'll find out whether Peter was able to win for himself the jackpot on the weekend in 4RO's footy tipping competition thanks to Coco Brew. But it's a 4RO Movie Monday thanks to Event Cinemas Rockhampton. Your chance to win in-season tickets to head along to Event Cinemas to see anything you like. Just join in the conversation on our Facebook page or 49227990. It's as simple as that. And I mentioned my favourite Bill Murray movie, Groundhog Day. It is Bill Murray's birthday today. I'm not alone. A few people saying Groundhog Day. Michael said Groundhog Day. Tanya, Groundhog Day. Lisa said Groundhog Day. And Meatballs. That takes us back. Meatballs, very early in Bill Murray's career. A couple of people mentioning Caddyshack, including Jim. And Lisa says, and also, Michael, how can we forget Ghostbusters?
1: You could accept the fact that this city is headed for a disaster of biblical proportion.
2: What do you mean, biblical?
1: What he means is Old Testament, Mr. Mayor. Real wrath of God type stuff.
2: Exactly.
1: Fire and brimstone coming down from the skies. Rivers and seas boiling.
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5: 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Mass hysteria.
0: I love Bill Murray. It is his birthday today, talking about our favourite Bill Murray movies on a 4RO Movie Monday. Thanks to Event Cinemas Rockhampton. 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I'll draw those couple of tickets to head long to Event Cinemas before nine.
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15: Good morning. Joseph Price with your local news. A woman's been killed in a single vehicle crash at Captain Creek near Agnes Water. Around 2:20pm yesterday, a ute towing a caravan left the road and crashed on Roundhill Road. A man in his 70s suffered serious injuries and was airlifted to Bundaberg Hospital, while a woman in her 70s suffered critical injuries and died at the scene. Investigations into the circumstances surrounding the crash are ongoing. Central Queensland farmers are set for more pain with high fertiliser prices set to continue into 2027, Bruce Atkinson reports.
16: Specialist agribusiness bank Rabobank has released its latest global fertiliser outlook. While uncertainty around fertiliser supplies has decreased, high prices and uncertain seasonal conditions are likely to continue through to next year. The report says fertiliser markets around the world are still impacted by the war in the Middle East and disruption to shipping in the Strait of Hormuz. Fertiliser prices are also rising much faster than agricultural commodities. Local urea prices reached $1,500 a tonne at the height of the war, almost doubling from lows recorded earlier in the year.
15: And a slowing housing market is failing to bridge the affordability gap for many Aussies. A new report by Domain has found buyers are changing home type over location as detached houses remain out of reach for the average buyer in every capital city. According to the latest REIQ data, the average price for a house in Rocky is sitting at $630,000, while units are around $570,000. Meanwhile, in Gladstone, the average house price is $650,000 and units are only $430,000. Chief Residential Economist Nicola Powell says falling prices aren't having enough of an impact.
17: We look at searched prices, so therefore buyer budgets, versus what is being listed for sale. Across all our major capital cities, there is a vast gap, which means that there is a lot of seller premium here where buyer budgets just aren't meeting the mark.
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18: Hi, I'm Phoebe Humphrey. Labor denies it's time to rethink its policies despite another drop in the latest news poll. It shows support for the federal government has dropped to its lowest level in over a decade at just 27% of the primary vote.
19: Well, the polls are obviously not great, but we are not focused on the polling. What we're focused on is making a real difference in people's lives.
18: Social Services Minister Tanya Plibersek there on 7. One Nation leads the way with 30%. Although Anthony Albanese remains the preferred PM. Meantime, Australia is pushing for a United Nations Security Council seat. The Prime Minister is in New York launching a campaign for a two-year seat. Aussies are being urged to prepare early for summer this year with new warnings. We could be heading for one of the hottest summers ever recorded. A high risk of thunderstorms and increasing temperatures are adding to a growing bushfire risk. It comes as a strong El Nino is approaching. And stars like Celine Dion and Hugh Jackman have paid tribute to John Farnham at a sold-out show in Melbourne.
6: Wandel Need and Feed. The name says it all. Next to Thinkwater. 994RO. 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
18: In sport, the Lions have confirmed they will appeal Lachie Neal's one-game ban for striking Jack Ginnivan in Saturday night's thrilling AFL prelim final win. The 33-year-old hoping his spotless record will help him overturn the suspension. Newcastle's fairytale NRL season continues with the Knights downing the Warriors in last night's semi-final. Last year's Wooden Spooners winning 12-10 at Eden Park. And the Aussie cricketers have won the third and final one-day clash against Zimbabwe by just one wicket. That's the latest news and sport.
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0: Well, we're in for a sunny day today and certainly looking pretty clear outside at the moment after that fog's lifted. Might still be some fog patches around the place, so take it easy if you're out and about. But basically the forecast today, after that patchy fog, sunny day, light winds becoming northeasterly 15 to 20 k's in the middle of the afternoon and then becoming light by this evening. For the Capricorn Coast, north to northeasterlies about 10 knots, increasing to 10 to 15 knots in the early afternoon, then decreasing to below 10 knots in the late evening. Seas below a metre, UV index reaching 9, which is very high. So wonderful conditions. Doesn't matter what you want to get up to. Things are going to change a little bit. Cloud clearing tomorrow, then a shower or two from Wednesday. Those temperatures coming down to around 27 degrees by the time we get to Wednesday and Thursday. Yeppoon today, 25. Gladstone, sunny and 28. Billawheeler, 35 today. Incredible. Billawheeler. The low was 7, getting up to 35. Currently sitting on 17. 19 degrees right now in Gladstone. It's 18 in Rockhampton, also 18 in Yeppoon.
6: Bigger and better than ever. 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
0: G'day, it is Aaron on a 4RO Movie Monday. Thanks to Event Cinemas Rockhampton. Plenty of people contributing with their favourite Bill Murray movies, so keep those coming. 4922-7990 or go to the Facebook page. And before 9 o'clock, we'll give away a couple of double passes to head along to Event Cinemas to see whatever you like. Coyote versus Acme was very, very good. There was a guy sitting about two rows back from me on the weekend when I went and saw Coyote versus Acme, just having the time of his life. There's one bit where Pepe Le Pew comes into the movie, and he thought that was the funniest thing in the world. It is funny, and it's always good when you go along to Event Cinemas and you can sit there amongst a crowd who are laughing too, and you can laugh along with them. The other thing, of course, we've got going on the Facebook page is 4RO's Clash of the Chords, thanks to Antonio's Express. I'm just having a sneak peek here, and it looks like You Can Call Me Al is beating 50 Ways to Leave Your Lover, but it's close. Plenty of votes for both songs. So we'll play the winning song in that just after the 8:30 news. 4RO's Clash of the Chords, thanks to Antonio's. On the anniversary of Paul Simon's last live performance, last show of his farewell tour, it's 50 Ways to Leave Your Lover up against You Can Call Me Al. Get your votes in, 4922-7990, or go to the Facebook page. But first, at 8:08, do you know what this is? There it is. I was expecting a new sound, but it looks like this one's hung in there. It was recorded in one of the Perry's IGAs, Wandle Dean Street or Yeppoon, and it's worth $230 to spend this morning. $230 to spend at Perry's IGA if it goes off today. So what is this? If you maybe are hearing it for the first time and just want to take a wild guess, you can do that. Or maybe, is it time for some clues? Once we get past $200, we usually give away a clue. We'll come up with a clue for you soon. There it is, 4922-7990. What is the 4RO Perry's IGA secret sound? Thanks to Perry's IGA, Wandle Dean Street in Yeppoon. It's the Boodles Big Breakfast on 994RO. Good morning.

0: Perry's back and sounding better than ever. The 4RO Perry's IGA Secret Sound. Thanks to Perry's IGA, Dean Street, Wandle and Yeppoon.
1: It's worth $230 to spend today. $230 to spend at Perry's IGA, Wandle, Dean Street and Yeppoon. Here it is. There it is. Was recorded in one of those Perry stores. Let's see if we can give away $230 to spend. Maria, good morning. How are you?
2: Hello, Aaron. Welcome home.
1: Thank you very much. It's good to be back.
2: I hope you had a great time in Japan.
1: Japan was amazing. It was an eye-opener, a completely different world. Just fascinating. It was incredible.
2: One place I haven't been to in the world. I've been to a lot of others, but not Japan.
1: Do you know the amount of people, and they were saying this in the lead-up, everybody I sort of said, I'm going to Japan, if they'd been there, had been back multiple times and said that they just go back again and again because it's just so amazing. Maria, the service is incredible. People bend over backwards to help you. It's just, it's gorgeous. It's a beautiful place.
2: It sounds like Singapore. I love Singapore.
1: Yeah. Well,
2: we've been there quite a few times, and the people are just so friendly.
1: Yeah. Well, I'd never been out of the country before. I'd never been out of Australia. I've always holidayed here.
2: What an experience you've had.
1: Absolutely. Because, I mean, it's probably that's the longest holiday I've ever taken. I don't get away for long periods of time, but to have that experience, I'm glad I did it. Disneyland was incredible, and Universal Studios, the bullet train, it was just amazing.
2: Guess what? The bug's on its way. The travel bug will get you, Aaron.
1: I think I'll do a cruise next year. That'd be nice, wouldn't it?
2: Oh, no. They go too far away from the shore and I can't go any further than what I could see the coast.
1: Fair enough.
2: Too far to swim otherwise.
1: Yeah, well, true. Maria, we could talk like this all day and it's been lovely having a chat, but let's see if we can give you $230 to spend at Perry's IGA. Here we go. What is that?
2: I think it's breaking the seal on a bottle of iced coffee milk.
1: Breaking the seal on a bottle of iced coffee milk. Have you heard that sound recently and thought, I think it sounds like that?
2: Yeah, because I opened the bottle this morning.
1: It is not breaking the seal on an iced coffee milk.
2: Okay. We'll go back to the drawing board.
1: Great to talk to you.
2: Good to have you home, Aaron.
1: Thank you. You have a great day.
2: Bye, mate.
1: There you go. The 4RO Perry's IGA Secret Sound. There it is. Another chance tomorrow morning. We'll bump it up by $10. $240 tomorrow morning to spend at Perry's IGA, Wandle Dean Street, and Yeppoon.
0: The fun and banter is back this weekend.
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6: Six more tackles. He's going to play this eight out from the line. The Panthers are scrambling. Tedesco on the right-hand side of the field.
0: It's the best call in the country. 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
4: 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The ATO has a fixed rate method that allows you to claim 67 cents for every hour you work from home. That covers electricity, internet, mobile phone usage, and even things like your home office furniture. Sounds pretty good, right? But there is a catch. You need a record of the hours you worked from home. A spreadsheet, a calendar, or a diary is fine, but no diary equals no deduction. Alternatively, if you've got detailed records and receipts, you might be better off claiming actual costs, like a percentage of your internet or power bill. But that's more admin. If in doubt, start tracking now, even if it's just for future years. It's one of the simplest ways to reduce your taxable income, and it's totally worth the 2 minutes it takes to set up a system.
10: It's time for
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0: Big Breakfast on 994RO. 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Thanks for your company. Latest news, sport and weather not too far away. We'll have a chat to Robin from Coco Brew as we continue the 4RO footy tipping competition right through to grand final day. Did the jackpot go off on the weekend? Does it climb even higher? We'll find out in the next 15 minutes. Also playing the winning song in 4RO's Clash of the Chords, thanks to Antonio's Express. Paul Simon, 50 Ways to Leave Your Lover Up Against You Can Call Me Al. It's very close, actually, a whole lot closer than I thought. So we'll add up those votes and play the winning song. Still plenty of time to get your votes in. 49227990 or go to our Facebook page. On this day, thanks to Move Mobility 2. And before we get to 9, I'll draw those couple of double passes to head along to Event Cinemas Rockhampton to see whatever you like. All you got to do is join the conversation on our Facebook page on a 4RO Movie Monday. Favourite Bill Murray movie? Plenty of people saying Caddyshack. Thank you to Jim, Kit. Who else said Caddyshack? Kim. Annette said Charlie's Angels. I'd forgotten that Bill Murray was in Charlie's Angels, the remakes, the movies. He was Charlie in the movies. Karen says, oh, there are a few good ones, but Ghostbusters would be my pick. And then Scrooged. I love Scrooged.
1: I'm into broadcasting because I like to give.
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1: Sometimes I find myself hurting from giving too much.
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0: Yeah, it's pretty good, Scrooged. 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
13: For a raise.
12: Maybe?
13: Yeah, probably.
14: May I?

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8: Good morning. Joseph Price with your local news. A fatal crash at Captain Creek near Agnes Waters under investigation. Around 2:20pm yesterday, a ute towing a caravan left the road and crashed on Round Hill Road. The driver, a man in his 70s, suffered serious injuries and was airlifted to hospital, while his passenger, a woman in her 70s, suffered critical injuries and died at the scene. Investigations into the circumstances surrounding the crash are ongoing. More Aussies are opting to buy townhouses and units as a slowing housing market fails to improve affordability. The latest Domain report has found detached homes remain outside the average buyer budget in every capital city, with Aussies choosing to downsize instead of moving elsewhere. Chief resident economist Nicola Powell says medium density living has become an affordability bridge for buyers.
9: For many buyers, they're shifting from location to actually housing choice. So if they can't necessarily afford a detached house in a certain location, they will opt towards medium density. And that is absolutely what we're seeing.
8: According to the latest REIQ data, the average price for a house in Rocky is sitting at $630,000, while units are around $570,000. Meanwhile, in Gladstone, the average house price is $650,000.

0: dollars and units are only around 430,000. The Rockhampton Ring Road is powering along with the project reaching some major milestones. Piling's now underway for the new Fitzroy River Bridge between Pinklily and Parkhurst, while the Capricorn Highway Connector Bridge is also nearing completion. In North Rockhampton, construction of the Werribee Street precast yard shed is now complete ahead of commissioning in October. The purpose-built facility will manufacture the 312 concrete segments required for the new Fitzroy River Bridge. And the Capra season is now over after a 32-16 defeat to the Sunshine Coast Falcons. It was a poor finish to a great season for the Central Queensland side, falling one win short of a grand final after only managing 6 wins last year. Coach Lionel Harbin with his assessment of the game on Saturday.
1: I think probably we saved our worst to last, to be honest. But in saying that, I thought the Falcons were really good. You know, they pretty much did what we wanted to do them in that first half and turn the footy over in the, where they wanted to, and you know, really physical on the side of the D, and you know, full credit to them, they did a really good job.
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3: Hi, I'm Phoebe Humphrey. The Coalition is backing the government's push for Australia to take a temporary seat on the United Nations Security Council. The PM is using this week's UN General Assembly to push our case for one of the non-permanent spots. Deputy Liberal Leader Jane Hume has told News 24 they're all for it, but Labor needs to be transparent.
4: Let's face it, this government doesn't have a terrific record on how it uses taxpayer dollars. Certainly, we know that Chris Bowen's failed bid for the COP has cost Australians an awful lot of money.
3: The trial of alleged double murderer Beau Lamar Condon begins today in Sydney. The former police officer is accused of killing his former partner and TV presenter Jesse Baird and his partner Luke Davies in 2024. And we're having fewer kids and living longer. That's according to the latest intergenerational report out today, which says the average life expectancy for women by 2065 will be 89 and 86 for men. It also warns our population growth is slowing due to a decline in the fertility rate.
2: Gracemere Shopping World. 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
3: In sport, the Knights have stunned the Warriors 12-10 in New Zealand. Newcastle now has the Panthers in its sights ahead of Sunday's NRL prelim. Skipper Kalen Ponga says they've built a fearless mindset.
5: So many times we've had injuries, you know, had to overcome adversity and challenges, and as a playing group we've handled that pretty well, and no doubt same with next week.
3: And it's AFL's Night of Knights tonight with the Brownlow getting underway in Melbourne. Collingwood's Nick Dacos the favourite to take home the league's best and fairest. That's the latest news and sport.
2: 4RO weather for Rockhampton and Central Queensland. A man's toy shop. 750 mil dual controlled industrial fans for just $189.
6: Yeah, there was plenty of fog around this morning, and I actually asked Mike Griffin how much of that fog was a little bit of the smoke haze still hanging around. He said that the smoke haze basically makes the fog easier to form. Fog formed around 5 a.m., cleared about 7:30 a.m. Humidity was 99%, now around 88%. Thank you to Mike Griffin. So that fog has cleared and now blue skies, and that's the way it's going to be for the rest of today. Right across our region, beautiful conditions, 32 for Rocky, Yeppoon getting to a top of 25, Gladstone 28, Billawheeler warm 35. But right across the board, temperatures coming down over the next couple of days to closer to average. Wednesday, Thursday, Rocky will be back around 27 degrees with some showers about. Could be up to 5 mils, maybe even a little bit more in some parts of Capricornia, particularly on the coast, by the time we get to Thursday. So something for the garden. 20 degrees currently in Rockhampton. It's 21 in Gladstone. It's 20 right now in Billawheeler and Yeppoon.
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6: What happened with our jackpot in the 4RO footy tipping competition? Thanks to Coco Brew, Coco Brew Express and Coco Brew Riverfront. We're going to find out when we catch up with Robin in the next couple of minutes. Also not too far away on this day, thanks to Move Mobility. And before nine, I'll reveal the couple of people who've won double passes to head along to Event Cinemas Rockhampton with 4RO's Movie Monday. Still time to get into the draw. Just give me a call or go to our Facebook page. Favourite Bill Murray movie. It looks like Groundhog Day's got it. Great movie.
2: It's like the argument over whether pineapple goes on a pizza, anchovies or no anchovies. 4ROs. 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Thanks to Antonio's Express. 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
6: If you haven't tried those new recipe ribs, you've got to do that. They're beautiful and tender. And also the chicken wings and the roasty toasties and everything else they do at Antonio's. It's more than just pizzas. The pasta's superb with those fresh sauces made in store. So Antonio's, over 40 varieties of pizzas to choose between. You could be choosing from that long list of pizzas on Friday, Saturday. If you pick yourself up the prize this week, all you got to do is vote in 4RO's Clash of the Doors, the Clash of the Chords, any day this week to get yourself into the running. This morning, it's the anniversary of Paul Simon's final live performance, the final show of his farewell tour. So I put up a couple of great songs from Paul Simon. You Can Call Me Al versus 50 Ways to Leave Your Lover. And in the end, this one won pretty convincingly. Yeah, about, I think it was about 30 votes to 15, something like that. Winning song this morning in 4RO's Clash of the Chords, thanks to Antonio's You Can Call Me Al. It's 22 to 9.

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2: Good morning, Aaron Stevens, the voice of Central Queensland. The King is back. I'd have to ask you, mate, how are you enjoying the semi-finals without the Broncos in it?
1: Well, it's been tough, but I love the Warriors and have been getting behind the Warriors, enjoying watching them play over the last couple of years. Unfortunately, obviously, we'll get to that, they're out, but we've still got the Finns.
2: Mate, the Finns, how good are the Finns, mate? How good a win is that last week while you're away, mate? But big game this weekend against the Roosters, isn't it? It's a massive game. Can the Roosters, you know, go on? They beat them 66-0 not that long ago. So, 60-0 not that long ago, the Roosters. So, but I think the Dolphins can get into the GF at least. So, they just play really good football. They've got to start well, though. They just let teams get on top of them early. So, we need to see them start a little bit better.
1: Well, there's some interesting points here because, first of all, the Queensland Cup teams made it through to the grand final for the Dolphins. So they, if they did the double, that'd be quite incredible. I think the week off is going to really help them because the Roosters have had two pretty tough games.
2: They have, mate, but it depends who you talk to and how it all pans out. Sometimes the week off, you know, goes against you as well. So I don't know. I don't know. We'll see this Friday night. We'll hopefully have 8 days to enjoy a Finns week of grand final activity.
1: Yeah, fingers crossed. So let's go to those games on the weekend. First of all, the Roosters getting over the Sharks. The Sharks were up against it when they lose Nicho Hynes in the first couple of minutes.
2: Yeah, certainly, mate. And Roosters just screwed. I just love the fairy tale of Cherry Evans. You know, the Roosters have done this before, you know. They bought a broken down halfback or an old halfback right at the back end of his career. Cooper Cronk to win a premiership, and they're on the same length again, aren't they? So they could do it again with Cherry Evans. Unbelievable.
1: Yeah, and look, when they click, they're a very, very good side. That Queensland centre, he's a brilliant player, isn't he?
2: But they are just some good footballers playing in this competition. I was watching the Knights yesterday, and I know they won and they played really well, and they were extremely good. But how good is that Dom Young on the wing? Like, they just don't get the ball to him. And he's just fast, quick, good on his feet, strong.
1: Monster.
2: He's just everything.
1: Yeah.
2: He's just a monster. I just love watching him as a footballer. He's just... And don't tell anyone whatever you do, but I'm going to tell you a secret. I've always been a front row fan, because I'm a front row, as you know.
1: Yeah.
2: But I'm really starting to enjoy wingers. I will not tell anyone because I would never tell anyone that. But there's some really great wingers around at the moment, isn't there?
1: Well, they've got two of the good ones. Marju, who's a beast on the other wing, he's set lower to the ground but so strong. So they really, if Ponga can do his thing and get the ball out to those wingers, they're going to score every time, aren't they?
2: They do. And they don't need much room. They're a couple of metres and show them the sideline, and then they dive 2 or 3 metres and land in the corner coming up.
1: Yep.
2: Just brilliant. Absolutely brilliant. And I just love watching them in full flight. Really good.
1: So hard to believe the Warriors are out in straight sets. They obviously losing last week to the Dolphins and losing yesterday to the Knights. What do you make of the Warriors' season? They were good all season, but they just can't do the finals thing.
2: Well, finals is totally different, isn't it? We keep saying finals, 40 grand final. Totally different. You've got to forget about the whole rest of the season and start again. And, man, it's tough. I'm really surprised they were out straight sets at home. I just thought being at home, they'd win one of those games at least. And, all proven wrong.
1: Yeah.
2: Well, and at the park yesterday, what's that one called? Like, it's a hoodoo for
1: Eden Park.
2: Teams to go there. Yeah. Eden Park. Like, it's just tough gig.
1: I mean, they did lose 12-10 and lost on a conversion, really, and probably had opportunities to win the game late. But, very disappointed for the Warriors. So, means the Roosters, as you said, play the Dolphins Friday night, and then next Sunday it's the all-conquering Knights up against the Panthers. They're going to be a couple of very good games.
2: And can the Panthers, you know, just do it again? Get there. Who knows? They're a good side.
1: Well, we jackpot by another $50 because Peter did tip the Sharks against the Roosters, and he must have been kicking himself when Nicho Hynes goes down first couple of minutes of the game. That was, you know, the Sharks were a chance.
2: Yeah, they were, mate, but, you know, they were talking about it on radio yesterday. Was it a past season for them because they've been getting to preliminary final the last few years and they're just falling over, but... You know, have they got the right side to win a grand final? I don't know. We'll see you again next year, I suppose.
1: Yeah, well, we're getting close to grand final day and the end of another season. I'm looking forward to the World Cup, but that's a long way away. We will catch up a little bit later in the week, but, mate, I've got to tell you, it was nice having a beer on Friday afternoon at William Street, but your breakfast buffet, I became a bit of a breakfast buffet connoisseur when I was on holidays, and yours still tops them all.
2: Well, mate, I'm just having one little buffet breakfast now, having a little sneaky looking over the river. Beautiful here at the moment. And congratulations to Rowan Queensland and all the school kids down there on the mighty Fitzroy on the weekend. Great carnival, plenty of people in town, which is great to see. And just so good to see so many people in town. And obviously with the announcement last week, huge news that the Olympics is locked in here for Rockhampton. But, mate, go back to the footy AFL, mate. What a semi-final with the Lions into the grand final. They're fourth straight. Unbelievable.
1: Yeah, definitely want to talk about that because both preliminary finals in the AFL were brilliant. That comeback from Frio in the final quarter where it swapped backwards and forwards the lead a number of times. But then the Lions, yeah, fourth straight grand final. That was a cracker.
2: Absolute beauty, mate. I was in the whiskey bar at William Street and people were glued to the TV. It was back and forth. Lions, I didn't think we'd get tracked down in the fourth quarter, and then they got behind in the fourth quarter. Yep. It was about 40 seconds ago. I didn't think they could win, and they win. So, mate, I don't know what's going on. But let me tell you, mate, we'll have the AFL Grand Final on down here in the Legends Bar on Saturday. Full noise, full screen, big screen, overlooking the river, cold beer and good food. So come down and enjoy the atmosphere. We had the game on here the other day with the Dolphins and again there on the weekend with the Capras, and it was a great atmosphere. People going for the game. So, yeah, get yourself down here.
1: Good stuff. See you then. Thanks, Robin.
2: Right, mate. Talk soon.
1: So we do jackpot by $50 in the 4RO footy tipping competition thanks to Cocoa Brew, Cocoa Brew Express and Cocoa Brew Riverfront. We'll see if we can give it away this weekend or we'll do something special for the grand final. On this day's next, thanks to Move Mobility.
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0: And there's all the latest in sport.
4: And Kimi Antonelli has extended his lead in the Drivers' Championship after winning the Spanish F1 Grand
0: Rockhampton and Central Queensland, leaders in local on 990 4RO and on iHeartRadio.
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1: Hi, we're looking back on September 21st, the day in 1937 when The Hobbit, written by J.R.R. Tolkien, was first published.
9: On a slimy island of rock in the middle of the lake, he was watching Bilbo now from the distance with his pale eyes like telescopes.
1: In 1966, Jimi Hendrix changed the spelling of his name from J-I-M-M-Y to J-I-M-I. Don't know why, but it worked. Within days, he'd signed a management deal and was on his way.
10: Excuse me while I kiss the sky.
1: In 2016, a study in Nature magazine revealed the Australian Aboriginals as the oldest civilization on Earth.
11: Aboriginal Australians are descending from the first people moving out of Africa.
1: And Paul Simon played the last show of his farewell tour on this day in 2018. Days, horror king Stephen King is 79.
12: John Rainbird in Firestarter or George Stark in The Dark Half, some of the real bad guys. Look out for these guys.
1: One of the all-time best comedy actors, Bill Murray, celebrates his 76th.
13: For months, here's proof. His nose is cold.
1: The 26th Prime Minister of Australia, elected in 2007, Kevin Rudd, is 69.
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1: Devastating West Indian fast bowler Sir Kirtley Ambrose is 63 today.
15: Once again, Kirtley Ambrose does the job for his skipper.
1: Aussie actor David Wenham turns 61.
16: No troubles. I gotta sometimes go hitchhiking just for company.
1: Stacks of birthdays today. Country music star Faith Hill is 59. This kiss. Oasis co-founder Liam Gallagher's 54. Another West Indian cricket great, Chris Gayle, is 47.
17: Absolutely amazing from Chris Gayle.
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19: I don't know how you did it, but you are ready for the pigtail polka too.
1: Finally, legendary actor Larry Hagman was also born on this day. The star of I Dream of Jeannie and the primetime soap Dallas died aged 81 in 2012.
20: But you don't notice, Barnes. I'm going to destroy you.
1: Remembering Larry Hagman on September 21st. The
0: music. It's a 4RO Boodles Big Breakfast. Interesting, entertaining radio. On the talk of Central Queensland, 990 4RO.
1: At 4 to 9, that's nearly it for me. Latest news, sport and weather coming up in just a moment. And then Gary Hargreaves to take you through your Monday morning. We do that thanks to Bolsover Dental. And Luke Cross. I mean, he's been doing the Boodles Big Breakfast now for 3 weeks, so he needed a break. So he's off for this week, so he'll be taking a break. Drive this afternoon, thanks to Spencey's After Three. A couple of things left for me to do. First of all, congratulations to Karen, who said Ghostbusters and Scrooged on our Facebook page as favourite Bill Murray movies, and Bev, who said Groundhog Day, my favourite, Groundhog Day, love it. So favourite Bill Murray movies, you can continue having that conversation on our Facebook page on Bill Murray's birthday. But congratulations to Karen and Bev, who have got double passes to head along. See whatever you like in season at Event Cinemas Rockhampton. I do recommend Coyote versus Acme, which I saw on the weekend, but also The Odyssey. The Odyssey is incredible. Relax and unwind in a recliner or daybed at Event Cinemas Rockhampton and enjoy the latest blockbusters on the big screen. Book your seats today at eventcinemas.com.au for RO's Movie Monday. Thanks to Event Cinemas Rockhampton. It's 3 to 9, and just finishing off with this morning, there's a story at the Morning Bulletin that the BBC has been exposed for junk clickbait. The story on Crocs, 3,500 kilometres from Rockhampton. Just reading from that story, footage published by the BBC of crocodiles supposedly lurking in Rockhampton's Olympic and Paralympic venue was filmed 3,500 kilometres away in Western Australia. The United Kingdom broadcaster published an Instagram reel titled, "Would You Go Rowing in This River?" And it had a saltwater crocodile that basically was from King Sound in Western Australia. So there you go. You can read that story. More right across your day here on 994RO. Get in touch anytime. aaron.stevens@4ro.com.au. And have a great Monday.
0: It's the best time of the year in CQ. The sun is shining. The temp is perfect. But as we know, there's always something happening with the weather. And no one knows that better than Central Queensland's favourite weatherman, Mike Griffin. Don't miss the updates on Friday morning thanks to Thinkwater as we check the weather that's affecting us and find out what's happening on the water. 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For everything water, irrigation and plumbing, think Thinkwater. 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
3: Good morning. Joseph Price with your local news. Aussies are opting to compromise on home types, not location. The latest report from Domain has found more buyers are choosing townhouses and units as detached homes remain outside the average buyer budget in every capital city. According to the latest REIQ data, the average price for a house in Rocky is sitting at $630,000, while units are around $570,000. In Gladstone, the average house price is $650,000 and units are only around $430,000. Chief residential economist Nicola Powell says medium density homes play a vital role, especially for first home buyers.
4: They don't want to hop suburbs, move to a different location, but what they do is they compromise on the type of home they're buying, or it might be foregoing that extra bedroom.
3: If you thought filling up the car with fuel is expensive, spare a thought for our farmers in central Queensland using diesel and fertiliser. Bruce Atkinson reports.
5: Rabobank's latest global fertiliser outlook says while the most acute fertiliser supply concerns have abated, high prices and uncertain seasonal conditions are likely to continue through to next year. The specialist agribusiness bank says global fertiliser markets are continuing to feel the effects of disruption to shipping in the Strait of Hormuz. The bank says affordability remains a significant challenge, with fertiliser prices rising much faster than returns for key agricultural commodities. The report says lower fertiliser demand this season reflects farmers reducing application rates and changing crop rotations in response to the higher costs.
3: And the Capras have fallen one win short of a Q Cup grand final after being defeated by the Sunshine Coast Falcons. 32-16 was the final score on Saturday afternoon, with Central Queensland scoring all their points in the last 15 minutes of the game. It was a poor finish to a great season for the Capras, who finished third in the regular season after only managing 6 wins last year. Coach Lionel Harbin says he's still very proud of the team and the season they've had.
6: Yeah, at the start of the year, I don't think anyone would have had us playing at this time of the year and playing to get in the grand final. And you know, I'm super proud of our boys. You know, they've had a really good season. You know, got a really good group of people there and staff and players, and I'm really proud of them.
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8: Hi, I'm Phoebe Humphrey. Angus Taylor has dismissed speculation the Liberal Party could have another leadership spill, with the latest news poll showing they're well behind Labor and One Nation in support. The coalition sits at just 19% of the primary vote, behind Labor on 27 and One Nation on 30. The opposition leader telling Nine they're not worried too much about the numbers.
9: Well, you've seen improvement in the support for me as leader, and you're seeing improvement in many polls for the coalition. I'm not going to get into focusing and commenting on an individual.
8: Police have provided an update on yesterday's stabbing in the New South Wales Blue Mountains that's claimed a child's life and left two other children in a critical condition. A woman in her 40s is also fighting for life. Deputy New South Wales Commissioner Peter McKenna has told Nine they're treating it as an alleged act of domestic violence.
27: The mother is the suspect in this matter for domestic-related homicide.
8: And a new report has found one in five Aussie kids are living with chronic pain. 76% of those affected are missing school because of it.
28: Navigating the legal landscape. How they help. Grant and Simpson Lawyers.
7: 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Your sport. Now.
8: In sport, a nervous wait for Lachie Neale as the Lions and Dockers begin their grand final preparations. Brisbane says it will appeal the one-match ban given for striking during the win over the Hawks, while the Brownlow gets underway tonight with Collingwood's Nick Daicos the favourite. And a controversial finish to last night's NRL semi-final between Newcastle and New Zealand. The Knights winning 12-10 in front of a sellout crowd at Eden Park, but the Warriors were denied a chance to send the sudden-death clash into extra time. That's the latest news and sport.
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1: Sunny right across Capricornia today. Right now sitting on 21 degrees in Rockhampton, Billawheeler and Yeppoon. Gladstone 23.
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0: Unbelievable. I mean, while Jim Chalmers, remember him? He's set to launch an attack on political populism. Well, he's certainly unpopular, so he's sort of just jealous, I think. And he's talking about a major new report into Australia's long-term future. And here it is. It's coming for us. The latest 2026 intergenerational report is going to be released today, revealing Australia's economic forecast through to 2066. Who trusts them? They can't work out what's happening 6 months from now, but going to tell us about where things are going to be by 2066. I promise you this much, Jim. I will be dead by then. And well, that could be 106. No, not likely. The report warns Australia will be home to an ageing population. Well, I won't be. I'll be buried or dusted out somewhere because our population is shrinking faster than previously expected. Our declining fertility rates mean women are now expected to have an average of 1.3 children, well below the replacement level needed to sustain our workforce. And Dr. Chalmers, Mr. Chalmers, he's taken aim at One Nation, arguing politicians who prey on social division are making our politics more unpredictable and dangerous. Well, I would say right back at you, Jim, because you're creating a greater schism between the haves and the have-nots. The haves are you and your mates. The have-nots are the rest of us. And the fact that you fly three flags behind everything and everywhere you go proves to me that you're into division, not into actually building a nation. And, of course, this intergenerational report is also highlighting how rapid advancements in artificial intelligence present both massive economic opportunities and a very serious budget risks moving forward. Here, I got a plan for you, Jim Chalmers. If you're that worried about division, if you're that worried about decline in people's equity, so if you want to see more sharesies going on, if you like, stop taxing us so much. Stop bringing in more rules and regulations. Stop growing a public service that is hell-bent because that's their operational protocol to go around and pick on little old ladies and say, oh, you've got an extra $5 in your purse, you're going to lose part of your pension. Why don't we get the grey army out into the places around Australia where they could work and not get them punished by losing part of their pension? So, Jim Chalmers, it's all before you. You know, the bloke you wrote your PhD thesis about had his hand on the levers. You've got your hand on your own lever. Now do something with it. 133-882, let's talk coal and why it's so critical to Queensland's economic viability today and well into the future in just a moment. 133-882, thanks to Watch Smoke Alarms, 25 to 10.
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0: Not the world. It is huge when you think about it. So it was right that Brisbane hosted the inaugural Commodity Insights Brisbane Coal Forum. It brought together over 130 experts. This was last week to discuss the future of the sector. I would have thought using fossil fuels was pretty well established for many, many generations to come. But look, opening the forum was Robin Griffin, a research director at Commodity Insights, who shared his outlook on metallurgical coal. This is a resource which remains absolutely vital to the economic future of our state. It builds our schools, our hospitals, our roads. If only we could build more. Robin joins me now to share some of those insights. Robin, great to talk to you this morning. Brisbane is such a big coal city, isn't it? Our whole economy is built around coal, whether anyone realises it or not.
12: It's absolutely critical, really. It didn't take us long to get 130 people into a run. There's a lot of activity. And as you say, we're pretty central. We're paying $6 billion in royalties a year, and that's just the royalties. So it doesn't include all of the other payroll taxes, the wages, et cetera. So, it goes without saying, really.
0: I look at all of the industries that hang off the support for the coal sector, being the repairing of the machinery, the transport side of things, and everything that rolls on from there. I look at small coffee shops and restaurants that even get benefits out of having coal as part of our economy. But look, with regards to this forum, that was a massive turnout. Is it essentially something that points to an overall optimism or pessimism? What was in the room last week?
12: Well, I think it was mixed. At the moment, unfortunately, prices are higher than they were last year. You'll remember that we've been through a sort of a down cycle in 2025. Prices were low. We lost a couple of coal companies through that period. But fortunately, this year, prices have been higher than that, mostly because of issues outside of Australia, in China in particular. So there's some optimism that they've come through the worst. I think that's fair to say. The issue, demand is a story we talk about. Future demand is that there will be continued demand for Australian coal. So I think from that perspective, people can be relatively optimistic. The issue is, are we able to continue to keep investing into that opportunity?
0: I mean, metallurgical coal, absolutely essential for global steelmaking. We should be doing a lot more of it here. I don't think it's just about something we tax. I think it's about something we should use. Was that a view of the forum?
12: Yeah, for sure. I mean, it's really, I mean, what we presented essentially was a tale of two potential futures. I mean, there is a growth opportunity. So the market for seaborne traded coal is growing, and it's going to continue to grow, particularly for met coal, because, as you say, there really is no alternative technology that can replace coking coal in the short term. You know, we can either become more competitive. We can invest into that future with confidence, or we can, as seems to be the case at the moment, sit on our hands, essentially, and kind of spin wheels. But the problem is, if you do that, the nature of the industry and the fact that you're eating through your reserves means that if you stand still, you go backwards. So those are the two options. So as a community, as an industry, as a government, yes, we do have some power over which of those we choose.
0: Well, I mean, Queensland's economy, in my view, is slowly going backwards, perhaps at a rate of knots faster than people realise, because of our debt. We need to find new ways to make new money. We need to maybe expand what we do well, find new opportunities in other resources too. But this reliance on coal royalties, it has kind of made us lazy. It has kind of made us sort of, oh, there's plenty of coal, we'll be sweet for a while. Should we be expanding our mines or improving our transport options, getting that coal to port faster, the money in our bank faster?
12: Oh, we should for sure. I mean, you know, costs have gone up something like 50% in the last 5 years for Queensland coal makers. And that doesn't include royalties. So that is essentially a combination of issues around the actual mines themselves, plus a whole bunch of regulatory burdens that have been placed on mining.
0: I mean, it's red tape, isn't it? It's tape. It's all this tape that's imposed, all these conditions of, before you can even get one lump of coal out of the ground, you've got to satisfy those conditions.
12: Mm-hmm. Oh, no, it's yeah, and that's another issue, which is the approval time frames, which, of course, is just money. Mm. I mean, essentially, if you're waiting 10 years to develop a mine, it's costing you a fortune. Who wants to invest into those that type of environment? So, competitiveness is at the core of the investment issue. So we need to be more competitive, and miners can't do that on their own, given the state of their sort of cost structures. But the other thing is, yes, we should be building more. And part of that reason is because we've got the highest quality coal in the world. And actually, it does benefit the world if Australia was producing more coal.
0: Yeah, and I think getting good at this and being known to be good at this, everything else can roll from there. And we've got to give certainty, haven't we? Because the mining industry looks 20, 30 years ahead with their investment windows. They've got a plan where to source things from. And our customers, well, the customers will go where the mines are, where the reliability is, where the future-proofing is, and the costs are lower.
12: Yeah, exactly. And that's another thing. I mean, we do owe our customers, particularly Japanese, Koreans and, you know, Taiwanese people that sort of helped build the industry. We owe them the stability, but they rely on us almost completely because they don't have the resources of their own. So there's an obligation there, I think, and there's obligation and opportunity. I think that's another important angle. Stability, is absolutely important. Of policy, etc., but of course, it's got to be the right policy. It's got to be the right stability, because if you can't compete, it's very, very, very hard to sort of move forward.
0: No doubt about it. So, financing, insurance. We talked about the cost structures associated before you get the first lump of coal out, but is it hard for companies to actually secure funding? Because I've seen some of the investment houses, I'm talking super funds, banks and so forth, who have decided to virtue signal and say, coal bad, not going to get any money out of us. This is not a good look. This doesn't help us.
12: But it is improving. I mean, I think there's a certain amount of realism that kind of re-entered the discussion around energy markets and what we need. The importance of keeping energy costs low to keep economies healthy, so that you can invest in new technologies, et cetera, et cetera. So it's definitely improving, but you're right. Thermal coal in particular is still problematic, but we did hear some pretty encouraging trends in the availability and the cost of raising capital. So there was some positives there, but of course, it really comes down to the confidence levels, the willingness to actually put money behind these major projects. And if we do that, then there's actually quite a pretty positive future.
0: So running a forum last week, you're taking a forum, the same forum to Tokyo next month. I guess this is about providing some certainty to our major trading partners. You mentioned Japan, Korea, South Korea, and Taiwan. They are really critical. Those three countries are really critical to Queensland's economy because of this coal relationship.
12: Yeah, for sure. And it's not just coal. I mean, they helped to underpin things like the iron ore trade. Mm. So, they're a massive part of us.
0: So what is the message to those countries going to be through your forum in Tokyo next month?
12: So, the message is, the similar one that I've just said to you, is that, there's a trade that's growing, which they know very well because they are, they're in it. They've got increasing competition from people like India who are growing very, very quickly. So, the Japanese want to know that they're going to be able to secure the coal that they need, essentially. So the message from us will be, well, the coal is there, the quality is extremely good. It's just a question of investing and getting the right environment with which miners can confidently look at the future and continue to increase production and sales to Japan.
0: Well, I think all Queenslanders should be concerned about this. Well done for the forum last week. Wish you the best for what's happening in Tokyo in coming weeks as well. Great to talk to you this morning. Robin Griffin, the Research Director at Commodity Insights, 133-882. 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
0: Seven to ten coming up next. We're going fishing. We are. We'll tell you where the kind of spots are that you should be looking for. We're going to talk to Alistair Al McGlash, and he's going to join us. The complete fishing Bible. It's not a new religion. Jesus was a fisher of men. Al is just a promoter of books. No, we'll have a chat to him coming up next. Plenty of text coming in. Comments spot on. Richard says, Gary, Mr. Chalmers is going to make an attack on populist politicians by being really unpopular. Yeah, that'll show him. See, he's good at it. He's going to run with his strength. Treasurers of Australia normally are despised. They really are. And they just are. But Jim Chalmers is just, he's going PB on this. Really is. Really going PB on this. Sharon said, look, Gary, I know we're committed to the Olympics 2032 and the Paralympics, but... and there is no going back. But I fear this and all of this green energy BS projects will be what pushes us into the same dreadful economic disaster, which is Victoria. Sharon, unfortunately, we are there. We're actually right on the edge of it right now. Victoria might well be circling the drain, but we can see the drain from where we are. And Queensland's got to be serious about actually using the best things going for us to our best advantage. And coal is the obvious one right now. But so is the uranium deposits. So is the uranium deposits. We are crazy if we don't actually understand that we've got so much of it in the ground that we should be pulling it out, selling it, and making use of it. I don't think it's hard to figure out. As Terry says, if Chris Bowen wanted Australia to be an energy superpower, maybe we should look at the world's current nuclear energy superpower, and that's Kazakhstan. Yeah, the country of Borat. They produce the most nuclear fuel in the world from the second largest known deposits of uranium. Australia has the largest reserves and basically refuses to mine the process or do anything with it. We are absolutely insane. And the only way we're going to arrest our current economic decline in this state and indeed in this country is to start doing things different. Managing our decline is not the answer, Jim Chalmers. Managing our decline is not the answer. Another Terry from Park Ridge says, during Australian Senate estimates hearings earlier this year, you're the one who listens to it. Apparently it was revealed combat engineers on military bases are not permitted to change light bulbs themselves. A rhetorical question, but nevertheless a very germane one. How the hell are we supposed to protect us if we can't even change a light bulb? Stands out at me. 133-882. Thanks to Watch Smoke Alarms, 4 to 10.
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0: Ross says, I don't know, Jim Chalmers, doctor of what? 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I wouldn't put him in charge of my Kelpie's petty cash. 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
24: It's 10 o'clock. Good morning. I'm Amy Drew. Much of the southeast woke to a thick blanket of fog this morning, which saw some early flights diverted from Brisbane Airport. Now that it has cleared, elevated top temperatures are now on the forecast due to eased winds. Bureau of Meteorology forecaster Livio Regano says it's been an unusually warm month right across Queensland.
25: Not a single station will be under 30 degrees in September. I don't know how you lay that out in a format that you can check against history. You know, when's the last time we had all stations of the Downs reporting 30s in September?
24: Two teenage boys are being treated for leg injuries in the Queensland Children's Hospital after falling off the dam wall at Anogra Reservoir. Paramedics were called to the popular swimming spot just after 6 last night. It's understood the pair fell between 10 and 15 metres. Police are continuing to investigate an out-of-control party at Capella Bar on Saturday night where bottles were thrown at officers as crowds fled. A 16-year-old girl was taken to hospital along with a 43-year-old man man who suffered a suspected medical episode while picking up an attendee. A 17-year-old Thornlands boy was charged with assaulting police. Anyone with CCTV footage is being urged to contact police. A Gold Coast ATO employee is due in court today, charged with alleged corruption and child abuse material offences. The 32-year-old man was arrested earlier this month, accused of unlawfully disclosing official information to organised crime associates. The 17 charges he's facing carry a maximum penalty of 15 years imprisonment. New polling shows support for federal Labor has slumped to its lowest level since 2012. The government's primary vote slipping 2 points to 27% in the latest news poll. One Nation holds 30% of the primary vote, the Coalition holding 19%. And a Brisbane Coal Forum is heading to Japan next month as the future of the industry remains vague. Over 130 industry experts attended the inaugural Commodity Insights Brisbane Coal Forum, discussing the impact it has on Queensland's economy, including through $6 billion in coal royalties. Research Director Robin Griffin has told Gary Hargrave critical trade partners need reliability if they're investing.
3: The Japanese want to know that they're going to be able to secure the coal that they need, essentially. So the message from us will be, well, the coal is there, the quality is extremely good. It's just a question of investing and getting the right environment with which miners can confidently look at the future.
24: Checking finance now, a few minutes into trade. The All Ords have opened down 40 points at 8,883. One Australian dollar buying 71.3.